0: mutually beneficial is what I'm saying. It's fantastic for us to have AirGrid on board, and I hope and we are sure it's good for AirGrid to be associated with Highland 2. Two big, strong brands, Conal.
1: Very much so, Greg, yeah. And like I say, even going running side by side with Highland and like all is going to go with it as well. It's very beneficial for both, I feel, you know.
0: Okay, well, listen, we are going to take a very short break, if that's okay. And we're going to go back to the Mount Errigal Hotel. Conal, thank you very much. Look forward to seeing you on the night, by the way.
1: You too. Thank you, Greg.
0: We're in the midst of launching this year's Highland Radio Customer Service Awards 2026. Let me tell you, if you trust anything I say, if you haven't been to one of these nights, you haven't lived. They are fantastic, and the team have them down to a T. And this is all about getting you involved now. And we have spoken to Conal McLoone, Community Welfare Officer in Donegal with AirGrid. It's amazing to have them on board. And now we go back to Sean, who has a guest with him. Good morning, Sean, again.
2: So we're joined now this morning by Breda Doherty of Hairdos in Churchill, who was one of the winners last year. And tell us, you know, and tell Greg, how did it feel to be a winner of the Customer Service Awards?
3: Ah, Sean, like, you couldn't explain the excitement and the thrill of winning your local awards. I think the night itself was just exceptional. It exceeded all our expectations. We've been to national awards before and we've been lucky enough to win them, but I don't think anything hits the same as winning your local awards. And as I say, you succeed it yourselves with the exceptional night. I was texting my friends that are salon owners all over Donegal saying, you get yourself in for this next year and we'll have some hoolie. It was absolutely brilliant.
0: Breda, does it feel extra special when it's driven by your clients? Because I know you're in a very customer-focused business, right? And giving your clients the experience they come to know and love. Does it feel extra special sort of when it is they that have nominated you? It's they that are emailing or texting in or filling in the box on the internet. Does that make it feel all the more important?
3: There's definitely that element to it too, Greg, where there's the reality of the situation is that it's a pure competition and it's coming from the ground up, and it's your clients have your back. They're not just coming in because you're good at your job, or they're not coming in just because they like where you're based. They're coming in because they actually like the whole atmosphere and they like the service you provide. And then when they get the opportunity to vote for you at the awards, they're more than happy to do it. And it costs nothing, as Sean said earlier on, like, give your local business, give your favourite business that nomination. I'm sure Highland Radio gets a real thrill out of it when they see all them nominations coming through, as does the salon owners or the business owners that are actually lucky enough to win the awards.
0: Yeah, and it's the variety of the categories, you know, the size of the businesses, from very small business, medium size to large business. And it's done in a way where it is a perfect level playing field. And who's to say that you don't retain the title? Maybe you still are the top salon in the county in terms of customer service awards. Two in a row sounds good, maybe.
3: Two in a row sounds brilliant, and I'll tell you what an award does. It actually drives you on to become better, because I think there's an expectation from, in particular, new clients that come because you won the award, to provide a better, higher service than you ever did. I would love to win 2 years in a row. I would love to be nominated after being in there last year. I said to the girls halfway through, the priority for us is getting back into this room next year, because the atmosphere was electric. And we absolutely loved it, and it was an absolute bonus to win it. I felt really brilliant, Greg. I must say, there's nothing to beat your local awards and your local radio station for the publicity. And just anybody that's anyone should definitely get their nominations in for their local businesses and just give them a fair shot at it.
0: Yeah, then that's the key, you know, get them nominated. Because in this day and age, and it's understandable, you know, there's lots of draws on you, and maybe it's donating to this, or this is something actually you can do. It's free and it can have a real positive impact, and as I say, it gives people the recognition they deserve. And Sean, I suppose we should start really opening up the conversation, should we, onto the range of categories, and really sort of talk about, it is about customer service, but sometimes, you know, paint a more of a detailed picture for us in terms of, you know, who it's open to, etc.
2: Yeah, so we've, our categories are, we've got retail, with House and Home, Hair and Beauty, and Motor, along with Lifestyle. So the great thing about these awards, Greg, you mentioned about being small businesses, large businesses, is right across the county. And we saw that last year. We had people from right across. There's people from as far as Ballyshannon, way up to Malinhead, who congregated into a room in the Mount Errigal and who sat and who actually networked with each other and got to know each other, who'd never, ever would have a chance to meet these people. So it's wide and varied. All the details are on our website. And we also want to recognize this morning the sponsors of each category. So this year we have iMotors, we have Hickey, Kraken, Langan, and we have Tata Consultancy, and we also have two new sponsors, and we welcome them along. It's Gibson & Associates and also the City of Derry Airport. So we're delighted to have them on board. They don't know what's ahead of them, because it's going to be an absolute blast on the 27th of September. But in the meantime, the message is, it's open. Let's go and vote for your favourite business, and let's make this a night to remember. And hopefully we have multiple dual winners who retain their title. That was one of the best plugs I ever heard there, I have to say.
0: Yeah, well, it's a busy day in the salon on a Thursday, isn't it? It's the new Saturday. Right, so also, exactly, but also to what you can do. And I really encourage businesses to do this. You can go onto our website right now, and you can download a Nominate Us poster. So you simply click on the download our Nominate poster and stick it up on your window or what have you if you don't want to ask people directly. There are, as Sean mentioned, Hair and Beauty, House and Home, Motor, Lifestyle, and Retail. But for an example, in terms of retail, there are lots of subcategories. So convenience store, online retailer, menswear retailer, ladies retailer. So really what I'm saying to you is, if you're listening today, or indeed if you're the business or the customer, there and that business offers customer service, it engages with customers, then you will find a subcategory in House and Home, Home Furnishing, Tradesperson of the Year. So in other words, you know, you can have a big kitchen supplier, but you could also have someone that fits your guttering and your soffit. In other words, what I'm trying to say to you is that the categories under the subheadings are broad. And in Hair and Beauty, the Hair Salon of the Year, as we've been hearing, Barber of the Year, Lash and Brow Technician, Makeup Artist of the Year, Nails, etc. So really, Sean, the point I'm saying is the headline categories are there, but there's such a broad array of categories under. Everyone can get nominated.
2: Yeah, that's the beauty of it, Greg, because it's not a general, it's right across the board. And as I said, it gives that small little business in a little village the opportunity, as big an opportunity as anybody else. So they're on the high street in Balbuffet or on the high street in Letterkenny. You can be here in the room. If you're a customer of a business that looks after you on a weekly basis, a daily basis, or occasionally, but they go above and beyond, today is the day, or in the next couple of weeks, is to go on to highlandradio.com and nominate that business, because they deserve it and they'll be delighted to receive it. What I love is when we get, the hard bit is the shortlisting, but when we get there, the delight of people when they find out they've been shortlisted, we see it across social media, it goes bananas, because they start then looking for votes, and we can see that ourselves because they tag Highland Radio into it.
0: Yeah.
2: So today is an important day. It's an opportunity for every business out there to get involved, your customers to get involved, that we can bring as many. We're limited. I will say that right now. We've 550 seats is the maximum we can get. Probably could sell a lot more, Greg, if I'm honest. But 550 is the capacity. So we will look after as many people as we can, and every shortlist business will be in the room on that evening on the 27th.
0: Yeah, and the reality too is that, you know, we're going to have hundreds, if not thousands, of business nominated, and that is whittled down to a select few who are winners on the night, and that gives it its prestige. But as Sean quite rightly said, every business that's nominated is a winner. Everyone that gets into the room is a winner. And of course, the overall winners there are the businesses on the night. It's a short window. People have until August 28th, which is remarkably only about 15 days away. So the nomination process is open now. Go to the website, you'll see it. And get cracking, I think, Sean. Get nominating your business. Get calling out for your nominations.
2: Do it early. Don't forget to do it. And some people do it twice.
0: Yes, they do indeed. They do. Breeder, have you thought far enough ahead yet as to who you might wear on the night?
3: No, absolutely not, Greg. I am not counting my chickens before they're hatched on this one. I'll be delighted to be inside that door, and I'll worry about what I'm going to wear at a later stage.
0: Sean, what about you then? I don't want to.
4: Well, my stylist is working on it as we speak here. So, yeah, absolutely. I always work in advance, Greg. You know that.
0: Well, they won't have that done by the 28th of August. Thank God the awards night's not till the 27th of September.
4: It's only short trousers. I'll be all right.
0: Right. Okay. So, listen, there's two important dates. All nominations have to be made by Friday, the 28th of August. It's a very quick turnaround then. We throw it open to the public vote. That is weighed by independent judges too. Sean, they're on board again this year?
4: Yeah, we will have, yes, Greg, and that's an important part of it as well, because now what we do is we split the public vote and the judges' vote. So there's a percentage of goes from the judge and also the public as well. So I think that's very important. It's a very fair and balanced way of doing it. And it's amazing how
0: It's just I want everyone to because this the thing about this was about fairness and so you can have a company that has a massive social media following versus a company that is equally as good at customer service that might not necessarily but possibly should have the same footprint, and the awards are designed whereby you know. We see a great variety of winners, and they're always the best on the night, Sean, if that makes sense.
4: It does, and I think the thing we love about it is independent, it's non-biased, it's not a Highland Radio decision. We actually have nothing to do with it. All we do is we build the template for people to be able to vote, and the rest is down to the general public and the judges. And I think that's what makes it so special on the evening as well, is that it's the people out there, and the addition of the voting has definitely made a big difference to the actual awards. And I'm glad we did it. And as I said, I think this year we're going to have over 100,000 in votes for an award ceremony, which is quite unbelievable for the northwest of Ireland.
0: All right, Breeder, is it straight back to Churchill or lunch on Sean and the team? Breakfast on lunch on Sean and the team? Which is it?
3: Straight back. 11:30 appointments.
4: We'll get her wee scone before she goes.
0: Go on, we'll let you get back. Thanks so much, Breeder, and congratulations so on winning last year. Get onto the website now, Sean. That's the message.
4: That's the message, HighlandRadio.com, and get voting or nominating. Thanks for winning, Greg.
0: All right, have a good day.
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0: 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Chris Ashmore, presenter of Highland Radio's Business Matters podcast. 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
6: Good morning, Greg.
0: Right, what's coming up on the podcast today, or this week, in fact?
6: Yeah, well, the main focus of attention this week, I've been looking at a company called Niche Specialist Staffing Partners, or Niche SSP, as it's known. Now, essentially, it's a recruitment company. They're based here in Donegal, but they specialise in the recruitment of people in the United States in what they call the pre-construction sector.
0: Now, and is it for people to work within the United States?
6: Yes,
0: wow.
6: Very much
0: so. You've got a Donegal-based business working with industry in America and connecting hirers with hirees.
6: Exactly. Prices, okay. Now, in America, they call them estimators. We'd refer them really as quantity surveyors. So the construction sector. Now, they have Gareth McGlynn from Inch Island. He runs a company co-founded with Kira, his wife from Derry. They've built it up over the years. Now, they've got a very specialist market here, hence the name Niche comes into play. They deal with the top 10% of big construction firms and people who are relocating big, big projects. So, as he told me, like, for example, we hear a lot about data centers at the moment. So if you were building a data center, millions and millions of dollars, the people who are putting the figures together to see how much it's going to cost, it's such a big role. So this is how they have developed. They're based down in Bridgend, employing 9 people out there, continuing to expand. And we have a little clip here, and Gareth McGlynn outlines what the business is all about.
7: So Niche SSP is a family-run business, myself and my wife. So we help the largest construction companies in the US hire estimators or pre-construction managers. Now, that's what they'd be known as in North America, but we would know them as quantity surveyors. So we don't, a lot of people think that we move people from Europe and Australasia to the US, but we don't. We move people within the US.
6: Now, as the name suggests for the company, this is a niche market.
7: Yeah, it is. I mean, I'll be honest with you, I didn't know much about it when we left Ireland for Perth in 2011. But we soon realised that there was a huge market, massive shortage of talent in North America. And we thought, you know what, if we can get into that market, we can own it, we can make a healthy business out of it. So put simply, we're headhunting. So we're headhunting through our brand, Niche SSP. We've been going since 2017. So we've got a good brand. We're well known in the US. We're the only specialist pre-construction and estimating recruitment firm in the US. So that, again, attracts clients and candidates to us. And then essentially we're like Cupid. We're matching up the best talent with the best companies.
0: And fans of the Candy Stripes might recognise his name.
6: Absolutely. Gareth McGlynn made more than 350 appearances for Derry City. He had three spells with them. He went abroad with Akira, went to Australia, went to New York, dabbled a little bit in different types of recruitment and then found this niche market. So the company's going very well, continuing to expand. They've won a number of awards recently, the Northwest Regional Winners and the National Enterprise Awards, and were indeed Enterprise Award winners overall here in Donegal in 2025.
0: Interesting and unassuming premises too, but so productive and growing. Interesting stuff. You also have Louise Parks on the show.
6: Yes, now she is the project manager at Atlantic Technology University for what's called the Green Accelerator Skills Program, that's known as GRASP. Now, what they're doing now, from September, a number of courses are going to be available. It's all about upskilling in the construction sector with an emphasis on green-related projects. We're seeing more energy efficiency in our construction methods. So it's to make sure that the people have the skills to cope with the changing nature of the construction industry as we have a greener society.
0: All right, let's hear a clip.
6: No, we don't have a clip from her.
0: All right, well, let's hear a clip.
6: We don't
0: then.
6: Hear it.
0: It's interesting what you're talking about there. I noticed that ESB is a big, it's not kind of in the same space. The ESB is a big push on at the moment to hire electricians to work in that space. Part of that, I suspect, is the graduates aren't necessarily up to where they need to be. So they're trying to take your more mature, experienced electrician who's sort of got a bit more life experience, a bit more resilience, retrain them to work in these areas because the output from our universities can be a little bit lacking in some of these spaces, and that's just the way it is. Right, Donegal Whiskey, the second edition. It sounds like a book, but it's not, is it? This is a booze.
6: No, people may be aware of the Ardra Distillery, which is the home of Sleeve League Distillers. Well, last year they launched their Donegal Single Malt. They've had the second it's made in big batches, so the second release of it took place last weekend. And just interesting little story behind it, because they're going back to their traditional ways. If you went a century ago, the whisky made in Donegal, there was a very peaty, distinct flavour off it. The barley was dried over burning turf and the whisky was made heavily peated. Things changed and that sort of tradition basically filtered out, and they are now reviving that. So great response to this, and another little Donegal success story.
0: And finally, I saw a headline from a survey this week, which I didn't fully understand. 9 in 10 consumers still use the phone for customer service despite rise of AI. Right, so 9 times out of 10, when you pick up the phone to engage with customer services with bigger companies, you are engaging with AI. So I thought that was a...
6: I think some of the headlines were hard to interpret them. Yes, this survey was carried out by the Customer Contact Management Association. 7 in 10 respondents said that when they're interacting with AI, they want to be told, first of all, that they're interacting with AI, because some people may not even realize that. 3 in 10 respondents, now this survey was over 1,000 people, they actually rated AI phone agents positively. I don't know what your experience is, Greg.
0: My experience is this. If it gets my problem resolved quickly, I don't care if it's a person or O's and dashes. Now, that sounds like I might be saying I don't care if lots of people lose their jobs. I don't. That's not what I'm saying at all. But I don't want to go through five or six different options. I think companies like insurance companies make it purposely difficult to get through, except if you want to buy a product and then they answer phone straight away. And you know what? It's funny. We've just been talking about the customer service awards, and the businesses that do the best for me is where you go in and, you know, you feel like if there's a problem, you can go back. Or if you ring them, they answer the phone and they try and help you. And that's customer service. And to be honest with you, it's great if it's a person, but if AI does that and does it effectively, well, I'm okay with that too. Yeah. You can't stop progress, Chris, if indeed it is progress.
6: And there's nothing more frustrating than being on looking for the answer to your query and you just feel you're going round and round in circles. And go to the website.
0: Yes, they don't understand. Mm. And good businesses do. Chris, the podcast is available now. Hundreds of episodes that are available for you on our website. But also, too, you can get them on Spotify, Apple Podcasts. In those spaces, there's chapters and text as well, too. It might suit you better. So there's many places that you can get them and listen to the back catalogue as well. This one in particular is going to be released today and is broadcast then on Sunday on the radio.
6: That's right, on Sunday after the 6 o'clock news. 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
0: Okay, good stuff. Thanks very much, Chris. Now, that's where we leave it. Today's one of those days where listenership figures come out. We don't know what they're going to say, do we? Because they're embargoed, which is crazy. But anyway, it is what it is. But and then by the time they are released today and it comes to tomorrow, I don't feel like that it's still relevant. But it is, of course. But what I will say is, again, my suspicion is that this show has done really, really well. And I suspect also over the course of a year, the listenership has grown close to 5%. That will all be confirmed, I'm sure, when they're officially released. We want to say, me and Caroline and Shannon want to say thank you for that, by the way. In this day and age, with a population that is growing so significantly in Donegal, with the attention that social media has and all of those other spaces, the fact that our little old radio show here is growing listeners on an annual and quarterly basis, we are flabbergasted and we are so grateful and thank you. And there, I'm sure we'll be able to run through some official figures for you tomorrow. It wouldn't surprise you, Chris, to hear that, though, would it?
6: No, great and well done indeed, Greg.
0: If indeed that's the case, it's embargoed. We don't know. Maybe I'm presuming. I think it's going to be good.
6: You're a confident man.
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The body is that of a 35-year-old. 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Seatbelt abrasions clear across chest and abdomen. Broken femur and tibia, right leg. 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

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No, I don't want you to go. A street kid gets arrested. Gonna do some time. He got out 3 years from now just to commit more crime. A businessman is caught with 24 kilos.

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1: It's 6 o'clock. Good morning. I'm Ruth O'Connell. Despite calling the Clacton by-election himself, Nigel Farage says he won't be attending the count. The Reform UK leader is hoping to retain his seat after quitting as an MP last month in protest over the scrutiny of financial support he'd received. He says he's been advised by Essex Police about a plot to embarrass him on stage. Sky News is reporting that no candidate has been advised by police not to attend. Returning officer Ian Davidson says the results will be announced as planned.
2: It is up to as to whether individual candidates wish to or do not wish to attend the count. But as far as we're concerned, we will be able to complete this count successfully and safely for all the candidates.
1: There's been progress in waiting times for spinal patients at Children's Health Ireland. Outpatient departments have also seen a drop in wait times for appointments, Clean O'Dwyer reports.
3: 104 patients are currently on the active spinal surgery waiting list. Since January this year, 229 procedures have been added to the surgical waiting list, while 279 spinal surgeries have been carried out in the same time frame. These people are completing their pre-operative assessments to ensure they're ready for surgery and will be due for an admission date in the future. Meanwhile, Children's Health Ireland says OPD waiting times have almost halved over the past year. The average wait time for an outpatient department appointment is now 3.9 months, down significantly from 7.4 months at the same time in 2025.
1: An advocacy group says the government must deliver long-term and targeted supports for families on Budget Day. CSO figures yesterday showed the cost of living increased by over 3% in the year to the end of July, but fuel costs are still rising and there are fears food prices could soar because the hot, dry weather is impacting both crops and herds. Michelle Murphy from Social Justice Ireland says families need help and not just in the short term.
4: They will be feeling stretched because it's energy and food and the cost for accommodation are the key costs that families face. Given that we're heading towards the budget in October, given what we heard this week as well in terms of an increase in the number of households in arrears on electricity and gas bills and an increase in the amount of those arrears, I think government are really going to have to look at long-term targeted supports.
1: A post-mortem examination is to be carried out on the body of a man who got into difficulty in the River Bandon in Cork. The man in his 50s, who's reported to be a farmer, was pronounced dead at the scene after being pulled from the water at Dunmanway on Wednesday evening. The Health and Safety Authorities investigating his death. The hottest part of the country yesterday was in County Carlow. Temperatures hit highs of 29.7 degrees Celsius in Oak Park in the county. There have been four consecutive months of temperatures of over 30 degrees Celsius. Met Éireann meteorologist Siobhan Ryan says it won't be as hot over the weekend.
5: So a lot of dry weather, just a few light showers today, but much of the country staying fully dry over the weekend. It's quite a similar outlook. Temperatures in general fall back a small bit, more like the high teens, low 20s. All the while, the best of the temperatures for the weekend will be for the east and south. You could see temperatures climb to maybe 23 or 24 degrees locally.
1: The latest lotto jackpot win, worth over €3.3 million, being sold at Circle K Kennelsfort in Palmerstown in Dublin. It's been revealed as the winning location after the ticket was bought on the day of the draw on Wednesday. National Lottery officials will visit the store today. Spokesperson Sarah Orr has this advice for the winner.
6: Just to let players know, so the winning ticket, it was purchased on the day of the draw. So that was Wednesday, the 12th of August. Now, we're yet to hear from the winner. So we would encourage anyone who might have been passing through the Dublin 20 area and they might have popped into Circle K in Kennelsfort, make sure to check those tickets carefully, as one person now has a ticket that's worth over €3.3 million. So it's important to get checking those tickets as soon as possible.
1: And that's your news at 4 minutes past.

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Good morning and welcome along to Friday, 14th of August. A beautiful morning out there. Could be the best part of the day. Who knows? It's blue skies at the minute. Quite cloudy today. We're not doing too bad at the minute. Limited sunny spells with a few showers spreading in from the Atlantic. Highest temperatures today, and it's going to be a bit cooler than yesterday. It's quite warm in the afternoon, wasn't it? Highest temperatures, 17 to 21 degrees. Coolest in the northwest. That's us with a light to moderate northwesterly breeze. Good morning.

The Lads, and there she goes. For, not 14, 24 minutes away from 7. Yeah, the wee minutes count. Yeah, every minute counts. Good morning to you. Hope you're well. Lovely Friday morning. Let's have a lovely weekend. A nice Friday morning for starters. Let's see who's up and about. Kevin Bradley says, good morning to everybody. Happy Friday. Maggie McDay Piper, have a lovely weekend. Good on you. Castleton Cab's up and about. Teresa Harkin, Mary Gamble, Bernie Hughes, good morning. Everybody in Highland, Amy Doherty, Gregory Diver, have a great weekend. Danny's on board. Danny McLaughlin, Bernie O'Neill, Drew Campbell, happy Friday back to you. And Mairead Gallagher, good morning to you. Yvonne Guinness and Patricia Sweeney and Isla Mann, and Ray's on board. Good morning, Ray. Glenn in the States, thanks for checking in, Glenna. And Margaret Murta and Kathleen McKinley. We're going to have a look at the newspapers very soon. Donald popped in. All the local news with Donald at 7. Good morning.

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Sabrina Carpenter in Tees, 50 minutes away from 7. Good morning to Victor, and a big shout out to all the golfers heading to Dunfanaghy this morning. Hey, this is going to be a mighty day for it by the looks of things, to the Ronald McDonald Golf Day today, and best of luck. And there's still a few slots available if you think, well, what are we going to do today then? Well, there you go, supporting the Ronald McDonald House. And a big shout out to Chef Martin Anderson yesterday and all the team at Saunders for great coffee. Morning, well done to you all. Let's have a look at the newspapers this Friday morning. Hey, great news last night. Were you watching it? Glittering gold for Mark English in the 800 metres. Sensational performance. He's pictured on the front page of the Irish Independent and also the Irish Times and many more papers, I'm sure, in the insides as well. 800 metres, well done to him in the European Championships in Birmingham. So congratulations to Mark this morning. Hopefully you can celebrate it a little bit, yeah? All right then, on the front page as well, we have wealthy investors driving boom in price of farmland. Wealthy investors are fueling a spike in the price of farmland while many genuine farmers are squeezed out. There has been a remarkable growth in the value of Ireland's agricultural land, even as severe commercial pressures reduce farm income. And the pace of growth has been fueled by a squeeze on land supply and strong demand in the country with an affinity for land and its ownership. That's on the front page of the Irish Independent. Irish Times, we have Mark English again on the front page. Yes, hand in the air, and rightly so. Congratulations, well done you. Also on the front page, we have Harris seeks to avoid Irish role in Israeli bond approval move. Follows decision by Luxembourg not to accept the role for a second year. Also on the front page of the Irish Times this Friday morning, we have Hutch to get back most of his 11,282 by-election costs. Veteran criminal Jerry the Monk Hutch is in line for a reimbursement of almost all of his €11,282 in expenses from his recent run as an independent candidate in the Dublin City by-election. Hutch is among the candidates who have so far been certified for the reimbursement of €11,200 from the state, the maximum sum on offer to help cover campaign costs. And finally, what other people do we have? Well, would they have the Irish Daily Mail? Medics treating patients without training. Air ambulance staff must get better training for life-saving procedures. Major review finds advanced paramedics are not properly trained to carry out complex medical procedures. The Irish Daily Mail can reveal this Friday morning. An internal report into air ambulance crews has identified critical gaps in care and shortfalls in the service. That's some of the headlines in the papers. Got all the local news with Donal at 7. Good morning.

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1: Good morning, it's 7 o'clock. Donal Kavanagh at the news desk. Nigel Farage is returning to the UK Parliament as an MP after winning the Clacton by-election. The Reform UK leader got more than 22,000 votes but wasn't running against any of the major parties. His nearest rival, Count Binface, secured 9,455 votes. Farage wasn't at the official result declaration after his party claimed there was a credible threat made against him. Mr Farage claimed victory early on in the night during an event in Essex.
2: Please, I'm very shy.
1: Well, following confirmation last month that Strabane has been shortlisted for UK Town of Culture 2028, Derry City and Strabane District Council says work is advancing at pace to move to the next stage. A full and final bid is now being prepared for submission by the end of November. With more, here's Donna Marie Doherty.
3: Derry City and Strabane District Mayor Gracie Nellis says being shortlisted to the final 15 places is a testament to the strength, ambition and quality of Strabane's initial bid, and over the coming weeks, Council will be reaching out to community groups, organisations, businesses, schools, cultural partners and residents to ensure their views are represented. A public campaign is also being launched to encourage people to get behind the bid, demonstrate their support and showcase the pride, creativity and ambition that exists throughout Strabane. Jacqueline Worski, head of culture with Derry City and Strabane District Council, said the council received extremely positive feedback from the judging panel, with the bid praised for its vision, authenticity and strong community foundations. After the final bid is submitted in November, the town will be visited by the judging panel early next year, with the winning location and two runner-up locations being confirmed in March.
1: The owner of Donegal Safety Training Solutions has launched an appeal to raise funds for new defibrillator equipment in the Twin Towns. It follows an incident recently in Ballybofey when a participant in a football match became unwell and required the use of a defibrillator. Aidan Thomason says it's vital that such equipment is regularly maintained and ready for use when needed. He says just over €1,700 is required to purchase replacement pans to keep equipment in working order. Aidan Thomason says having properly maintained defibrillators can save lives.
4: Every day in Ireland, about 12 to 15 people will go into cardiac arrest. And they're proven to save lives. And we're very, very lucky that the people of the Twin Towns have been very generous in the past. And, you know, this can happen to anybody. It could be a tourist going through the town. It could be, you know, one of our own family members. It could be one of our kids on a football pitch, for example. So having these things available really make a huge difference.
1: An advocacy group says the government must deliver long-term and targeted supports for families on Budget Day. CSO figures yesterday showed the cost of living increased by over 3% in the year to the end of July, but fuel costs are still rising and there are fears food prices could soar because the hot, dry weather is impacting both crops and herds. Michelle Murphy from Social Justice Ireland says families need help. And not just in the short term.
5: They will be feeling stretched because it's energy and food and the cost of accommodation are the key costs that families face. Given that we're heading towards the budget in October, given what we heard this week as well in terms of an increase in the number of households in arrears on electricity and gas bills and an increase in the amount of those arrears, I think government are really going to have to look at long-term targeted supports.
1: Garthy and Letterkenny have issued traffic advice ahead of music events in the town this weekend. They say they want to ensure there's as little disturbance as possible to both stakeholders and residents. With more, here's Ryan Brawley.
6: Garthy say they are adopting a zero-tolerance approach to parking infringements in the environs of the venue. Those attending are asked not to park on the N56 Ballyrain to Knocknamona roundabout, Gortley Road, Kiltoy Road or in any other area which may cause disruption to local residents. They have also urged patrons not to park in an illegal manner and ensure that access for emergency services are not blocked. With large crowds expected, they have advised people to use the park and ride services which have been organised by event management. A link to more information on that service can be found on our website, highlandradio.com.
1: Looking at the weather forecast now, and Met Aaron tell us to expect a cloudy day with just limited sunny spells with a few showers feeding in from the Atlantic. Top temperatures 17 to 21 degrees Celsius, coolest the further west you go, with a light to moderate northwesterly breeze. 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
7: Thanks, Donal. Mighty win last night for Mark English.
1: It was phenomenal. It was absolutely brilliant. I have a lovely Mark English story. You are going to like this. My father-in-law sadly passed away almost 13 years ago. And my mother-in-law was tending his grave one day. It's down in a little village outside Tremor in Waterford.
7: Hmm.
1: And she was tending, and a man came up to her and said, "Hello, are you Kathleen?" She said, "I am." He said, "I was looking for Dick's grave. I went to school with him way back in the day, back in the late 1930s.
7: Yeah.
1: And it transpired that my father-in-law and this gentleman went to school together, and they were cross-country runners. And they used to race together way back in the sort of late 30s, early 40s. And they were chatting, and he was saying, yeah. And then he said, yeah, actually, I have a grandson now who's a bit of a runner. In fact, he's running tonight in a race in Zurich. It was Mark English's grandfather.
7: Wow.
1: And it transpires that Mark's grandfather and my father-in-law used to run cross-country together.
7: My goodness.
1: Way, way, way back.
7: Isn't it funny how things fell together like that, isn't it?
1: So we've always, and Kathleen, my mother-in-law, has always then had this little affinity. Yeah. Knowing that she whenever he's on now, she knows that Mark English's granddad had actually raced way back in the day.
7: That's a mighty story, isn't it?
1: It's lovely. It's a lovely story. I really liked it when she was telling us the story on the phone sort of that weekend, and I thought, yeah, that is very nice indeed. That he'd heard that Dick had passed away, so he'd gone to he was from around Clonmel in Tipperary. That direction. Yeah. Now I think he's his maternal grandfather. I'm not actually sure. I think that it was his maternal grandfather that she was talking to, but he came up around Clonmel Carrick direction in Tipperary, but that's our little family Mark English story.
7: So it could be in the genes then.
1: Things like that. Well, yeah, things like that are always in the genes. My father was a musician and not an athlete. I'm
7: musician. You're a musician.
1: Well, I play ukulele. There are those who would question that. I will bash a ukulele to my heart's content, absolutely. I would never call myself an athlete. I walk a bit, but hey, I'm not an athlete.
7: We'll leave that to Mark English, right? Well done, Mark. Congratulations. Thanks for that story, Donald.
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Olivia Dean, so easy to fall in love. 10 minutes after seven, Friday it is, weekend ahead of us. Good morning to you. Well done to Mark English. Isn't that amazing, isn't it? You watched the run, did you? You've probably seen it on socials as well. No room for error, I tell you. It's all over in just under 2 minutes, minute and 45 seconds. 0.26, was it? 0.26 makes a big difference. There's nothing in it, is there? You just have to have the run of your life, put everything into it. Yeah, the momentum. Need a bit of momentum this morning, of the crowd as well. Hey, well done to Mark. And then if you just bumped into somebody, do you know when you're going at that fast pace, if you bumped into somebody, it would shunt you away and you just have to be like a, I don't know, a racehorse, don't you? I don't know what you'd have to be. You just have to be so focused. So well done to Mark. How are you today? Well, today's a big day because it's Highland Radio's Mega Summer Draw. It's back, right? And there's two chances to win $2,000 today. Chance won Greg's programme, Greg Hughes' programme, and then around the Northwest with John. So two chances today to win $2,000. And so there's six chances altogether. If you want to get into them, just pop on over to highlandradio.com. Tickets are €15 or 5 for 50. It's up to your very self. But if you're going to get in the draw, you may as well get in early. Get into all of those draws. And then we have the big prize as well. Loads of cash to give away. We have that secret sound later as well. Ooh.

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Lefty and Boston, 20 after 7. Good morning to you, and a big hello to our son Christopher from Glenneely. Best wishes today as he marries his future wife. Hey, lovely to Shannon Duffy from Backhill in Bunkerna. Hope you have an amazing day. Lots of love from Mum and Dad and all the family in Glenneely. Have a great day. Hopefully the weather stays mighty for you. Get some nice shots on that. Have a nice future, folks. Victor was in touch with us. Victor, this is regarding the Ronald McDonald House Golf Classic. It's taking part today, so best of luck to all the golfers who are preparing themselves today. Hope you get a good shot or two, or a good putt, is that what they say? There's some slots available, by the way, and there's loads of prizes that are going to be on the day today, and it's a nice way to spend a Friday if you can. It'd be lovely, why not? And it's all in aid of a good cause. Ronald McDonald House, of course, and it's a golf classic today. And if you want to register, you can register. You can either contact your Victor, and I have his mobile number here. If you want to just say, give us the number, and I'll pass it on to you, or you can give us a call at the station 0749125000, or you can contact Dunfanaghy Golf Club. Have fun, folks.

0: He's going to take the blame for it, I think. George Ezra, Blame It On Me. 27 after 7. Good morning to you. How are you? Friday's is... I know it's nice, isn't it? We've got that secret sound after the news with Dawn. You know how much we're at? €2,440. Not bad at all.
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2: 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And when they're gone, they're gone. 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
0: Good morning. The time is 7:30. Going to pass you over to the news desk to Donal Kavanagh. Good morning, Donal.
6: Good morning, Lee. Thank you very much to you. The owner of Donegal Safety Training Solutions has launched an appeal to raise funds for new defibrillator equipment in the Twin Towns. It follows an incident recently in Ballybuffet in which a participant in a football match became unwell and required the use of a defib. Aidan Thompson says it's vital that defibrillators are regularly maintained and ready for use when they are needed. Nigel Farage is returning to the UK Parliament as an MP. After winning the Clacton by-election, the Reform UK leader got more than 22,000 votes but wasn't running against any of the major parties. His nearest rival, Count Binface, secured almost 9,500 votes. Farage did not attend the official result declaration after his party claimed there had been a credible threat made against him. Following confirmation last month that Strabane's been shortlisted for the UK Town of Culture 2028, Derry City and Strabane District Council says work is now advancing at pace to move to the next stage. A full and final bid is being prepared for submission by the end of November. Gardaí and Letterkenny have issued traffic advice ahead of the summer sessions event in the town this weekend. It's happening in Kiltoy. Gardaí say they want to ensure as little disruption as possible to residents and to other motorists and to concert goers. And an advocacy group says the government must deliver long-term and targeted supports for families on budget day. CSO figures have shown this week the cost of living increased by over 3% in the year to the end of July, but fuel costs still rise and there are fears that food prices could soar because the hot, dry weather is impacting both crops and herds. And the weather forecast quite cloudy today with limited sunny spells, a few showers feeding in from the Atlantic, top temperatures 17 to 21 degrees Celsius, coolest in the northwest with a light to moderate northwesterly breeze. That's Highland Radio News. We're back with news again at 8 o'clock.
0: Thanks, Donald.

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0: Let's get some fresh ears on this Secret Sound. We've got €2,440. That's the Secret Sound. Let on, you heard this for the very first time. It's like rebooting the computer, defragging the computer. What do you think this is? What do you think? You're thinking. Do you want to give us a call on that? Got drunk, had a falling out. 074-91-25000. Or you can text or WhatsApp as well on 086-60-25000. Here it is again. What do you think it is? 2,440.

0: It's new from the script.
1: The crowd was singing Wonderwall, 20 away from 8.
0: All right, then, we got Secret Sound, €2,440. We got, let's see, who we got today? Elaine Devine and Lifford. Elaine, with you now in a moment or two. We're going to Frank Larkin. Frank, good morning to you. It's been a while, Frank. How are you?
2: Good morning, Lee. How are you?
0: Not so bad, Frank. The money's grown up a wee bit now. €2,440. Quite a bit of money. Can be
2: just
0: yours.
2: Just the right size for me now.
0: Just the right size for the... Is it for the left pocket or the right pocket?
2: The right pocket.
0: The right... That's the right pocket. Just give us the right answer. You can have it. Have a listen. Frank, what do you think?
2: I think it's putting a battery into a leaf blower, Lee.
0: Ooh. The leaf blower. The battery. Oh, there's a battery now for everything. Sure, all them hand tools and stuff. And then you have the leaf blowers.
2: That's right.
0: And you have I seen a guy out the other day and I thought it was a great job. He was painting a wooden fence and he had one of those, was a battery powered wee sprayer as well. And I thought, God, that's a great
2: idea. Oh, yeah, sure.
0: Good job.
2: Everything's handier now.
0: A wee bit handier. Is it a handy answer? Frank, it's not right, man. But come here. Keep thinking, Frank.
2: I'll keep trying, Lee.
0: Thanks, Frank Larkin, Letterkenny, putting the battery into the leaf blower. Ooh, good one. Elaine Devine and Lifford, what do you think of that answer? Leaf blower, the battery, that wasn't bad, was it?
3: Not bad, but not what I think it is.
0: It wasn't bad, but it wasn't good enough to win the money. You know? What do you think? Is it in the house, outside the house, in the attic? Where is it? What do you think it is?
3: I think it's in the house.
0: You think it's in the house? Let me play it for you.
3: Mm-hmm.
0: Elaine, it's in the house.
3: Aye. I think when you press the button or pull the handle off the cistern and there's no water on it.
0: So it's a cistern and you put down the handle or you press the button. Some of them have these buttons now in the top. And there's no water on it and it makes a noise. Right, let me just play it again. Elaine Devine Lifford. That's not right. We're going to flush that one down the toilet for you. You'll not be too happy with that one.
3: Okay.
0: Elaine. Come here. Have a nice Friday, all right? Enjoy your weekend, Elaine. Good luck. Take care.
3: Bye.
0: Bye-bye. 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

0: It's a happy wee song, isn't it? S Club 7, Bring It All Back, 14 minutes away from 8. I want to say a big shout out to somebody celebrating their 16th birthday from Clonmany and Crumlin Hospital this morning. Hey, come on, nice round of applause. Happy birthday. Happy 16th birthday to Kerry's or Kerris. I'm not too sure, so I'm going to say it both ways, just to be doubly sure. Doherty from Clonmany, who's in Crumlin Hospital. Have a great day from all the family. Much love coming your way from Highland and everybody in Donegal. Have a great day, all right? And we're going to give you a shout out just after 8 o'clock as well. All right, anybody looking for a job? Well, here's Highland Radio's Job Spot.
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0: A new trailer for Mobland Series 2 shows Pierce Brosnan's character threatened with death and his mafia family faced with war. I don't know if you've seen the first series of it. It's quite good, worth a watch. This is Pierce Brosnan. He plays Conrad Harrigan. Harrigan in the crime series, the head of a powerful Irish mob family in a high-stakes battle to run North London. The up-and-coming series will premiere globally on Paramount Plus on September the 18th, so a bit of a wait on that. Actress Lucy Davis has thanked fans for their kindness and support after she revealed she's been diagnosed with incurable breast cancer. The Office star revealed her condition on Tuesday, saying that she didn't know how long she has left. And many family and friends posted messages of support, including her co-star Ricky Gervais and her father, comedian Jasper Carrot. Don't know if this might be of interest. T.G. Kehar on hunt for a new presenter for Coola 4. The station is confident that the station is looking for a confident and engaging person with strong communication skills, excellent Irish, and an understanding of young audiences. The role will be based in County Galway now. That's the only thing. Applications close at 4 p.m. on the 7th of September. It's kind of showbiz related. You'll be on TV and all that, glitter and glam. And finally this morning, it's in the tabloids. Country singer McHugh and husband separate after 4 years. Lisa McHugh has revealed that she and her husband have gone through separate ways after 4 years of marriage. Taken to social media, the 37-year-old country singer released a statement confirming that the couple's decision, they have decided to part ways. She wrote, "I thought long and hard about whether to share this, but I feel the time is right to say that Nathan and I separated a number of months ago." That is your showbiz.
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1: Great news for furniture buyers. The Cooney's Home Interiors closing down sale has been continued. With so much stock still available, they've made further reductions on the remaining stock for immediate clearance. The closing down sale at Cooney's Letterkenny Retail Park. Don't miss out.

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1: Good morning, it's 8 o'clock, Donald Kavanagh at the Newsdesk. Nigel Farage is returning to the UK Parliament as an MP after winning the Clacton by-election. The Reform UK leader got more than 22,000 votes but wasn't running against any of the major parties. His nearest rival, Count Binface, secured 9,455 votes. Farage wasn't at the official result declaration after his party claimed there was a credible threat made against him. An advocacy group says the government must deliver long-term and targeted supports for families on Budget Day. CSO figures showed this week the cost of living increased by over 3% in the year to the end of July, but fuel costs are still rising and there are fears that food prices could soar because the hot, dry weather is impacting both crops and herds. Michelle Murphy from Social Justice Ireland says families need help and not just in the short term.
2: They will be feeling stretched because it's energy and food and the cost of accommodation are the key costs that families face. Given that we're heading towards the budget in October, given what we heard this week as well in terms of an increase in the number of households in arrears on electricity and gas bills and an increase in the amount of those arrears, I think government are really going to have to look at long-term targeted supports.
1: The owner of Donegal Safety Training Solutions has launched an appeal to raise funds for new defibrillator equipment in the Twin Towns. It follows an incident recently in Ballybofey in which a participant in a football match became unwell and required the use of a defibrillator. Aidan Thompson says it's vital that defibs are regularly maintained and ready for use when needed. He says just over €1,700 is required to purchase replacement pads to keep equipment in working order. He says properly maintained defibrillators can and do save lives.
3: Every day in Ireland, about 12 to 15 people will go into cardiac arrest, and they're proven to save lives, and we're very, very lucky that the people of the Twin Towns have been very generous in the past. And, you know, this can happen to anybody. It could be a tourist going through the town. It could be, you know, one of our own family members. It could be one of our kids on a football pitch, for example. So having these things available really make a huge difference.
1: There's been progress in waiting times for spinal patients at Children's Health Ireland. Outpatient departments have also seen a drop in wait times for appointments. With more, here's Cliona O'Dwyer.
4: 104 patients are currently on the active spinal surgery waiting list. Since January this year, 229 procedures have been added to the surgical waiting list, while 279 spinal surgeries have been carried out in the same time frame. These people are completing their pre-operative assessments to ensure they're ready for surgery and will be due for an admission date in the future. Meanwhile, Children's Health Ireland says OPD waiting times have almost halved over the past year. The average wait time for an outpatient department appointment is now 3.9 months, down significantly from 7.4 months at the same time in 2025.
1: Banking and Payments Federation Ireland is welcoming the anti-national money laundering strategy. The plan launched this week by Taoiseach Simon Harris is intended to strengthen Ireland's response to financial crime. The reform plan to make it more difficult for criminals to move illegal funds. Brian Hayes, the Chief Executive with BPFI, says it's important to make sure that what they're seeing across the sector are properly reported.
5: We have been calling for the past number of years for a shared fraud database, which would allow participating members and banks working closely with government and Garda Síochána to make sure that the things that we are seeing across the sector are properly reported, because the criminal is unfortunately one step ahead of many of the public authorities that are there, and that's why we need to work closely with government on this.
1: An Gardaí and Letterkenny have issued traffic advice ahead of the summer sessions concerts in the town over the next 3 days. Gardaí say they want to ensure there is as little disturbance as possible to both residents and motorists. With more, here's Ryan Brawley.
6: Gardaí say they are adopting a zero-tolerance approach to parking infringements in the environs of the venue. Those attending are asked not to park on the N56 Ballyrain to Knocknamona roundabout, Gortley Road, Kiltoy Road, or in any other area which may cause disruption to local residents. They have also urged patrons not to park in an illegal manner and ensure that access for emergency services are not blocked. With large crowds expected, they have advised people to use the park and ride services which have been organised by event management. A link to more information on that service can be found on our website, highlandradio.com.
1: Looking now at the weather forecast for this Friday morning. Quite cloudy today, just some limited sunny spells with a few showers feeding in from the Atlantic. Top temperature 17 to 21 degrees Celsius, coolest the further west you go, with a light to moderate northwesterly breeze. 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
9: Well, after the big win last night, we know what's going to be top of sport this morning, Chris. Good morning.
10: Yes, indeed. Good morning. Only one place to start. It's athletics, and what a wonderful historic night it was for Irish athletics last night as Ireland won two medals in the space of half an hour at the European Athletics Championships in Birmingham. First, Donegal's Mark English won gold in the men's 800 metres, and then Rashida Adeleke finished second in the women's 200 metres final. Let's start with Mark English's magnificent performance. The Donegal man ran a time of 1 minute 45.26 seconds to win last night's final in convincing fashion. After a well-controlled race, he finished ahead of Croatia's Marino Bludek, who was second, with Mohamed Ataki of Spain third. Well, speaking to Athletics Ireland afterwards, the two-time European bronze medalist reflected on finally claiming gold.
11: Yeah, it's brilliant that we get into the sport to break records and win races. I won so many races when I was younger, like at community games level, national level, but to finally do it at European level, it's an emotional experience. I think you saw that when I crossed the line. I couldn't really put it into words, but it'll take me a while to process it. But I know it feels amazing.
12: That victory lap special, I don't think any of us have ever really seen scenes like it with the Irish fans here tonight.
11: Yeah, it's brilliant. Just to hear the roar of them when I got introduced at the start. And it was like an anaesthetic for the pain of that last 400 metres. It was brilliant, just numbed everything, made it so much easier. And all I had to focus on was knowing that I was going to be the strongest in the last 100 metres and just trying to carry it through. And so thankful I did it.
12: Those last 50 metres, did you know you had it?
11: Well, I didn't, because at one point I looked at the screen and I thought I could see Mohamed Ataki close to me, so I was just like, do not celebrate until you get over the line. It's amazing.
12: You family, you friends here, they've supported you every step in this very, very long journey, 16 years trying to achieve this. I could imagine it must be so special to have them here.
11: Yeah, it is. I think my parents get a little emotional before these races, so I can't really talk to them much, but I'll embrace all their support after this, and I'm really thankful for my girlfriend, my coach Justin, who's here, and all my coaches before it, Phelan Kelly, Teresa McDade, Steve Magnus, all the support staff, my sponsors, Under Armour, MCR Group, Sport Ireland, Athletics Ireland, the whole shebang. It's been amazing. It's not just a solo effort, it is a team effort, and while it was a solo pursuit out there, a lot of work went into it as well behind the scenes, so really thankful for all their support.
12: You've had your fair share of tough days as well. Were there days, I'm sure, where you thought, this isn't for me, I'm going to pack it in?
11: Well, I knew I hadn't reached that moment that I knew I could reach. Today I finally did it, so it's I can't put it into words yet, but yeah, it's brilliant.
10: Well, Mark English's success will go down in history as one of the greatest moments in Irish athletics. His win is the first ever men's gold medal for an Irish athlete at the European Championships, and there were joyous scenes among the Irish fans afterwards. Well, Highland Radio's athletics correspondent Patsy McGonigal has watched English over the years, and he gave his reaction when speaking to Oisin Kelly shortly after the final last night.
13: For so long, this man, this Donegal man, this Finn Valley man, has endeavoured to win a major, major, major title. And it all came together tonight. It all came together all during the week, really, because he understood clearly that he was in great shape, but he had to deliver under pressure, under serious pressure in Birmingham. He had to deliver a result, a gold medal performance. And after all the hard work, after all the determination, relentless pursuit of the number one spot, it came from tonight. Your first reaction, I suppose, in many respects, is one of absolute delight for him, for his family, for those associated with him. And, you know, personally, I'm just a happy camper. You know, a few tears shed. It's been a long journey by an exceptional person, and it's an exceptional, beautiful night.
10: Well, the Irish fans and the crowd were celebrating again shortly afterwards as Rashida Adeleke finished second in the women's 200 metres final. The Tala star, who won a European silver medal in Rome 2 years ago, picked up her first medal at the championships in the 200 metres event. And she also broke the national record with a time of 22.28 seconds. Today, Irish attention will centre on the women's heptathlon featuring Kate O'Connor. The men's and women's 4x400 metres relay teams are in the first round, while Andrew Coscarin and Cathal Doyle are in the first round of the men's 1500 metres. On to swimming, and Mona McSharry and Ellie McCartney will both contest tonight's women's 200 metres breaststroke final at the European Aquatics Championships. McSharry, who won a silver medal in the 100 metres breaststroke on Wednesday, was first in her semi-final, while a fifth place finish was enough to seal progression for McCartney. In soccer, Bohemians and Shelburne have been eliminated from the Conference League in the third qualifying round. A 3-2 loss in Denmark meant Bohs suffered a 5-2 aggregate defeat to Midtjylland. Shelburne could not overturn the 3-1 deficit from their first leg encounter with Ajax. John Russell's side did earn a creditable 2-2 draw against the four-time European champions at Talca Park, but go out 5-3 on aggregate. In the Europa League, Shamrock Rovers failed to progress to the playoff rounds following a disappointing 5-1 defeat to KF Egnatia in Albania. The tie finished 6-4 on aggregate after the Hoops won last week's first leg by 3-1. Stephen Bradley's side will now drop into the Conference League playoffs. It was a mixed night for Scottish clubs. Rangers crashed out of the Europa League as they were held 1-1 at Ibrox against Jagiellonia of Poland, losing 3-2 in aggregate. Hearts also went out, but Hibernian and Motherwell progressed in the Conference League. Here at home, the third round of the FAI Cup gets underway tonight. UCD play host to Derry City at Belfield. Galway United are at home to Bray Wanderers, and Athlone Town are away to Waterford. Finally, in golf, Rory McIlroy comes in today two at the St Jude Championship in a battle to make the cut. The Masters champion finished on 4 over par in Tennessee yesterday. Shane Lowry goes into his second round on 1 under par. American trio Michael Thorbjornsson, Jordan Spieth and Kurt Kitayama lead on 5 under. And that, Lee, is your Friday morning sport.
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Jump for My Love and Girls Aloud. 16 after 8. I got to say a few shout outs here now because we'll park the celebrity birthdays for a wee second. People put a request on for my sister wishing Rachel and Martin Boyce a very happy wedding today. There's a few weddings happening today now. It's the wedding season, I suppose. Have a wonderful day and have the time of your life. Lots of love from the Coyle family wishing you well today. Now, there's a little girl up in Crumlin Hospital, and I said, I mentioned it earlier, and I want to mention it again. Anita was in touch. She said, could you play a request? Happy 16th birthday to Kerry's. I'm going to call Kerris as well. But I think it's Kerry's Doherty from Clonmany, who's in Crumlin Hospital. Have a great day from all your family. Have a good one. And there was Audrey as well, was there? No, let's see. There was another wee one in here somewhere hiding. Oh, yes. Good morning, Lee. Love the show. That's a good start. Always a good start. Could you wish our beautiful grandson, James McCorkle from Carrigard, a happy 4th birthday today. Lots of love from Granny and Grandad McCorkle. And played around 8.15. We're at 8.17. We're not doing so bad, Sylvia. So have a lovely weekend. Celebrity-wise, celebrating the birthday, we've got Steve Martin. He's getting on a bit. He's 81. That's a young age, Lee. He's an American comedian actor, of course. Who else? We've got Sarah Brightman, 66. She's the classical crossover soprano singer. Halle Berry, 60, the American actress. Catwoman, of course. And then we have Paddy McGuinness. He's doing good with the fitness. You see him doing the pull-ups. He's 53 today. He's the comedian, actor, of course. The presenter on Top Gear. Take me out.

0: Play Venture of a Lifetime. Our Morning League, could you say congratulations? Of who's this going to be congratulations to? Of course, it's Mark English. Come on. Congratulations on winning gold at the European Championship from all the Donegal community games. Thanks, Lee. Tony McGarry. Good on you, Tony. Congratulations to Mark.
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0: Deacon Blue and Real Gone Kid, especially for John Welkie and everybody going to summer sessions at the weekend. Hey, it's going to be mad. It's going to be good. Happy 19th birthday to Casey Lunn, Glencar Park. And lots of love from Nana and Linda and Grandad Billy. Have a good one. Have a good birthday.
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0: Good morning, the time is 8.30, going to pass you over to news desk to Donald Kavanagh. Good morning, Donald.
7: Thank you, Lee. Good morning. Nigel Farage is returning to the UK Parliament as an MP. He's won the Clacton by-election. The Reform UK leader got more than 22,000 votes, but wasn't running against any of the major parties. His nearest rival, Count Binface, secured almost 9,500 votes. Nigel Farage didn't go to the official result declaration after his party claimed there was a credible threat made against him. An advocacy group says the government must deliver long-term and targeted supports for families on Budget Day. CSO figures showed this week the cost of living increased by over 3% in the year to the end of July, but fuel costs continue to rise and there are fears that food prices could soar even more because the hot, dry weather is impacting both crops and herds. The owner of Donegal Safety Training Solutions has launched an appeal to raise funds for new defibrillator equipment in the Twin Towns. It follows an incident recently in Ballybuffet in which a participant in a football match became unwell and required the use of a defibrillator. Aidan Thompson says it takes just over €1,700 to purchase replacement pads to keep equipment in working order, and having properly maintained defibrillators does save lives. There's been progress in waiting times for spinal patients at Children's Health Ireland. Outpatient departments have also seen a drop in wait times for appointments for that specialist treatment. Banking and Payments Federation Ireland is welcoming the anti-national money laundering strategy. The Taoiseach and Finance Minister Simon Harris says the strategy will strengthen Ireland's response to financial crime by making it more difficult for criminals to move illegal funds. The BPFI Chief Executive Brian Hayes says it's important that information is shared at every level. More than 12,000 people have applied to join the Defence Forces so far this year. Figures released in a parliamentary response show there were over 16,000 applications last year, with nearly 800 people, 70 of them women, joining the Defence Forces. However, the Department of Defence data also shows that 583 members chose to leave or retire over the same time period. and Gardaí and Letterkenny have issued special traffic advice ahead of the summer sessions concerts in the town over the next 3 days. Gardaí say they want to ensure there is as little disturbance as possible to residents and others who are using the roads. We're back with news again at 9. Before we go, a quick look at the weather forecast. Cloudy today with just limited sunny spells, a few showers feeding in from the Atlantic. Top temperature 17 to 21 in a light to moderate northwesterly breeze. And that's Highland Radio News, back at 9.
0: Thanks, Donald.

0: somber 12 to 12. Well, it's not 12 to 12 down at the selfie hunt today. It's actually 2 to 6. 2 to 6 p.m. Cards are out. Minimum of 3 per team. 20 euro per car. Malin Head Centre. There you go. So there you go. That's today's selfie hunt today. Thanks, Ali, for that one fact of the day. On average, soccer players run for an average of, per game, how many miles do you think? Who said 5? Up a wee bit. 6. Go again. 7 miles per game. That's a lot of miles, isn't it? Owls have, think of the owl. They have cute eyes, don't they? And they're fluffy and everything like that and warm. Owls have a sharp hearing that they can hear a mouse. Think of this now. A mouse is 75 feet away. And they're only very tooty. And they're, imagine the toes on the mouth, right? Mouse. And they break a wee twig. But this owl can hear it 75 feet away. They have good ears, haven't they? Mosquitoes are more attracted to people who have recently eaten bananas. Don't you be going to the bog tomorrow with bananas?
1: Music and fun at breakfast with Lee Gooch. Lee Gooch.
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0: Well, there was lovely blue skies at 5 o'clock this morning. Quite cloudy today. This is what it was saying. And I was thinking, hey, cloudy. It was blue skies at 5. Limited, well, kind of, shortly after 5. Half five. So, a limited sunny spells today. A few showers feeding from the Atlantic. Highest temperatures. It's going to be cooler than yesterday. It was quite warm in the afternoon. 17 to 21 today.
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0: Well, the 2,440 didn't go, even though Eileen Devine from Lifford gave it a good go. She said it was the cistern on the toilet with no water on it. You know the handle or the wee button and there's no water in the cistern? And she says it was pressing that or pushing down the handle. Right? And then we had Frank Larkin from Letterkenny. He says it was, this is what he said, it was putting the battery into a leaf blower. Now, what do you think that is? €2,440. It's over to you. Come on, give us a wee quick call. 074-9125,000. Lovely for the weekend. Cash in the back pocket. Don't have any pockets. Ah, fistful of dollars. €2,440. Here it is again.

0: Calvin Harris, Clementine Douglas and Bless. It's about 13 minutes away from 9. Hope your Friday morning's going good. Let's have a nice Friday and a great weekend if we can. All right, we've got John McAlaney and Bun Quinn on line 2. We're going to line 1. We got Susan Whelan from Dublin and in Lifford today. Susan, good morning to you.
1: Hello.
0: You're very good holding on the line. Have a wee listen to this, Susan. It's worth quite a bit of money now. We're talking about €2,440.
2: And just
3: the secret sound
0: there. A wee second. That thing wanted to play by itself there. Have a wee listen to this, Susan. Let me turn it up here for you. Now, Susan, what do you think that is?
1: You said this before years ago. Putting a battery into the toothbrush. And it was not right.
0: a battery into the electric toothbrush. I think I did one way, way back, Susan. It was, the toothbrush head. That's what I did one, a secret sound on the
1: Is that what it was? Right.
0: Back to...
1: Before you go off, I must tell you a story. I was telling one of your receptionists, right? My husband, he's in the main shed, right? And he was telling him about your sound, right?
0: Yeah.
1: There's one in Dublin called Radio Nova, right?
0: Right.
1: It's called Noise, right? So the money's up to $40,600 now, right?
0: What? My goodness me.
1: I know. And it's gone 3 years, and I think 5,000 people have tried to get it.
0: It's been going 3 years.
1: I know.
0: Are they giving clues for that at all? Because I was nearly tempted to give a clue.
1: Oh, there is, I believe. But it's very... It's very complicated clue,
0: God,
1: you know. What do you call it? Plant a seed and something to do with housekeeping and Santa and all that. It's very, very sort of.
0: Well, tell me this. When you're down in Dublin, because you're living in Dublin, is it? You listen to...
1: I am.
0: Did you ever enter their secret sound?
1: I tried to, but couldn't get through.
0: Sounds familiar. Sounds familiar. Well, come here. Thanks for that. Thanks for sharing the story. Well, you're up in Donegal for a few days then. Are you up on a bit of a break, are you?
1: I am. Yeah. I'm good. Okay. Right. So, wasn't right done with my answer, no.
0: Well, it didn't play the buzzer for you. How long? You need to get your money's worth.
1: Okay.
0: Susan, thanks very much.
1: Okay, bye.
0: All right, take care. Bye-bye. Enjoy your trip. Enjoy your holidays. All right. Enbon Crenna, John McAlaney. John, good morning.
4: Morning, Lee. How are you?
0: Ach, no, John. How would you be on an old Friday and the weekend ahead of us? Oh, what are we going to do? Any jobs planned for the weekend? Or are you going to total relaxation, John? What's the plans?
4: I'm going to completely chill. If I'm out of Ireland, to get through here first this morning. But after that, it's chill time.
0: Chill time. So if John's chilling out, what's your chill time? Is it going for a walk? Is it sitting watching TV? Is it... reading a book? Is it going for a cycle, going for a walk, going fishing, if you're chilling?
4: No, putting on some nice albums and just listening to them and, with peace and quiet.
0: Lovely.
4: Just that.
0: Nice,
4: yeah.
0: Nice. Great. So listening to some albums, I'm thinking vinyl here when I'm talking to you.
4: I used to have vinyl and then, I must have tons of CDs, but everything, as you know yourself, everything's online now. So,
0: right.
4: That's my method.
0: Very good. Headphones or no headphones, or a good speaker system?
4: Headphones. So don't annoy anybody else. Being loud.
0: Are they Bluetooth? Are they Bluetooth these headphones that you can walk?
4: Bluetooth, yeah.
0: All right. Yeah, they're handy. The days of the cables are over.
4: Yeah, absolutely. Absolutely.
0: There'll be no talking to you now over the weekend then. John, are you listening to me? No, I can't hear you. You're going to vote? Take out the bins.
4: I don't listen anyway.
0: No, well, there you go. Well, have a listen to this because we have €2,440. What do you think that is?
4: Well, I think it's the wee drawer in a washing machine closing when you put the washing powder and fabric conditioner onto it.
0: You might do that wee job now over the weekend before you put on the headphones, will you?
4: I'll probably have to, yeah.
0: You're a bit hesitant there. No, I didn't like that answer. No, you were a bit wrong. You're a bit wrong.
4: Well.
0: Come here and join. Come on.
4: Back to the drawing board.
0: Suppose the obvious type of question I should be asking, what kind of music are you going to be listening to?
4: It varies. It can go from anything like from the '70s, which would have been when I was growing up, to, you know, fairly contemporary stuff. Anything, absolutely. I listen to everything.
0: Right, that's good. That's good. Well, enjoy your listening. Let us know how you get on over the weekend. Then you can check in with us next week.
4: Thank you, Lee.
0: All right, John. That's John and Bon Crella, and Susan's all the way from Dublin, and she spent some time, I'm assuming, with family in Lifford. So Secret Sound back again on Monday.
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3: Country Sundays at the Clannery Hotel, Letterkenny. This Sunday, it's Derek Ryan and his band. Doors open at 8:15 with after party in McGilligan's Bar. Coming Sunday 23rd of August, it's Jimmy Buckley and his band. But this Sunday, don't miss Derek Ryan at the Clannery Hotel, Letterkenny.

0: Stevie Wonder, 98 degrees true to your heart. 4 in 10 men, Gregory. 4 in 10 men reckon they could qualify for the 2028 Olympics if they started training today. 12% feel they could run 100 metres in under 15 seconds.
1: Ooh, I wonder what age category, though.
0: It's clearly not us. It's kind of our age group, is it? It doesn't say.
1: Aye, but there's other surveys that do that, like the amount of percentage of men that thinks they could beat up a lion. It's like really high.
0: I don't fancy doing
1: that.
0: You
1: know, if a lion came out, yeah, there's like something like 70% of men think they
0: maybe after he's had breakfast, I would give it a go, but not before breakfast.
1: Yeah.
0: What do you think then?
1: Read that again. 7 out of 10 of us.
0: 4 in 10 men reckon they could qualify for the 2028 Olympics. Could we put in the practice now? Go, let's look, start training today.
1: Categories.
0: I don't think there probably is a category for our age group.
1: No harm to them, but I don't think the majority of them or us.
0: 100 metres in 15 seconds. Is 100 metres far, is it?

0: It is, yeah.
1: How far is it?
0: It's about half twice a mile. As far as 50 metres.
1: Right, that's far then.
0: Yeah. I don't think
1: you do the first 50, and I'll do the second 50.
0: I don't think those four boys could win the those four out of ten could win the egg and spoon race at the kids' sports day if they tried.
1: Right, okay. Anyway,
0: can't beat a bit of denial.
1: Yeah. So you're not putting on the runners. What's this big raffle drum
0: grand
1: thing
0: to give away? And
1: yeah,
0: people
1: four
0: need
1: grand
0: to get their tickets. Yeah, well, I'm only interested in my show, you know.
1: Right.
0: I'm only joking.
1: No, I know.
0: The draw drum is going to be in here between 9 and 11. Then it's going to Rafo with John. Exciting.
1: The drum is going to Rafo.
0: It is, yes.
1: They're going to need a big van for that.
0: Live.
1: We have a big van.
0: Yeah, the draw's live. So we've two grand to give away. Just to remind listeners, there's six chances to win a share of €20,000. Now is your time to get your tickets. I can't emphasize that enough because the lines close at 10 a.m. sharp. So get on the website, highlandradio.com, or give us a call here, 074-91-25,000. If you want your tickets and you want to be in all six draws, you really do need to get on now because we might have to call some of you back.
1: Yeah, and it's just as handy to jump online as well. Do you know, hit a couple of buttons, boom, it's done, isn't it?
0: Yes, but people like to ring in.
1: I like to talk to. Do you know
0: people
1: that?
0: Have their minds made up what way they want to do it at this stage. And I'm not going to, you know, try and influence them otherwise.
1: All right, you're doing a good job. All right, have a nice weekend.
0: What are you doing for the weekend?
1: Oh, I have a list of wee jobs to be doing now.
0: Nothing nice?
1: No, nothing
0: Summer
1: too exciting.
0: Sessions, no?
1: Don't know. Don't think so, no.
0: You could be convinced, you haven't.
1: I could be, yeah, I've got a ticket.
0: We'll see.
1: We'll see how it goes.
0: All right, look after yourself. It is the Greg Hughes Show here in Highland Radio. 9 o'clock. Our Friday panel is going to join us to debate some of the big stories of the day and the week. But first, let's get a news update across to Donal Kavanagh.
2: Thank you, Greg. Good morning. Ishke Aaron says water supplies are beginning to recover in the northwest, but no decision has been made on whether to extend the hosepipe ban. The current ban was initially put in place across the south and east, but extended nationwide 3 weeks ago due to exceptionally warm and dry weather, along with high water demand. Mairead Conlon, Asset Strategy Manager at Ishke Éireann, says a decision will be made closer to the time.
3: We have had recovery in the northwest area, but if we look at the southeast, we have had very little rain. When we're looking at water conservation orders, we don't want to put them in place if we don't have to. We do understand it is a significant impact to customers, and we really appreciate when customers work with us on them. So we don't want to put it in place if we don't have to. So we won't be making the decision until nearer the time when we can look at the long-term weather forecast, and the weather forecast change all the time.
2: There's been progress in waiting times for spinal patients at Children's Health Ireland. Outpatient departments have also seen a drop in wait times for appointments. Tina O'Dwyer has more.
4: 104 patients are currently on the active spinal surgery waiting list. Since January this year, 229 procedures have been added to the surgical waiting list, while 279 spinal surgeries have been carried out in the same time frame. These people are completing their pre-operative assessments to ensure they're ready for surgery and will be due for an admission date in the future. Meanwhile, Children's Health Ireland says OPD waiting times have almost halved over the past year. The average wait time for an outpatient department appointment is now 3.9 months, down significantly from 7.4 months at the same time in 2025.
2: Banking and Payments Federation Ireland is welcoming the anti-national money laundering strategy. Fianna and Finance Minister Simon Harris says the strategy will strengthen Ireland's response to financial crime by making it more difficult for criminals to move illegal funds. Brian Hayes, the Chief Executive, says it's important that information is shared at every level.
5: Obviously, as Irish banks, we're in the front line working closely with government on Garda Síochána, the Central Bank and others to make sure that we detect all of the suspicious transactions that are there. We have been calling for the past number of years for a shared fraud database, which would allow participating members and banks working closely with government and Garda Síochána to make sure that the things that we are seeing across the sector are properly reported.
2: And Garda and Letterkenny have issued traffic advice ahead of the summer sessions concerts in the town over the next 3 days. They say they want to ensure there's as little disturbance as possible to residents and others using the roads. With more, here's Ryan Brawley.
6: Garda say they are adopting a zero-tolerance approach to parking infringements in the environs of the venue. Those attending are asked not to park on the N56 Ballyrain to Knocknamona roundabout, Gortley Road, Kiltoy Road, or in any other area which may cause disruption to local residents. They have also urged patrons not to park in an illegal manner and ensure that access for emergency services are not blocked. With large crowds expected, they have advised people to use the park and ride services which have been organised by event management. A link to more information on that service can be found on our website, highlandradio.com.
2: And the weather forecast, quite cloudy today with just limited sunny spells and a few showers feeding in from the Atlantic. Top temperatures 17 to 21 degrees Celsius, coolest in the northwest, with a light to moderate northwesterly breeze. That's Highland Radio News. We're back with news again at 10 o'clock.
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0: Hello and a very good morning to you. Happy Friday. It's the 14th of August 2026 and it's 4 minutes past nine and we've got a packed 2 hours coming up for you. Hopefully we're going to have a chat with Mark English following his European glory last night. We've got live music for you in studio and £2,000 to give away. All that after we introduce our Friday panel. But before I do, just to invite you to get involved in the conversation. You always keep us really busy on the text and phone lines. It's greatly appreciated. 086 60 25,000 is the WhatsApp and the text number. 086 60 25,000. 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Emer McGuinness is manager of Donegal Mark. Good morning, Emer.
11: Good morning, Greg. It's lovely to see a lovely female panel this morning.
0: It is, do you know, and you wouldn't believe how hard it is to assemble a member, a female member of the panel, let alone to get three powerful women at the same time. It truly is it's like the eclipse. It's once in a generation, isn't it? Dr. Michelle Maher is See Her Elected Programme Manager. Good morning, Michelle.
12: Good morning, Greg. And I thought the same thing when I tuned in this morning and saw that it was three women on the panel. Fair play to you.
0: Exactly. It's hard to put into words how hard Caroline works behind the scenes to ensure we've got as broad a panel as possible every week. Professor Pat O'Connor never lets us down. Professor of Sociology and Social Policy at University of Limerick. Good morning to you.
13: Good morning, Greg. Great to see Highland Radio, of course, leading the pack, you know.
0: Yeah, of course it is. Well, you know,
13: in terms of an all-female panel.
0: Yes.
13: Right?
0: I feel like now I'm kind of like ruining it. You know what I mean? I'm sorry. But what I'll do is I'm going to, as much as possible, keep my mouth shut. I'm going to start with you, Pat, if that's okay, because one of the topics that vexed our listeners most during the week was calls from a European group of which we're a part, and they believe that now is the time for preschool consent education. So when your niñeras in your baby schools or whatever people want to call them. And really what it would be about is teaching them that they don't have to hug relatives if they don't want to, that if they prefer to give granny a high five rather than a hug, well, then they should be making that decision. And it is all with a view to, I suppose, instilling the whole idea of consent amongst girls and boys. And the group that is suggesting this have a big interest in violence against women, domestic violence. So that is where it comes from. That's their motivation. But the question for you, Pat, is are we simply giving a name to basic personal space or are we overcomplicating very early childhood?
13: Well, this topic made me think. I suppose on the one hand, it sounds very reasonable. On the other hand, when I reflected on it, I thought, really, here we go again, focusing on potential victims who are actually preschool children and giving them the responsibility for defining appropriate limits of physical contact. And I thought, this is not good. Really, what we want is action on the perpetrators or potential perpetrators or adults' ideas, clarifying very clearly what are, and this has been, like, this has been available since, oh my God, since the 80s, right? What is appropriate contact? You know, what areas of the body are perfectly safe, what are not? So really, that was my first point after my initial the second point is that I suddenly thought, you know, nobody is talking about personal space in the case of footballers, You know, you regularly see after a goal is scored or whatever, fellas hugging, throwing each other in the air, doing all sorts of physical things. And there has been no discussion of how this respects boys and men's physical space, or indeed girls. So that was my second thought. My third thought was, it assumes a degree of a lack of emotional intelligence on the part of grannies and grandpas, which is also kind of insulting. Most grannies and granddads will recognise when a child is holding back and will do a high five rather than a hug. I suppose this is overall in the context where I think hugs are really important, and the importance of them is reflected in the, as I say, the footballers, where, you know, they, you know, there is a kind of a very safe hug, which is totally seen as appropriate, where, and I think very important for human beings. So overall, I had major reservations on this.
0: Mm. And, you know, some of the people that said that this isn't a bad idea were talking about how in their house that they won't hug the child unless the child wants a hug, or they will. And I'm, yeah, that's normal. That's exactly how you behave. That is how you respect people's space and all that. And it's done naturally. But you start introducing it as a conversation. Like, I know for a fact, I suspect if my dad was listening, just literally listening to this conversation, he might actually start second guessing, you know, his, you know, contact with his own grandchildren or great grandchildren, because then it's like, well, are we really thinking about this? Could this potentially be a bad thing?
13: Yeah, and I think this is a tragedy. Like, really, children need physical contact. They need hugs, right? Adults, and often they don't even, like, a child isn't going to. Oh, I mean, it's in a way, it's projecting adult knowledge onto a child in a potentially unhelpful way. I mean, in a way, I do think adults need to be aware of and educated about what is appropriate contact, and also to be sensitive. But to be honest, like, I don't know.
0: Well, you're not chasing your grandchildren around the house for a hug. You know what I mean? Like, it's not like you're demanding it. But anyway, Michelle, what do you think? Because, you know, these are highly intelligent people. You know, Ellen Mahoney Dunlop, she knows her stuff. And this is European-wide, and they've concluded that this is the right thing to do. So it's not just an article that a journalist has written, you know, in the back quarter of the Daily Mail. And no disrespect to that, but, you know, a lot of thought has gone into this.
12: Yeah, when I heard it first, I thought exactly what you just said there. You know, are people, you know, is this some kind of a slow season story? Is somebody really standing up and saying you can no longer give granddad or granny a hug? I mean, I'm a big fan of hugs. And when my children used to be with, when they were young enough to be with a child minor, sometimes they came home and you'd smell her perfume off them. And I thought that was lovely, because I knew that somewhere over the course of a day while I was at work and they were with her, that they had needed a hug and they had got it and they were snuggled into her. So I suppose I kind of saw it a little bit differently to what Pat was saying there. I don't think this is anything to do with halting or putting some kind of something around the spontaneous affection we all have, which is innate in us, that spontaneous affection we have for each other, whether as footballers on a team or in this case to our younger children. But I did actually study, I kind of sat, like Pat said there, and sat with this and thought, well, where is this coming from? And I think if you follow it through to its logical conclusion, conversations like this are because of those very dark statistics we have that make us force us into thinking about the consent conversation in the first place. And on Women's Aid's website, they tell us that 35%, like more than one in three women in Ireland, have experienced psychological, physical, or sexual abuse from an intimate partner. So that's kind of, I suppose, the ultimate end
0: point. But with that in mind, Michelle, then would the focus not be on appropriate contact rather than introducing a conversation about whether you want a hug or not. Because, you know, if we are talking about those dark statistics and that is correct, yeah. Well, then let's have the conversation about what is and isn't appropriate rather than...
13: Yeah. I think it's what I see here is stitching it into an everyday conversation. We know that children are like sponges at 2, 3, and 4 years of age. And if at that stage, they know that if they don't want to hug someone or if they don't want someone touching them, that's okay. And it's equally okay if somebody says that to them. And what we're doing, I think, is giving them the language and the confidence to say, no, I don't like this, and making it entirely normal for someone to hear that and accept it at face value. And I think the benefits of that would be huge for children as for later on in lives, because when they're at that formative 3 and 4 years of age, they're absorbing this fact that it's okay to have boundaries for yourself and for other people to have boundaries.
0: Yeah. But what about the innocence? You know, I mean, we're getting to the stage now, whereas if we could get into the womb and sort of start telling kids about the big bad world, we would. Where is the innocence? Because we were speaking to a teacher yesterday who's aghast at the conversations that are happening amongst 8, 9, 10 year olds. 8 year old girls are hyper conscious of their appearance, their weight, their eyelashes. She talked of young lads of 9, 10 years of age in the classroom rating girls on sexiness and doing it right out in the open. You know, so the innocence is lost there, right? And now we're even going into preschool and potentially putting a bit of ick in something like it doesn't necessarily, we don't actually know if it addresses the concerns that you talk of, but we do know is that it's starting, it's just another little bit of innocence that's being taken away, but we need to understand, are there consequences to that?
13: Yeah, you know, it's true, and the beauty industry and how it affects women at every stage of their life. And to hear now, you know, that 8 year olds have skin routines that would put the likes of myself to shame is just a conversation for another day. But we're not talking about having big, scary conversations about sex education with 3 year olds here. All we're doing is starting to instill so it becomes normal to them to say, I don't feel like this. Not today, you know, that they have that language, and that if there's a situation in which they feel uncomfortable, that it's okay for them to say that and to speak up and have a voice. And if that becomes normal at a very young age, I think that's a good skill for them to have as they grow older. But all of this is age appropriate.
0: But in terms of how we socialize as human beings, we are human beings, there is contact there and all that type of stuff, how can a 3 or 4 year old brain really process what we're talking about here? Emer, do you want to come in on this? Because that's what I don't understand. How do they process that brain? And are we taking are we giving up on teenagers, in-betweeners, the 8, 9, 10, 11 year olds that we talked of, and now saying, listen, you're a toddler, it's up to you? Like, as a society, are we just completely saying, here's everything that's bad, deal with it?
11: Yeah, no, I've been listening to everything that was said. And look, I think preschool, you just, as you said, a kid, you don't understand that. It is up to parents that's how we grow. That's how we know what love and affection is by hugging. And we are here now discussing it. And yet, we're confused by what road the conversation should take. So we're expecting this is what will happen. You know, going in to tell children that they should say it's okay and not if they don't want a hug. You know, in the home, we are taught to love and hugging and affection. It's all makes us who we are and makes us good people. I think it's the lack of that has created all these monsters that we have in the world nowadays. I don't think we need to be talking about it, especially not the tree. You don't understand. Like, you only learn how to go to the toilet, you know, basically. You're just out of that phase.
0: Well, that would also form part of it where a school, a preschool assistant would say, do you want me to help you go to the toilet? You would ask for permission.
11: Yeah. But you know, to me, that you should be in a safe environment up to that. If you're not in a safe environment up to that stage, well, that is on the adults that are there to protect you and look after you. Yes, there is awful things going on in the world. I do agree there. But I don't think bringing this into a child's educational life is, I just think it's insane, to be quite honest. I think maybe when you're a teenager in school, after you have, you know, your parents have shaped you into the person you are, you should know what's right and wrong. Yes, they should teach you to be independent. They should teach you to be strong. And if something doesn't feel right, to speak about it. They should be taught that. But we all know, or if you're brought up in a normal home, what is right and what is acceptable and what is wrong. So teach them to be strong. And if something's not right, say it. But don't think we need to be. I think it's crazy, actually.
0: I've spoken to adults, and they've said, and they've been quite bothered by, you know, my mum and dad never showed me any affection. You know, my mum and dad never give me a hug. And now what we're saying is potentially, well, it's your fault. You know what I mean? You were 2.5 and you says no thanks. Do you know what I mean? This is the potential consequences of it. I don't even want to have this conversation, Pat. Next thing you know, granny's thinking she needs to leave the door open if the kids are in the same room as her. You know, I mean, this is the slippery slope. People stop worrying about things like this, Pat.
13: Yes, absolutely. And the irony is that really, girls, you know, in a way, we're putting on toddlers what we subsequently kind of shut down for girls, you know, in their teens, in their 20s, whatever. One way and another, we give the message to teens and subsequently girls that their views don't matter, that their whole point, their existence is to please men, that they should do anything that sexually they're asked. And, you know, we don't seem to have any societal problem with this attitude. Whereas on the other hand, we're putting these expectations on preschool children. Like, to me, I have a problem. And even like the point Eimear made, that if children are not in a safe environment, that's up to society to do stuff. The attitude also, really, that, you know, we don't need to actually tackle boys and men's attitude to inappropriate behaviour, I find bizarre.
0: Yes, but what we're effectively saying, though, is we can't control the manosphere, we can't control the internet, we can't control the TikTok influences through algorithms that sexualizing girls at a very young age. So what we'll do is ignore that and seemingly do nothing about it, and then start having conversations with 3 or 4 year olds. Thankfully, the abuse of children is horrendous and we see it too much, but in the whole scale of a population, like, this is, we're having this conversation at the same time as 300,000 children are living in food poverty.
13: And so many children are being raised in direct provision and inappropriate conditions, and in a context where, like the Epstein files, is on the international horizon. I don't accept that we can't do anything. You know, I just don't accept it. I accept that we don't want to do anything. And that is another reason for, you know, really examining this. Why predominantly male, basically parliaments, basically and predominantly male tech leaders don't want to do anything? Well, I'm sorry, you know, it's not good enough, basically.
0: Yeah, but Michelle, I suppose, you know, not to put words in your mouth, but to your point, We have this output of people, though, and you know, we're seeing the reality of it. You know, misogynism is not rare. Domestic violence is not rare. You know, I talked of the abuse of children, and it is rare compared to the child population. But attitudes towards women, things that hold women back, domestic violence, these aren't rarities. So there is something that needs to be being done differently, clearly, because what's happening up until now is not working.
12: Yeah, and I the conversation, I suppose, that we've had here, it's not as if we're saying that we can't have, you know, as I say, spontaneous affection towards our children.
13: it's probably when is the correct time to start to give them a language or show by example. I mean, kids at that age, we're telling them, teaching them how to share their toys and things. And I kind of see it as part of that, you know, if they grow up knowing that they have a language and knowing that they're able to remove themselves from something that they don't like, anything that would help them to be able to deal confidently with unwanted physical contact.
0: Yeah, I just see it as
13: I just see it as
0: another tranche of children that will end up getting diagnosed with something. To be honest with you, you know, at the moment there's a big, you know, empathy seems to be a big part of a test of a child for autism, for an example. You know, so there are ripple effects to all of this. Okay, you're hearing from Emma McGuinness, Dr. Michelle Maher and Professor Pat O'Connor. We'll have more from them after this break. Keep your texts coming in.
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21: 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The Cooney's Home Interiors closing down sale has been continued. With so much stock still available, they've made further reductions on the remaining stock for immediate clearance. The closing down sale at Cooney's Letterkenny Retail Park. Don't miss out.
22: 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The time is...
0: The time now is 26 minutes past nine, and we are in the Friday panel. And whilst I was waiting for the ad breaks to end, I was flicking through Facebook, and RTE News popped up, and there is a video of a beaming Reside Adeleke, who won silver in the 200 metres. She's a woman of colour, but she's pictured there with her Irish accent and draped in her tricolour. 759 comments, Michelle, and I have to say quite a large portion of them racist and sexist. So if anyone wants to know where we're at, you just look at a celebrationary post of someone, and you know, you would hate to think if she were to go through the comments of the national broadcaster.
13: Yeah, I hope.
0: Sorry, go through the comments on the post of the national broadcaster, beg your pardon.
13: Yeah, I hope she's somebody who is protecting her from that, so she doesn't have to see that. And I would like to see a way those comments being taken down. I think this is a remarkable achievement. She had a tough season, and I was watching her last night straight after Donegal's finest winning his gold medal, and to see her coming in, running a remarkable race. And I really don't know what to say about racism and everybody piling on, because I could see it as she was going over the line. I thought there'll be so many people excited about her, and there will be a number of people who are already with their phone in their hand going, not an Irish woman,
12: you know, what is she doing here?
0: I don't even want to give the comments. I don't even want to give the, but I mean, like this, like RTE needs to look at this. There are comments with a monkey emojis. You know, it's horrendous, isn't it, Emer? Are these people racist, or are the incels, and this is their little kick?
11: Look, there's all sorts of nutters. That's the way I. It doesn't matter if, you know, under your program today, somebody could write some crazy comment about, you know, that's what we're dealing with. That's the society we live in. It comes into our last conversation as well. We can't control that, but RTE can control that, and they shouldn't allow them or have them up. You know, great achievement on behalf. It doesn't matter what colour you are, who you are, where you're from. It's an amazing achievement, personal achievement for your country, for whatever else. What is wrong with people? You know, like there's so many other things in the world to... Yeah, I don't get it. I never could. But RTE shouldn't have them there. You shouldn't be able to see that, as far as I'm concerned.
0: Yeah, Pat, it's really, I mean, you know, it actually has to come down to skin colour, because if we've got people with Irish heritage that go out and do well in Australia, and I'm thinking of boxers or America or, you know, in all different types of sports, we rush to claim them as Irish, even if they're succeeding under a different flag. So it has to come down to her skin colour.
13: Yes, but there is also, as the women politicians would know, a very worrying trend or theme of misogyny. You know, hatred of women, hatred of their achievements, belittling of women. Again, it comes down to no discussion of the construction of what it is to be a man in Ireland. Like, there was an attempt 30 years ago to introduce it as a topic in the schools, and it was closed down. By the Catholic
0: Parents I get where you're coming from, Pat. I am going to push back a little bit now, because most of us are all right, you know. Like, most of us are.
13: Absolutely. But absolutely. But I still hold my point that the idea of what it is does need to be discussed. Because, I mean, when I was small, right, there were all sorts of men that weren't defined by their income. They were handy men, fellas who could do a job around the house. There were, you know, without making a mess. There were all sorts of decent men, right? And unfortunately, the society we live in, the only thing that is the is either your money or your ability to effectively and metaphorically spit on women, right? Now, I mean, all that in a way you can say. So I think it's not only racism, it's misogyny.
0: Okay.
13: In the case of I keep not pronouncing your name correctly.
0: No, I understand. But Michelle or Emer, I mean, do you want to push back at all for us, men? I don't know.
13: No, don't polarise it. I have no problems with being positive about men.
0: I get where you're coming from. No,
12: one of the things that we're doing in See Her Elected, actually, is putting in place a male allyship programme, because what we want to see, of course, is more women in our county councils across rural Ireland.
0: We'll stay with that, because the new local the most recent local democracy task force report outlines dozens of reforms for councils, but groups like your own say it missed a major open goal by failing to recommend mandatory gender quotas. We know in Donegal it's 6-8%. Well, with Ireland ranking 22nd in Europe for women in local government, will voluntary promises ever change the face of our local chambers, or do we need those mandatory quotas so we catch up, Michelle?
12: Yeah, I'm a fan of quotas. That's probably not a surprise to you, Greg. You know, we have them for general elections for people being elected to the Dáil. And what we saw in Dáil Éireann was a 76% increase in the number of women elected. The last general election we had without a quota, there were 25 women in Dáil Éireann. That was in 2011. And in the last election that we had in 2024, that went up to 44 women. So what gender quotas were able to achieve in national politics in 14 years and 3 electoral cycles previously took 37 years and 10 electoral cycles. So quotas work in getting more women into where we want them to be. But
13: have a pain in my face to defending quotas, because all a quota does is it gets a woman on the ballot paper. It doesn't get them elected into Donegal County Council. It gets them onto a, it helps get them onto a ballot paper. And after that, it's up to the voters. And it's like we're handing some massive big advantage to women, and we're not. And I would go as far as to say that if you are in Donegal, woman, listen to this in Donegal, the biggest advantage you can have is a political surname. Yet we never talk about that as an advantage. We always kind of hone in on quotas and question whether a woman getting on a ballot paper because of a quota is qualified for the job
0: and
13: she's
0: Michelle,
13: going
0: do,
13: for.
0: Do quotas, generally speaking, and pardon my ignorance, do they be maintained forever, or are quotas something that are introduced until such time as there's a... in other words, if it's effective in getting a broader representation in a local council or a Dáil, do we have evidence whether you retain that because that's the healthy thing to do, or that you're sort of it's a short term measure to address a historical imbalance?
13: They're always meant to be a short term to get up to about 40%. And there's a term from physics which escapes me at the moment, whereas if you can get up to 35, 40%, the momentum then it becomes normal. There's an electoral pattern and we get used to and understand that politics is a place for men and women equally. And what tends to happen when you reach some level of equality between men and women, in electoral quotas then tend to be used for perhaps Indigenous women or people from different ethnicities and people from different religions. So they then become more targeted. But the idea with a quota is once you get to once it becomes the norm that a political chamber is roughly 50-50 men and women, that the quota is no longer needed.
0: Eimear, what's your view on quotas as someone obviously with an interest in elected politics?
11: Look, I have thought long and hard about this, and then I was thinking of myself, as you say. Do I think it would have helped me the time that I ran? No, I was running and I was asked to run on my ability and I suppose my background and my record of different things I had done. So, but I do think if they had to do it and there was a gender quota, you would see more women. And I really do believe that more women in the Dáil at the council, you'd see things done an awful lot differently. There'll probably be loads of comments after this.
0: No, but it would be really interesting to see how Donegal County Council would operate with 50% women. Like, I'm not saying that to be all woke and righteous, but I would genuinely be very interested
11: to
0: see.
11: Well, I think we're lost in ways. I'll be shot for that. But I do think women bring something totally different to the table. Than men. And I do watch a lot of characteristics that men have, women have. Women don't mind accepting sometimes that they're wrong or maybe we made the wrong decision there. Men find it very difficult.
0: Not all women.
11: Yeah, well, maybe not all, but they're more, I do believe, on a whole, they're more open-minded to different, they listen to different things that come. Men have a habit, I believe, of, and this is only my beliefs, of just going with the general flow of the way things always were done. And I just think that balance would be very good. Yeah.
0: I think any council that reflects as accurately as possible the population is always going to be better.
11: Correct, yeah. Maybe the was trying to say, right?
0: No, nothing personal. I think we can take it. Pat, what do you think? And I mean, obviously makes sense. 50% of the population, stronger representation at all levels in business, in the council. I don't think that's a crazy thing to say. But should it be mandated? Should there be quotas? Sorry, Pat, that's the real question.
13: Yes. Here. Well, on the one hand, I'm very clear. I'm in favour of quotas. I do think that it's the structural stuff, it's been described, that gives women confidence. So I completely agree with Eimear's point that if they're mandated, it actually helps continuing the first conversation. It gives women confidence that they matter, you know. But it's not enough, you know. You can put women in unwinnable seats, and that has been done by some political parties. And you're going through the motions.
0: That's a very good point you've made, and there are examples of that, recent examples as well. It can't be tokenism, can it? You can't have a sweeper or a...
13: Yeah. I mean, we're well familiar with that. But there are all, like, we also need the, there are also the political parties need to also tackle, when I say it's not enough, they need to tackle the underlying misogyny in their members, right? And in the wider public. And the third point I'd make, and this in a way doesn't contradict the first two, but I disagree with Eimear that women are paragons of virtue. I'm not. Maybe Eimear is. But so in a way, I think that and not all women are feminists. And I'm afraid I have no problem. I think women, you know, it's really important that women are not doormats, right? Which is my definition of feminism. So unfortunately, women can be co-opted because we are not saints. We, you know, we have the same concerns about our interests and our future and as many men
0: I think
13: have.
0: Yeah, I think really so, it's about broadly how we go about business, you know, broadly speaking.
13: Yes. You know. But even that is kind of accepting a biological essentialism that I don't subscribe to. So, for example, I'm really disappointed with some of the British politicians, Yvette Cooper, etc. I'm really disappointed with Ursula von der Leyen. And even though I believe in quotas, I think it's really important to have perspectives from all
0: I wonder if you have more women in these positions, do women that get to those positions feel that they can be more in line with themselves rather than with the mansphere that they might be in? Michelle, just briefly on this before the break, where is the pushback on this? Is it the dynasties? Is it the... You know, is it the career politicians that perhaps this would be a threat to their seat going forward? Like,
1: The pushback to this, I think, if we look at which political parties have voluntary quotas for local elections, so there's no mandate; they don't have to have 40% men or 40% women. The political parties who don't have voluntary in place are Fianna Fáil, Fine Gael, Into an Independent Ireland. All the other parties, Sinn Féin, Labour, Social Democrats, Greens and so on, they all will ensure that without having to, without it being mandated by law. So if you're asking me where the problem is, I'm looking especially at the two big parties of Fianna Fáil and Fine Gael, because they have the most councillors in the country. So what they do and do not do matters.
0: And also, and
13: this is not a coincidence. Sorry.
0: Go ahead, Greg.
13: This is not a coincidence, you know, because these are the parties that are really most likely to be running the gravy train. So the fact that they are the ones who are opposed is significant and interesting.
0: And I think it's also important, too, because sometimes men listening to conversations like this think the conversation is about them. When it's not, about them. And if we talk about domestic violence, it's not saying that all men are involved in domestic violence. And people need to sort of say, right, they're not talking about me. This is a valid conversation. You know, my wife, my sister, my partner, you know, my auntie, these are all strong, powerful women. So
1: yeah.
0: Don't be defensive.
1: You said the task force missed an open goal, I think, with quotas. But actually, this task force, what it is doing is trying to reorganise local government and bring more power back to our county councils instead of it being retained in government parties.
0: Yeah.
1: We're talking here about recruitment of new county councillors. I actually think it missed a massive open goal on renewal of who's there, because quotas address only one obstacle, which is getting on the ballot paper. They do nothing about the fact that that same woman who might get on the ballot paper then finds herself trying to take a seat from someone with 50, 20, 25 or 30 years constituency work and name recognition. So I actually think there's I think that's the bigger omission, really, in this task force.
0: Okay, we'll be back with more from Emer, Michelle and Pat after these.
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0: Now, just to let you know, you've got 14 minutes if you want to be in all six draws in our Highland Radio Summer Cash Draw. The lines are very busy at the moment and they will be closing at 10, so you have a very short window. The first draw takes place in the next hour on this programme. John Breslin has £2,000 to give away as well. So a critical window here, a small window it has to be said, barely you could get your head out of it. If you want to get in on that draw and be in all six draws, go onto the website right now, highlandradio.com, or give us a call here on 074-91-25000. A caller says, genuine question, what is stopping women going into politics at the minute? I'll put that to you, if that's all right, Michelle Maher, because it's actually probably a decent question, right? So what is stopping women going into politics at the minute?
1: What is stopping women going into politics is... if they're running as an independent, nothing at all. They can head out canvassing tomorrow. But 75% of our county councillors are members of parties. So I see in rural Ireland, the blockage is actually within the political parties themselves. Women tend to wait to be asked to run for election. And when they are asked, that ask comes too late in the day. It's months out from a local election, and they don't have time to build a profile and get known and be electable. They're just added to a ticket to sweep up a few extra votes. So what is stopping, because we know that women wait to be asked, then I think there's an onus on all of us. And this is men and women in Donegal. Donegal is rock bottom in the league table of women in their county councils. So why don't we all look around us? We all know that woman, and I'm probably sitting with some of them here today on the show with you, Greg. You know, we know that woman. She's stuck in everything. She gets, you know,
12: If she put down her tools, the whole place would fall apart. You know, she's at the backbone of every community and voluntary thing that's happening. I wonder, has anyone ever asked her about running for election? And with less than 3 years to go to, we're all going to be voting people again into Donegal County Council, and we need to get off the bottom of that table. So what is stopping? Let's, instead of putting the blame on the women, because they're not putting themselves forward, let's all be proactive in getting behind a woman and helping her see the valuable work she does and getting behind, being part of her team, come along and learn how you run for elections with ourselves and others. And let's stop putting the blame on the woman for not running. Yeah. Let's all get behind her and help her get there.
0: And now is the time you need to be building profiles as well too, if you're actually going to be really serious about it. Yeah. Emer, you've got the inside track.
11: Yeah, it's no easy feat. And a lot of people probably just don't actually understand the whole. There's a lot of trauma involved with it. I wasn't the better of it for a long, long time. The abuse you get, you know, it's, and then the whole work, like the lead up to canvassing. Canvassing is a whole other, and you're doing that on top of your day job, by the way, and you're going around to all these houses. Some of the houses might run you from the door, depending on what party you're from. They mightn't even, and that in itself is very hard on a person. Why do, Michelle did hit the nail on the head there, the parties as well. You know, you are they putting you forward to get a seat that you're possibly not going to get? If you're also a new candidate running, another thing I found was very hard, I was up against politicians or elected representatives that had all the money would seem to be handed out before the elections for all these different groups and roads and whatnot. It all seemed to be held to be just before the election. So I'm competing with somebody else running for election who is able to walk in or do this announcement in the newspaper that they've done this and they've done that. And I suppose people looking at it, if you're looking to elect somebody, and I've seen that very, from people that were very honest, you know, you're going in there, what will you be able to do? Whereas this one has all this and is able to do X, Y, and Z, or, you know, and plus, I don't think it was happening to me being a woman, though. I think it was just, I didn't have the leverage. And plus the fact it was complicated with, there was two or three Fianna Fáil candidates running at the same time.
0: Yeah, in the close area. Pat, have I missed it? Or do we hear enough from Mary Coughlin in her own county, you know, held the second highest position in the country, Jennifer Carroll McNeill, all the other, you know, women that have made it to the, do we hear enough from them about this conversation? Maybe they are constantly talking about it. I'm not saying they're gatekeepers, don't get me wrong. But I mean, are we hearing people like Michelle on the ground, you know, Emer, who's been there? But do we hear enough from the actual women that have made it calling this out on a regular enough basis, either in the media or in the Dáil? Or are they, maybe they themselves now at this point are afraid to put their head above the parapet? I don't want to do anyone a disservice, Pat, but I haven't heard really any recent organised, you know, vocal support for more women in politics from the women that have made it.
13: But I mean, they're a minority. Like, again, we're blame the women.
0: No, that's not true. The women are in a. What I'm saying is, of course, I'm not blaming them.
13: They are a minority, Greg. And in a way, unfortunately, biting the hand that feeds you is an unpopular pastime. I'm not saying it shouldn't be done, but it is an unpopular pastime. And it does threaten their own position. Because one of the weird things about Irish society, and I mean, it's even been evident in this programme, that as soon as you begin to talk about the woman question, you know, the men get nervous, you know, is it me? Am I a nice guy? And
0: yes, but I'm trying to do my bit. I'm trying to do, yes, but I'm trying to do my bit as part of the wider conversation for men not to think that they're talking about them. So it gives the space for a conversation without everyone getting defensive.
13: Absolutely. And I appreciate that. And it reflects very well on you and on many other men. But I'm saying calling on women to call out the system. tricky. Okay. Very tricky. One of the things that there are other problems in terms of women running for election and women being successful. And they are minor details called women still do most of the work in the home. Mm. And obviously they're in paid work, they're in unpaid work, and now they're, you know, trying to really, and I think it is important to be in the public arena. Mm-hmm. There's also the minor detail that local government is, well, to put it bluntly, it's a bit of a mess. It's ineffective. It needs more power. And the question as to whether women, you know, a rational woman sitting down thinking, well, you know, where are my efforts best spent?
0: Okay.
13: On the assumption that I can be effective in a whole load of areas. So there is also...

0: talked about the advantage of having a political surname, but actually a massive advantage is to already be a councillor because you have all the positive association with that. And because there are so many men in the system in Donegal already and they all run again, that's where I think the task force, and when we're talking about this, we need to talk about the amount of people. It's great having a pipeline of like ourselves preparing women to run for election, but what's at the other end of the pipeline? Is it stuck?
1: All right, Dr. Michelle Maher, always a pleasure. See her elected. And if you are interested in running for politics, there is support out there. Check out See Her Elected. Thank you very much indeed. Pat O'Connor, it's always a pleasure. I do enjoy my beating every Friday morning now and again. look after yourself.
2: God, Greg, I'm in your fan club.
1: I know. Pat, I am joking. That's why we invite you on so much, because we love having you on in your views. And Emma McGuinness, as always, thank you so much. Have a wonderful weekend.
3: You too, Greg.
1: Bye
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1: Look after yourself.
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1: Quite cloudy today with just limited sunny spells and a few showers feeding in from the Atlantic. Highest temperatures of 17 to 21 degrees. In the next hour, we've got live music, £2,000 and so much more besides. 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
5: Good morning. It's a minute past 10. Donal Kavanagh at the news desk. Ishke Aaron says water supplies are beginning to recover in Donegal and the Northwest, but no decision has been made on whether to extend the hosepipe ban. The current ban was initially put in place across the south and east, but extended nationwide 3 weeks ago due to exceptionally warm and dry weather, along with high water demand. Mairead Conlon, Asset Strategy Manager at Ishke Aaron, says a decision will be made closer to the time.
6: We have had recovery in the northwest area, but if we look at the southeast, we have had very little rain. When we're looking at water conservation orders, we don't want to put them in place, say, if we don't have to. We do understand it is a significant impact to customers, and we really appreciate when customers work with us on them. So we don't want to put it in place if we don't have to. So we won't be making the decision until nearer the time when we can look at the long-term weather forecast, and the weather forecasts change all the time.
5: There's internal disagreement within Fianna Fáil over the HSE's decision to not fund a drug to treat Friedreich's ataxia. It follows outcry from those suffering with the neurological disorder. They've been calling for the Skyclarys drug to be approved. More than 40 members of the Fianna Fáil Parliamentary Party have written to the Taoiseach and others raising serious concerns about the issue. Donegal Deputy Patrick O'Gallagher and Senator Niall Blaney have both confirmed to Highland Radio News that they signed the letter. We understand Midlands Northwest MEP Barry Cowan is also among the signatories. There has been progress in waiting times for spinal patients at Children's Health Ireland. Outpatient departments have also seen a drop in wait times for appointments. With more, here's Cliona O'Dwyer.
7: 104 patients are currently on the active spinal surgery waiting list. Since January this year, 229 procedures have been added to the surgical waiting list, while 279 spinal surgeries have been carried out in the same time frame. These people are completing their preoperative assessments to ensure they're ready for surgery and will be due for an admission date in the future. Meanwhile, Children's Health Ireland says OPD waiting times have almost halved over the past year. The average wait time for an outpatient department appointment is now 3.9 months, down significantly from 7.4 months at the same time in 2025.
5: A temporary road closure that was due to come into effect on Monday in Ballybuffet has been deferred for a week. It'll now be implemented from Monday, August 24th to facilitate road reconstruction works. Donegal Street will be closed from the Glenfin Street Junction at Bonner's Bar to the Steeple Junction at Little. The council says the deferral is due to unforeseen circumstances. More details about the diversions available on our website, highlandradio.com. More than 12,000 people have applied to the Defence Forces so far this year. Figures released in a parliamentary response show there were 16,000 applications last year, with nearly 800 people, 70 of them women, joining the force. However, the Department of Defence data also shows 583 members chose to leave or retire over the same time period. Defence Minister Helen McEntee says she's set a target of 850 inductions for this year, with around 300 having already joined. And Nigel Farage is returning to the UK Parliament as an MP after winning the Clacton by-election. The Reform UK leader got more than 22,000 votes but wasn't running against any of the major parties. His nearest rival, Count Binface, secured almost 9,500 votes. Farage wasn't at the official result declaration after his party claimed there was a credible threat made against him. Weather forecast for this Friday morning. Quite cloudy today with just some limited sunny spells and a few showers feeding in from the Atlantic. Highest temperatures 17 to 21 degrees Celsius. Coolest the further west you go with a light to moderate northwesterly breeze. Staying mostly cloudy and dry tonight with just the odd light shower in lowest temperatures of 10 to 13. Tomorrow staying mostly dry once again with limited sunny spells developing during the day. Cloud thickening from the west in the evening, some patches of rain and drizzle following toward nightfall. Top temperatures on Saturday 15 to 20, again coolest in the northwest with a light northwesterly breeze. That's Highland Radio News. We're back with news headlines at 11 o'clock. Until then, from the news team, good morning. The obituary notices for this Friday morning, the 14th of August. The death has occurred of John J. Doherty, Dunmore, Carrigart, formerly of Ennistymon, County Clare. John's remains are reposing at his late residence. Funeral Mass at 11 o'clock tomorrow morning in the Church of St. John the Baptist, Carrigart, followed by burial in the adjoining cemetery. Family flowers only, please. Donations in lieu if desired to the Donegal Hospice. The death has taken place of Margaret O'Kane, née Baron, 19 Alexander Road, Limavady. Margaret will be reposing at her home today from 12 noon until 10 p.m. Funeral from there tomorrow morning at 9:30 for 10 o'clock Requiem Mass in St. Mary's Church, Limavady, followed by interment in the adjoining cemetery. Family flowers only, please. Donations in lieu if desired to Thackeray Daycare Centre. The death has taken place of Margaret Boyle, née Breslin, Drumnacart, Annagry, formerly of Letchamacca Ward. Wake at her home today from 11 a.m. with rosary at 8 o'clock this evening. The funeral mass will take place tomorrow at 12 noon in St. Bridget's Church, Letchamacca Ward, followed by interment in the new graveyard. Family time, please, before the funeral tomorrow. The death has taken place of Stephen Brogan, Clane, County Kildare, and Drumahl, County Donegal. A private cremation will take place later. Donations, if desired, to the Donegal Hospice, care of any family member, or Kelly's Funeral Directors, RFO. And the death has occurred of Sean Burns, Ballylast, Castle Finn. Sean's remains are reposing at his late residence. Funeral from there this morning at 11:30, going to St. Columbus Church, Donnyloop, for Requiem Mass at 12 noon. Burial afterwards in the adjoining cemetery. Family time, please, before the funeral this morning. The Requiem Mass can be viewed on the parish YouTube channel. For family information and more details regarding wakes and funerals, please go to highlandradio.com.
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9: Okay, you're very welcome back to the programme, and I am delighted to say, congratulations, Mr. Mark English. How are you keeping?
10: Yeah, I keep really well, Greg. It's brilliant to wake up as European champion. Still struggling to put it into words, but it's a good feeling.
9: When you manifest it, when you imagine it happening, when you think of how it might feel, how different is the experience when it actually happens?
10: Yeah, it's very different. Like, I'm still almost in the mindset of just trying to focus on what it takes to get here, as opposed to thinking about the aftermath and the emotions that come with it. So it'll take me a while to process it all, but it's brilliant to do it in front of such a great Irish crowd and so many people who just personally supported me over the years were there last night. And yeah, as I say, it's just an amazing feeling.
9: I mean, even in terms of your career development, that in of itself would be a huge achievement, but to be able to increase from already high level to win a medal at this stage is almost remarkable. How have you eked out? And I wonder, is it like the top 10% or top 0.5%, sorry, of what you have? How did you manage to get more out of you yourself to succeed at this level?
10: Well, I changed coach to Justin Rinaldi at the end of 2024. And he made a big difference in my training. At that point, I was already full-time devoted to athletics, but it just meant that I suppose the training volume would have increased, and I went on altitude camps, and I just took advice from people that knew more about areas like nutrition and physiology and strength and conditioning, and just, I guess, sat down at a table and tried to make it work. And thankfully, it just came together at the right time yesterday. And yeah, as I said, like, it's been 16 years waiting to get back on top of a podium, and to finally get back on top of it again was just an amazing feeling.
9: Your career would have been astonishing without that, but how much of a cherry on the top of the cake is this that you can say, whenever you decide to hang up the running shoes, that you have that gold medal in your around your neck?
10: Yeah, it just gives me peace of mind, I think, personally, more than anything, because I knew what I was capable of doing and I hadn't done it. So that's just why I really wanted to get the gold medal yesterday, just to make me personally satisfied with my career to this point. So yeah, it's amazing. And yeah, I'm still struggling to put it into words. I got 3 hours sleep last night, so it's difficult, but I am struggling to put it into words at the minute.
9: Right, couple of potentially silly questions. When you walk out onto the track, what's your heart rate out of that point, or how are you controlling your adrenaline, or maybe you're not?
10: I actually have an answer for this because I wore my watch last night in time of the race, so I have the test.
9: Yeah.
10: But it wasn't that high before the race started. I will have to check it properly, but I think it was about 100 or 120,
9: wow.
10: I think, before the race started.
9: That's astonishing. Yeah. So you've done all of the work, and I imagine when you're working with the nutritionists and all the experts in different areas, there's a bit of a weight on your shoulder at the starting line too as well, because they've put the time and the effort into you. But you also, you have to strategize, right? So how much of your race plan is before you take off, and how much of it is on the fly?
10: Yeah, no, I would have strategized a lot with my coach Justin Ronaldo before the race, just about different scenarios and like what to do in each of them. And I guess like we had all of the athletes in that race probably prepared a race plan with Max Bergen, the British athlete, in the race. And then when we found out that he had pulled out just before it, I think that probably unsettled a few people. And Justin just told me, just stay calm, just stick to the race plan of being in contention for the for most of the race. And then when it comes to the last 100 meters, just use the energy you have left to execute the kill move. And thankfully it worked out brilliantly.
9: It really did. And so say, for instance, you run wide, you say, right, I want to stay out of the potential. And we've seen it in other races of legs getting tied up or what have you. Like, is there a consequence to stepping out a foot or two in terms of, you know, the overall race performance and time?
10: Yeah, like, well, I knew it wouldn't be a fast race. So I think we went through in 53 through 400 meters, and then it didn't really pick up from 400 meters to 600. So it was just like a waiting game and until that last kind of 120 meters left. So I think the last 100 meters was 12.3 seconds, which is very quick.
9: That's
10: so
9: pretty impressive, like, isn't it?
10: Yeah. So it was pretty much a sprint finish, and like the times don't really... It didn't concern me. Like, I ran a championship record in the semifinal, so I knew that capability was there. But yeah, it's just all about getting that gold medal.
9: It was clear that you really, really wanted this, and in fact, you said it in your interview with RTE. But you've been incredibly competitive throughout your career. I'm just wondering, from the psychology perspective, did something change in this? Like, in other words, was this extra important, and would that allow you to get a little bit of extra out of yourself?
10: Yeah, no, it was important because I knew that the win was realistic. And like before the race, I went down to the shop and I bought an A4 refill pad and a pen, and I just wrote down, I'm European champion 15 times before the race.
9: Wow.
10: just to reinforce the idea that I'd already won it, just to calm me down. So I don't know. I guess it worked, but it was amazing.
9: That really is remarkable. And I suppose you can lean on your expertise in the medical field as well. Much has been made of the age gap between you and the others. Is that a factor? How big of a deal was it that you were able to bridge that gap? Commentators are focusing on it. I'm just curious from the competitor's perspective.
10: Yeah, well, like, I don't really feel like I'm much older than these guys.
9: Yeah.
10: And like, I know I'm putting in the right training, so that's something I would have learned that maybe they don't have just due to their age at the minute. It's just that experience of knowing what works and what doesn't at a championship. So there's a lot of things too with age that you do have an advantage with. So I don't think it's a distinct disadvantage, but I like that to be 33 and 6 years older.
9: Finally, we were listening last night to Patsy McGonagall, who was either in tears or on the brink, hard to describe. So many people and your own family, your dad, etc., have invest so much in you emotionally, but also too in terms of, you know, taking you to training here and there in the dark winter nights and what have you. How much of this success is about that infrastructure and those that have helped you along the way, Mark? Ultimately, it's an individual sport and you did it, but you know, it takes a community, doesn't it?
10: Yeah, it does take a community. I was just saying there's a lot of unspoken effort that goes in behind the scenes, and to give back to the likes of Dad there, came over to Sierra Nevada in November, December time. You know, my coach Justin, who's traveled over from his easy young family back in Australia, and he's over here at the Europeans. And like the rest of the support staff, I mean, it's not a sport where you earn massive amounts of money, so you do it for the love of it. And like to get back to them guys last night was brilliant. And like, you know how close Birmingham is to Ireland, it was brilliant Irish support. Somebody of my cousins from Donegal came over, and it was brilliant.
9: Fantastic stuff. And of course, then followed up by a silver after you. Fantastic, really, for us. So what a night.
10: Yeah, it was class. I got to see Rashida's race just the last 50 metres. So yeah, it was brilliant. And I knew whenever she crossed the line, it was a great night for Irish athletics. And so I just tried to absorb it as much as I could at that point.
9: And finally, how do you top this? What's next?
10: So I've got the Loxan Diamond League next week. So it'll be getting back to training fairly swiftly, and I'll get ready for that. And then hopefully, if that goes well, the Diamond League final in Brussels, and then we'll finish out the season with the World Ultimate Athletics Championships in Budapest in September.
9: Well, of course, you're not far removed from Ireland, so you'll know the impact this has had on people in your own county as well, too, your own people. The level of pride, the viewership, I would say, was through the roof up here. We couldn't be any more proud of you, Mark, and we're so, so delighted. And it's just astonishing what you've achieved. And thanks for bringing a bit of joy into our lives.
10: Thanks a million, Greg. Thanks for having me on this
9: morning. Look after yourself, Mark. Okay. That is Mark English there. And he's back to training again soon. It's not very exciting, is it? It's not like there's a victory tour for months on end and all that. He's getting ready for the Diamond League, where there is a little bit of moolah in the Diamond League. So that is important as well. Some of your, we've loads of messages coming in. Congratulations to Mark English on getting his gold medal. What a race. Shows what you can achieve with hard work and commitment. Great result for Adelecki after all the injuries she had to deal with last year. That comes in from Cillian Carndonagh. Indeed, in her story, her arc, if you were to look at her arc for the season, it's astonishing. And Mark's arc, I suppose, is it's career-wise, isn't it? And isn't that fascinating that he's writing down your European champion, your European champion, and he wrote it 15 times, and he went out to actually get A4 book to do that in. You know, I mean, there's lessons for us all to learn in different elements of life. We're not going to run a race like he did, but we can learn stuff, can we? Right, we are going to take a break because very shortly, one of you, and you may be listening, maybe you're not, one of you is going to win €2,000. The lines are frozen at the moment for our big €20,000 cash draw. After today, there'll still be 18 grand up for grabs. And after John's show, there'll still be 16, because we're heading towards the big one, the 10K. But someone is going to be €2,000 better off in the next 40 minutes. Don't go anywhere. And if you want to watch the draw, by the way, hop onto YouTube, Highland Radio Ireland. 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
9: Right, it is that time. We have in studio with us Sean Quinn, the CEO of Highland Radio, and it's not that long ago since we actually began this process, and we're already about to make someone €2,000 richer. The draw is about to happen. How exciting, Sean?
15: So excited, Greg. Friday, giving away money. Where else? As they say, where else would you get it?
9: Yes, and it's not just this show. John Breslin is in Rafoe, isn't he?
15: He is. He's out. He's out and about today. So I think about 11:45, roughly, we'll be giving away another €2,000.
9: So that means the draw drum, the trombola, is going to Rafoe. And all of your tickets, every one of you that purchased a ticket since we launched this, your ticket is in the trombola. And that ticket is associated with your name. So we'll talk a little bit. Shall we pull a ticket out? Now,
15: yeah,
9: it's been rotated extensively, but I'm sure Sean's going to give it another couple of goals.
15: Yeah.
9: And just be conscious that the camera is over your left shoulder. It's this one we're using today, if you don't mind, Sean. So I don't know. Do you dig deep? Do you take one off the top? Do you take one off the bottom? I don't know. All you do is you make sure you don't toss it. And okay. In it goes. And the winning ticket is about to come out. In fact, this person is €2,000 better off. 12:39, 1239. That person has won €2,000. You've won it. You don't have to. We want to get you. We want to speak to you. But my point is it's not like some competitions where you have to say a phrase that pays or anything like that. You have won €2,000. 1239.
15: You're a winner.
9: You are a winner. Right. Okay. So the lines are back open again, by the way. So if you want to have five chances to win, there's €2,000 being given away on John Breslin's show around the Northwest in the next couple of hours. There's €2,000 then on the 21st of August on Jive Time. There's €2,000 then on the home stretch on the 28th. There's €2,000 on the 4th of September and then €10,000. So if you missed out this morning, please be free. Feel free to get your tickets now. Could be your lucky ticket. One ticket, €15. You can get five for 50 and you will have five chances to win. So it's great, isn't it? €2,000. It's a lovely wee lift. I'd love it.
15: Brilliant. And what's more impressive, I think you did that from memory there, Greg.
9: You think?
15: I was so impressed. I'm thinking, how's he getting all this? How's
9: do you
15: he
9: know what?
15: Dates?
9: I possibly could have, but thanks to the team, I had that in front of me because I'm terrible on dates, especially when they cross over the end of a month into the next month.
15: Yeah, well, it's exactly. But no, that's great. Listen, I love this part of the year because there's a lot of cost involved in going back to school, credit cards from holidays, day trips, etc. Cost of living. But so to get £2,000 on a Friday.
9: I get you, and I do get that angle, but yeah. I'll tell you what I'd be doing. I'd be heading down to Atlantic Traveller onto loveholidays.ie and I'd be booking myself a little all-inclusive Summerwood.
15: That would sound nice.
9: Is this person on? Okay, we're waiting. That's what I'd do.
15: Yeah, you know, I wouldn't blame you.
9: I'd go to the southwest of Lanzarote, all-inclusive.
15: Yeah.
9: You know.
15: Do you know what? It's a nice temperature there at the moment.
9: Annette, Rob, are you there?
16: I am, yeah.
9: Hello, Annette. It's Greg Hughes at Highland Radio here. How are you keeping?
16: I'm keeping good.
9: I've some good news for you, but it also could be bad news. It depends on what you think of the person I'm about to mention. Congratulations. You're the first ticket out in our 10,000, our €20,000 mega cash draw. You've won. Your ticket that you bought has won £2,000. Congratulations.
16: Well, that's brilliant. Thank you.
9: €2,000 better off. Now, the only thing is, shall I mention the name that's on it, or should we just leave it between you and me, Annette?
16: No, you can mention the name. Yeah,
9: Anne Marie Gallagher. It's her name that you put on the ticket. So, does that £2,000 go to her? Do you split it? What happens here?
16: That £2,000 goes to her, and I'm delighted for her.
9: Oh, fantastic! And is she a relation of yours, Annette? Or
16: she's my best friend. Yeah.
9: Oh wow!
15: What a best friend to have.
16: So, and it's her birthday next Friday. So it's a wee treat for her.
9: Oh my word, Anne Marie Gallagher! The pressure's on now for you to organise a trip away for you and Annette, isn't that it, Annette?
16: Oh well, we'll do something. We'll do something. Yeah.
9: Oh, that's lovely. Well, congratulations. 1239.
16: That is brilliant.
9: Yeah, and you'll pass on the good news to Anne Marie.
16: I will certainly. Thank you so much.
9: All right. Congratulations. When did you get your ticket, Annette?
16: I think it was last week.
9: Okay, very good. You were one of the early ones in. And are you normally lucky, or is this...
16: My daughter won on the last ones as well, the last drop, so I bought her the ticket as well.
9: How much did she win?
16: She won 1,000.
9: Okay, well, you've beaten her by 1,000 anyway. Congratulations.
15: Luck comes three times as well, Greg, three times. So.
9: Well, your ticket's going back in, so either Anne-Marie could win or you could win. And it's, just out of interest, what's your favourite radio station?
16: Oh, Highland Radio.
9: Oh, you are the best. Listen, safe journey, Annette. That's Annette Robb from Newtown.
16: Thank you so much.
9: Well done to you and her best friend, Anne-Marie Gallagher. Is the winning name, and Annette is giving the £2,000 to Anne-Marie because it's hers.
15: Question for you, Greg.
9: Go ahead.
15: So, if you bought 5 tickets and my name is up, would you give it to me?
9: You would have to, because to be honest with you, the hardest part would have been writing your name down to begin with. But yeah, of course I would.
15: I would be happy for my friend, right? But really inside, I'd be saying, why is it not my ticket? Why is it not my ticket?
9: But I think, Annette, and this is not a commentary on you, but I think there are some people, and Annette comes across to me like that, there are some people that actually get genuine joy from the happiness in others.
15: Absolutely.
9: And I got that impression of her that she thinks, do you know what?
15: Yeah.
9: This is lovely for Anne-Marie. It's Anne-Marie Gallagher's birthday next Friday.
15: Yeah, what a
9: birthday.
15: They're
9: best friends.
15: Yeah.
9: Right? So, come on, Anne-Marie.
15: Okay.
9: Do you know
15: what I'm saying? So you're going to buy me a ticket for, say, the Donegal GA draw. You buy one for me, will you?
9: Ooh, God. Well, I'll keep it in-house.
15: I'll buy one for you if you buy one for me. How's that?
9: All right, not so bad. Right, let's get that ticket back in the draw, John, because we doubted you one time. We have seen the same ticket come out twice. So let's get it back in, Sean.
15: Okay.
9: Thank you very much indeed.
15: Thanks very much, Greg.
9: Okay, and there you go. Anne-Marie, you're back in. Who's to say? That draw drum will be well shook by the time it gets to Rafo on those roads. But you still having a chance, or you still have a chance to get your name in that draw drum for this afternoon's €2,000. Coming up between 12 and 1, John Breslin around the Northwest will be making someone else's day. So get in touch with us right now by contacting the website highlandradio.com, highlandradio.com. Buy your tickets there. There's still 5 draws, by the way, not to be sniffed at. £2,000 today, but also if you want to give us a call, 07491 25000, we can do that, or you can call up to us. Customer service awards, what's the reaction been like so far? I love to see on Facebook businesses saying give us a nomination. I love that side of it.
15: It's been insane. There's over 2,000 nominations already. She's waiting to get this drum go to the refo.
9: We all just relax. Oh, there you go, Corinne.
15: Well done, Corinne. Well done. Well done.
9: It's freaking me.
15: So, yeah, over 2,000 nominations in less than 24 hours, which is brilliant.
9: Okay. Brilliant. So, 2,000 individual nominations of businesses. Yeah. Now, obviously, there might be multiples, but that's astonishing.
15: It's actually ahead of last year already. Mm-hmm. So,
9: just as well, while we're in a plug-a-thon, mm-hmm. get onto our website and click the Customer Service Awards. And what it really is about is saying thank you to a business that you've used to say, you know what, you looked after us, you did a great job, and you deserve recognition. Simple as that, costs you nothing, just a little bit of your time. And we've really gone out of our way to make that as short as possible. So get involved in that. Are you going to Rifo?
15: No, I'm heading for Dunfanaghy. We have a big day down there today.
9: That's so right. Is it too late to enter?
15: It's a bit full. I think if you wanted to play early afternoon, you'd be fine. But after 2
9: o'clock... Because this is the Ronald McDonald House Golf Classic. It's sponsored by iMotors and it's at the Dunfanaghy Golf Club. It is today. It's probably too late. But listen, for those teams that have entered, they got a round of golf for £50 a skull. And that includes dinner and entertainment. And the entertainment is Sean singing
15: My
9: Sweet
15: Way.
9: Caroline.
15: And My Way. I've got 4 songs now, Greg. I'm getting better.
9: I argue you've got 1.5. And there's prizes and all that jazz. That's going to be a good evening.
15: It's going to be a great day. And do you know what? It's a fabulous charity. I'm delighted that we're involved in it. And we're going to raise a lot of money today. There's already been sponsorship. Business have been very good, supportive. So, yeah, hopefully it stays dry. And I suppose the last thing I'm going to wish you is the best of luck in our team today.
9: Yes, me, you, David, and your middle son.
15: Owen Quinn. He's away practicing as we speak.
17: Because he
15: thinks that he's going to have to be extremely good.
9: What is the rules? Do we all just hit our balls?
15: Yeah, it's a way of putting it, yeah.
9: But, is it
15: each shot. You play each shot. It's the best 2 scores count, so... on each hole.
9: So you're contributing throughout the whole 18.
15: Yeah.
9: Brilliant. But you play your ball to the end. It's not
15: you do. And then there's a couple of things as well where...
9: Is there any nearest the pins?
15: Par 3s, I was just going to say Excellent. That. Every par 3 is the nearest the pin. Excellent. So that'll be a good competition.
9: And longest drive, which hole?
15: No, we're not doing that. We're not doing that. And
9: possibly the one
15: that,
9: thing
15: Greg.
9: I may have had a chance
15: but
9: at
15: you
9: least
15: have to,
9: in the
15: thing
9: four
15: is,
9: ball.
15: Though, you have to put it on the fairway.
9: Oh,
15: so
9: right,
15: that's
9: okay.
15: you out.
9: Right, okay.
15: Last
9: so
15: thing is there's a
9: count.
15: Yellow ball. You'll love the yellow ball.
9: Yeah.
15: Where each player takes the yellow ball for a hole and you have to combine the scores. It's a nightmare. The earlier we get rid of that ball today, the better.
9: And how do you just drive it into the sea?
15: Just get rid of it. Just get rid of it because... It's the worst score you'll get at every hole.
9: Get that trombola to Rafo, will you? One of us anyway. Okay, good
15: Thanks,
9: luck. See you later. Right, it is 10:32. We're going to take a quick break because we've still got live music coming up for you. Really pleased for Anne-Marie. £2,000 better off. The lines are back open again. There's still 5 draws, folks. So, you can get involved right now.
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9: Right, quite cloudy today with limited sunny spells and with a few showers feeding in from the Atlantic. Temperatures 17 to 21 degrees, coolest in the northwest with light breezes. So that is the weather forecast for today. Right now, as I say, still plenty to come on the programme. Please do not go anywhere because we've got loads to keep you informed and loads to keep you entertained, including some live music for you. I'm going to give you a brief preview of this week's podcast. And our guest is Councillor Gerry McMonagall. And he joined us in recent times there just to run through his life in Derry. You know, growing up in the Troubles, his interactions with the RUC at that time and how he found himself in Donegal. And we're going to hear a little clip of the podcast, which is available for you at 11 o'clock. And I suppose in this podcast, he's kind of picking up, you know, what life was like in the north and in terms of, you know, his dad's employment, etc.
29: But I remember he got a job in Belfast in the shipyard.
0: And that was great news in our house because it was a long-term employment. And away he went. And on that Monday morning at 6:30, and he was back in the house around 12:30 or 1:00, where he was put off the, him and three other men that went with him, his friends, were put off the job because they were Catholics. And so there's that discrimination, and we grew up with that. If around the 12th of July, if you're wearing like a green pair of trousers or a green jacket, you weren't allowed into the town. The town centre was effectively sealed off. There was barricades, armed soldiers, search people. If you'd go into your town centre, you had to go through turnstiles and be searched and all. So growing up, it wasn't the same as growing up in a lot of other towns like Letterkenny or Donegal Town or anywhere else down here, but in the north, like we grew up with that.
3: And regardless of even what the numbers were, then you would have felt like a minority.
0: Yeah, very much so. And there's no argument, the facts are there. The statistics, the Catholics were discriminated against. And the city I was born in, it was gerrymandered to suit the unionist minority. So all the facts, and it's there to be seen. The whole thing around, you know, the university, which probably was the catalyst for the civil rights movement, was the final straw, being located in Coleraine and not where it was naturally should have been, in the second largest city in the six counties, which is Derry.
3: That was really, that has far more political significance in your view than many might realise.
0: Yeah, yeah.
3: Can you explain a bit more as to why that would have, in the day?
0: It was around opportunity again. And as we all know, education is a great leveller. And it opens up so many doors for you when you get that education. And to be continually discriminated against, and then all of a sudden you were getting an expectation that a new university was being built and would be built in Derry. And then at the last minute that was pulled from under you and it was relocated in a strongly unionist area like Coleraine. That just said it all, that, you know, we were definitely second class citizens. And I think for people then who were at that time and maybe involved in politics, or they said, you know, we need to do something about this. And I think that was the catalyst for the civil rights movement. You know, the people started speaking out more. They started then protest more, the one man, one vote. Everything else just sort of lined up behind that. Mm. Because if you refuse education, then you refuse the pathway to life.
3: And that was so blatant. It wasn't a feeling. It wasn't a sense. It wasn't an experience. It was a bricks and mortar reality.
0: Yeah, and that came at a time when Derry, which was a major port, was in decline. The investment was taken away from it. And I might have been young at the time, but I could see the decline of the Derry port. You know, we could see the ships coming in regularly, the cattle, the grain, you know, the timber, the coal. And all of a sudden, that just started getting smaller and smaller. And
9: there you go. It's a fascinating conversation, actually. It's a fascinating insight. And we've got guests from the world of entertainment. We've got guests from, you know, who've gone through experiences in their lives through loss or joy or whatever it might be. And we also get the politicians on, and it's a different type of a story. You know, it's not me, you know, challenging their political beliefs or ideologies or what have you. It's people from all different political backgrounds just sort of having their say as well too. So that's live from 11 a.m. It's on our website, highlandradio.com, or wherever you get your podcasts. You can watch it too from 11 a.m. on the YouTube channel. Just search The Greg Hughes Show. Killian McCann McLaughlin's with me. Hi, Killian.
4: How are you doing, Greg? Thanks
9: for
4: having me on.
9: I'm doing all right. How are you?
4: Not so bad. Buzzing this morning. Now I'm after releasing a track this morning, so I'm pretty buzzing, but hopefully I get the track out and get good promotion on it, and it does well. It's been on the long finger for a long time, so it has been about the guts of a year and a half of trying to get this year one out, but hopefully I get the ball running, get a lot of tunes out.
9: Brilliant stuff. And you know, we've had you in studio, I don't know how long ago it is, but it's long enough for me to know that this music stuff's been a big passion of yours for quite some time.
4: Definitely. Growing up, I was always playing music. I started playing drums originally because my dad was a drummer, and then he played guitar, and then I did a bit of singing when I was younger. And then I was in secondary school, my teacher started telling me to sing again, so started doing a lot of singing, started doing a bit of gigging, and then now I'm in college doing songwriting and I'm loving it. So
9: how has that worked for you, sort of being around other creatives? You know, Because there's a process. You can have ideas and you can have, you know, words, but it's translating them then into to music. Like, there's a process, there's a skill to that.
4: Yeah, definitely. It is. I like being up home too and being around musicians up home. But see, down in BIM in the college, I mean, you're surrounded by a lot of like-minded people. You do get a lot, you obviously get people that aren't that into it too, but there's a lot of people that are driven in the same way just to do music, and they're not interested in anything else, and they're writing all the time and they're looking to do gigs. Like, you know, if you're looking to play a gig, there's always another band or another person that's looking to support or looking to play with you or something like that there down there. Yeah. And Dublin obviously is great for exposure and for like just...
9: Well, you never know who's in the audience either,
4: that's
9: do
4: it too,
9: you?
4: Yeah. That can happen up here as well, but in Dublin especially, like that was kind of one of the main reasons I want to get down, because you could play a gig anywhere in Dublin and there could be someone random, you don't know who, you could just be lying
9: and
4: on.
9: The audiences can be very receptive, they can be tough, but it's about honing your skills. It's like anything, if you're a carpenter, you know, the way you get good at it is you keep doing it. I mean, you can have that raw skill, but you know, that building your own stage presence and your own style, it's a constant evolution.
4: Definitely, it's all about confidence. I always say that to anybody, like whether it's playing music in your room or going to an open mic night or playing going on the radio or whatever, like as if you have, like I've been doing the gigs for like 3 years now, and when I first started doing it, I would have gone up and just played the song, not said a word, you know, kind of a thing. And now I'd say I've got definitely a bit more chat about me, like, you know,
9: I can realize there's more to the show.
4: That's it, Di. But it's pure confidence. It's not your abilities, nothing to do with it, like.
9: Yeah, and it sounds to me like you've got a lot of stuff now and it's pent up. You just want to get it out there now.
4: That's it, yeah, because it's the first song I put out of March last year, and then it's not until now of the second song come out. But since then, I've written a lot of songs, so I have a lot of songs there ready to go, you know.
9: We're going
4: to
9: hear Peace of Mind. Are you going to do one or two? Do you want to just do Peace of Mind? Or are you gonna
4: I'll
9: do
4: Peace of Mind,
9: okay,
4: yeah.
9: Well, and tell us about this song.
4: So, Peace of Mind, I wrote it in college last year, and it's about... I'd be very kind of dopey, forgetful, so like at times, so I'd be well to forget something, and it's more about forgetting, like going through life and forgetting certain things, or forgetting what you did yesterday, but remembering one thing or one person or a moment in your life from ages ago.
9: It's all right. I understand when
4: apologize.
9: You're in that. No, you're in that passion space. I get that.
4: But you know, that's kind of, it's just about that.
9: Yeah.
4: Being forgetful, but remembering certain things and certain times in your life. And I feel like everybody's kind of like that too. You forget something. Like,
9: and we're in the summer period now, and some of that's kind of the summer vibe, isn't it?
4: It is,
9: people
4: yeah.
9: reflect on, yeah. on those.
4: I feel like it's a song that's kind of, it's driven like that, and I feel like it would be good for the car and stuff like that there in the summer, and the chorus is about being in the car and stuff, so...
9: Now, we're going to hear a version of it, and it's fantastic to get an acoustic version to get Killian into the studio, but I can't encourage you enough that when you finish listening to it, get on to search out Killian McLaughlin, Linktree, linktr.ie, but that's to sort of put all the links in there.
4: Yeah.
9: You're on Spotify, are
4: That's
9: you?
4: Everything. That link will give you my Facebook and my Instagram and my TikTok, and then the Spotify link or DistroKid link will take you to Apple Music or Amazon or Spotify, anything at all.
9: Okay.
4: So,
9: right, someone's Joe Dex messaged me, hard to beat a few Friday morning F-bombs.
4: I had to reference
9: the text, because otherwise I'd have just been laughing and it would have made no sense. Listen, Killian, you're all right, buddy, all right? So here we go, Peace of Mind. Now, your guitar is going to be coming out through the desk, isn't it? So I don't know if you need headphones or will that sound will do you. Right, go on.
4: Stick
9: take
4: the headphones
9: away.
4: On.
9: Are you sure? Yeah,
4: unfortunately,
9: okay.
4: I'm supposed to have an old loop station and a bit more going on here, but...
9: A bit of technical difficulties.
4: Right, that happens. Right. This is Peace of Mind, everybody.

clues beyond me. I can't see through these intoxicating movie screens. I'm not sure I can explain it, just how you feel. Left my dignity down at Jackie's bar next door. I'll drop in tomorrow if my boo gets any dough. Where rich hazel hair in my lands, I swore I've seen before.

0: Killian, that's brilliant.
1: Thank you very
0: Fantastic
1: much.
0: Fantastic stuff.
1: A little tune there, maybe, but
0: were you?
1: No, maybe.
0: I don't think
1: allegedly.
0: So. I don't think so. You were at the Full Maritime Festival in Derry recently.
1: Yes.
0: I presume most of your gigging, as we've already referenced, is down the country at this stage because it suits where you're located.
1: Well, I'm kind of coming up. I've been coming up the road every weekend from college to gig because I have, you see, you pre-book the gigs kind of the year before. Like this time of the year, we'll be booking for next year.
0: Yeah.
1: So we have them pre-booked. So I'll get a couple of gigs down in Dublin during the week. It's actually handier getting them during the week because it's a lot busier at the weekend, but I need to get in. It's all agencies down there, CC. So I need to get in with like one of the booking agents.
0: Because you're in there though, you see. And then when you... It's all about breakthroughs. So when you break that through, then you're in.
1: Exactly.
0: Which is brilliant.
1: And you get busking too, like Grafton Street and stuff, because you see the amount of people that have bussed there and they've just blown up. Like,
0: it's astonishing.
1: Like even the likes of like Glenn Hanser, Gawrasim, like, you know, just people like out there that just buskers. Like,
0: And that really talks to actually having to do the legwork. You know what I mean?
1: Exactly,
0: you just have to be. Listen, it's great to see your career development, Killian, and it's only going one way, and that's up.
1: Yeah,
0: continued success. Get out there and support that single now. We'll link Killian's link tree, which is just a link that contains a series of links, but you can search out Killian McCann McLaughlin online, and I'm sure they'll come across your stuff. What's the release schedule now? That's Peace of Mind. That's out now. When do you want to have your next track out?
1: I have a song that I actually like. I don't like a lot of my songs. There's a song called Marilyn Monroe, but then I was speaking to my cousin after I played it at a gig, and Marilyn Monroe's trademark, so I don't think I can release that song.
0: I'm not so sure about that.
1: I looked it up and it said...
0: I think, as far as I'm aware, you have artistic license.
1: Yeah, maybe.
0: So I think you'd be okay.
1: I'll have to check it with Marilyn herself, maybe.
0: Well, I'll tell you, if that's the case, Billy Joel's banjaxed with his song.
1: true. No, but I have a lot of tunes. I need to get them recorded and get them out. That's it.
0: No,
1: just
0: I think you're okay. You are allowed an artistic usage as well. Brilliant stuff, Killian. Thank you so much for calling.
1: Thanks very much, Greg. I really appreciate
0: the continued success. And any gigs coming up in the near future? I don't want to put you on the spot.
1: No major gigs. I'm playing in the Water's Edge in Rathmullen tonight, if anybody wants to come out and see. I'm playing in Port Salon and the Stores Bar tomorrow night, if there's any holiday goers up in Port Salon.
0: Yeah, no, it's
1: very
0: busy.
1: I'm off on Sunday, unfortunately.
0: Well, unfortunately, you love it.
1: Yeah.
0: You love it. All right. Well done. That's Killian McCann McLaughlin. A few people messaging in already. Sounding great. Killian, brilliant.

0: away on that programme. We've one draw down, five to go. Still plenty of reasons to get involved. 0800 749 125,000 to get your tickets, or go onto the website highlandradio.com. Now, some of your comments coming in over the course of the morning. There are roadworks in Milford and people are using the back roads. This morning it's like the M50. Traffic is flying with no respect for the back road they're on. There are a number of children and elderly using this road to walk and cycle. Please, they say, slow down. Always good advice. We were seeing some of the, we were commenting on some of the posts underneath posts about Radida Adeleke. A caller says, most of the racist comments on the RTE post are getting absolutely slated by other Irish people criticising the racists by commenting on their comments. I think they call that in this day and age ratioing. Right, just to remind you that you can check out the podcast, the Greg Hughes podcast, live for you in about 3.5 minutes on our website across all the podcasting platforms, and you can watch it on YouTube. Councillor Jerry McMonagh got a very interesting story from his time in Derry, coming to Donegal, why he came to Donegal, and so on and so forth. So check that out when it suits you. But here in Radioland, stay tuned, because John Bresson, as I mentioned, is coming live from Raffo. But for me, Greg Hughes, Carolyn Orr, who researched and produced, and of course Shannon, who works with us diligently on the show, have a great weekend. We'll chat to you real soon.
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6: Good morning, it's 11 o'clock. Donal Kavanagh at the news desk with the headlines. Ishke Aaron says water supplies are beginning to recover in Donegal and the northwest, but no decision has been made on whether to extend the hosepipe ban. The current ban was initially put in place across the south and east, but extended nationwide 3 weeks ago because of exceptionally warm and dry weather along with high water demand. Ishke Aaron says a decision will be made closer to the time. Two Donegal Fianna Fáil representatives have confirmed they signed a letter expressing opposition to the HSC's decision not to fund a drug to treat Frederick's ataxia. It follows outcry from those suffering with neurological disorder who had been calling for the Skyclarys drug. More than 40 members of the Fianna Fáil Parliamentary Party

0: party have written to the Taoiseach and others raising serious concerns about the issue. They include Deputy Pat O'Callaghan and Senator Niall Blaney. A temporary road closure that was to have come into effect on Monday in Ballybofey has been deferred for a week. The road closure will now be implemented from Monday 24th to facilitate road reconstruction works. Donegal Street in the town will be closed from the Glenfinn Street junction at Bonner's Bar to the Steeple junction at Lidl. Full details of the diversions available on highlandradio.com. The number of admitted patients without beds in the northwest continues to rise. There were 45 this morning in Letterkenny University Hospital, the third highest number in the state now for 3 days running. Sligo had 39, giving a northwest total of 94. Yesterday, Letterkenny University Hospital warned that the emergency department has been extremely busy all week with people facing long delays. And the costs associated with transition year are prompting some families to withdraw their children from elements of the programme. Research commissioned by the St Vincent de Paul Society found prices for the year could reach up to €470, excluding the traditional TY trip. The charity is calling for more support for students to help meet the costs of transition year. And that's Highland Radio News. We're back with news headlines again at 12 noon. In the interim, you can check all of today's news on highlandradio.com. But for now, from the news team, good morning.
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2: 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Right here. Right now. Right now. John Breslin. 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
4: Yes, welcome along to the show. We're in Rafoe today, actually. We're live from Dolan's Spa in Rafoe. We're here for their first anniversary. I mentioned yesterday on the show that it was their official opening. No, it's a first anniversary, and it's a brilliant store just on the fringes of Rafoe as you head in the direction of Lifford and out near Adeel College, if you're familiar with the town. And most people who come here, most customers will be well familiar with it. But more about that a little later on. I've just had a tour, and you might think, well, you know, a fairly small shop. What do you mean by a tour? Well, you should go down the back. Do you see what's down the back? Because it's huge. There's a huge car park down the back for cars and trucks and buses and anything that wants to pull in. And as well as that, there's essentially a restaurant to the side. So if you get your food here, there's a restaurant at the side where you can sit in. It's a covered area, and you can sit in and have it in comfort if you don't want to have it in the car or you don't want to take it home. But anyhow, that's here at Dolan's today. And given the day that's in it, given the exploits yesterday, or last night, I should say, of Mark English in Birmingham, I thought we'd start with this today.

Keep on running. Well, we'll play live for Mark English and for the brilliant performance last night. Let's not forget Rashida Adeleke as well, because it was just a great night for the Irish team. Two medals within a half an hour, a gold and a silver. So Rashida put in a brilliant performance as well. And given that she's been struggling with injury and loss of form, and she only qualified, I think, a couple of weeks ago, got a qualifying time in Santry a couple of weeks ago. It was an amazing performance. And then Mark English in the 800 metres, and just he just seemed, not that I know a whole pile about athletics, but he just seemed to run the perfect race. Had just a great position that he just on the outside, and then tucked in behind the leader, and then came around that final bend and took off. He had it in the tank. Well, we kind of knew he had it within him, but you don't know until the first person crosses the line. But he had it in the tank and he took off, and it was absolutely brilliant. And he was, you could just tell afterwards, well, what it meant, just not necessarily with his interview, but just when he crossed the line and he buried his head in his hands. And it was like, it was just everything. It was a culmination. It was almost a life's effort to get to this point and to get the gold medal. And it was great. He was on with Greg earlier on there chatting, and it was great. So we're delighted. And, you know, from Letterkenny, but of course, a member of the Finn Valley Club just over the road here in Stranorler. So I'm sure they're delighted there as well, as we all are today. It was a fantastic performance and a great result, and it gives, I think, some of the Sonia O'Sullivan or somebody was saying afterwards on the panel, that it gives other athletes as well in the team a real boost and a real lift. So let's hope that proves to be the case. Around the northwest, anyhow, here until one, we've got a stack show for you, because we've got some prizes to give away. And in store, by the way, if you're here today for their first anniversary, in store there's fuel vouchers and there's shop vouchers to be won. Just make sure you sign your receipt at the till. So if you're getting something, sign your receipt, and that will be entered into the draw. And there's the official ribbon cutting for the first anniversary is at 12 o'clock today. It actually looks like a brand new store. It just has that new feel to it. It might be 1 year, but it just feels like a new shop. And now, here's David Bowie.

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5: 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The time is...
6: Well, the time now is 11:15. And just to remind you that if you're in store here at Dolan Spar in Raphoe, do sign the back of your receipt because there's a chance to win fuel vouchers and also shop vouchers up for grabs today. And if you sign the receipt, then you'll be in the draw for a chance to win. And also, if you would like to enter our competition, well, we've got a fantastic hamper. And what's the value in that hamper, roughly speaking?
7: €100.
6: €100 hamper. Well, it looks like a lot more, but it's a stacked hamper. And we also have a €100 fuel voucher, an Emo fuel voucher, because there's an Emo forecourt here, and we have a €100 fuel voucher to give away for Emo. So, for a chance to win, just tell us about Mark English, about his race last night. He won the gold, of course, at the European Championships. Was it in the 800 metres or the 1800 metres? So text in your answer and your name and your location to 086-6025000 by text or on WhatsApp. 086-6025000 for a chance to win the hamper or that big fuel voucher. Now then, I'm joined by the two managers here, the two main ladies here, Stephanie Doland and Clodagh Poyntz. So congratulations to you both, first of all.
8: Thank you.
6: Clodagh.
8: Yes.
6: Your surname, Poyntz, unusual one.
8: It is. It's German.
6: Okay.
8: But it goes way back.
6: All right.
8: So we'll not go down there.
6: Okay, right. When you say way back.
8: Way back, well, great.
6: So. Okay. Anyhow, listen, congratulations to you both. The shop is a credit to you, and I know this is celebrating the first anniversary, but Stephanie, it looks like it opened yesterday.
9: So.
6: Have you spent the night cleaning?
9: We were doing a bit of touching up now last night, John, so we were to get it all cleaned up for people coming. So this is actually our first opening, first birthday today, so and our official opening. So we did kill the two birds with one stone today now.
6: Okay, so it wasn't wrong yesterday when I said it was the official opening.
8: Yeah.
6: Clodagh, a year on now, had you experience before this? Was this?
8: Yeah, I've always worked in retail.
6: Okay.
8: So it's second nature to me. But Steph, on the other hand, this is all new to her.
6: Okay, so.
9: But I'm more in the office, so I'm good in the back, the back end. So we work well together.
8: We work well together.
6: So you're more front of house, Claudia.
8: Yeah, and she's doing all the hard work in the back office.
6: She would say the same about you.
8: Well,
9: it's tight craft out here.
6: There you go. There you go. So lessons learned over the last year. I know, Claudia, you have plenty of experience, but Stephanie, for you, it's been a learning curve.
9: It has, surely, yes. You're still learning every day here, so you're. I know 2 days are the same, so. We're getting on the best, like, and we're delighted with how well the store's going for us. And
6: good.
9: Like, it's great. It's been a quick year.
6: Yeah.
9: Quick year.
6: And no 2 days are the same, Claudia, and you know that from experience in retail. It's different challenges every day.
8: Every day is different, but it's all great. We know how to manage now, and we're getting there every day. Makes a difference. And sure, look how quick the year went in.
6: Yeah.
8: So we're getting there.
6: Yeah. It's great to have local support, because you're nothing without it, because you can't rely in this location on a so-called passing trade. So it's about local support.
9: Oh, definitely.
6: And if today and the number of people here are anything to go by, then it's been great.
9: Oh, it's been absolutely fantastic. The support from the community and surrounding areas has been fantastic. We're very lucky. And like the schools as well is a big part of our business. So big shout out to the schools around.
6: We're
9: opposite Dale College. So we have them at the lunch times in the mornings. And it all helps.
6: So you're the only two that can't wait for the schools to get back.
8: We miss the routine of them, if anything. So we do. We miss the routine of them coming in and the crack with them. Like, they're all good crack.
6: Yeah.
8: You get a bit of banter out of them.
6: Yeah, I'd imagine throwing real buzz for that concerted period.
8: Yeah, definitely.
6: Yeah. And it's kind of deceptive here, because you have the shop and the deli down here, and then out the side and out the back.
8: Yep.
6: Out the side, it's the place where people can have their food if they don't want to take it home or don't want to take it in the car. And that's a big seated area.
8: It is, 25 seats in it. So you can come in, get your food at the deli, and go out and sit and eat it. It's heated, there's music, it's well set up. So it is.
6: It's like a restaurant, but you bring your own food.
8: Bring your food out, yeah.
9: Or a wee coffee. If anybody meets for coffee, then it's a nice wee place to hang out.
6: Yeah, to have it and sit down.
8: It's great also for the school, because they can come in, get their lunch, and go out and sit and eat their lunch out there. So they
6: absolutely
8: can.
6: Without having to take it back to the school. And then down the back, huge car park, tarmacked car park, and it's great for bigger vehicles in particular.
9: Buses, the school buses, great. They get come down, they get swung round and out again. It's fantastic.
6: Yeah, because you can drive right round.
8: Good for the farmers too.
6: I was just going to say, absolutely, tractors and trailers, and trucks or whatever. So. Well, listen, continued success to you both. I mean, if it goes as well the next year as the first year.
8: Yeah, we'll be delighted.
6: I would imagine so. And Stephanie, this is a special day
9: for you
6: and your family.
9: It is, yes. So the 14th August holds a special place with us. Today we would have been celebrating our grandfather's 89th birthday, so I just wanted to mention that.
6: Okay. Well, that's a nice symmetry there. The official tape cutting, ribbon cutting, is at 12.
8: Yep. Yeah.
6: And a message to customers, anybody that's not here, come down today.
9: Yeah.
6: Enjoy some tea.
9: We have free coffees all day long, teas and coffees, iced coffees, whatever your preference is. There's loads of finger food, there's sandwiches. And there's going to be on the swap prizes as well throughout the day. So,
6: a number of good reasons to be here.
8: If you're passing by, call in.
6: Swing
8: give us a shout.
6: Okay. Dolan's and Rafo. Stephanie and Clodagh, thank you very much.
8: Thank you.
9: Thank you, John.

Well, it's all about giveaways today because we've got the in-store prizes if you're here and you sign your receipt, but also the draw if you want to text in, and that is for a chance to win a brilliant hamper. It's worth 100 euro, and there's also an Emo fuel voucher worth 100 euro. So the question is, Mark English's success last night, getting gold in the European Championships, was it in the 800 metres or the final of the 1800 metres? So you can text or WhatsApp your answer. Don't forget to put your name and your location with your entry, 086 60 25,000. And a little later on, quite shortly in fact, on the show, we're going to be doing the second in our big cash draw, the second draw in our big cash draw, because there's 20,000 in total have been given away, and this is the second 2,000. There was already 2,001 on Greg's show, and we're going to pull out another ticket on this show today for another 2,000 euro. So the entries actually closed briefly, so they reopened then after the draw was done, and you can still get in. Remember, there's five more draws to go. Four of them will be for 2,000, and then a big 10,000 draw as well. So if you want to get a ticket, if you want to get in now, make sure you're in for all those five draws if you haven't got a ticket already. And remember, when you enter, you're in for all those draws. So if you want to get a ticket, then go onto our website, heinerradio.com, or you can give us a call, 074-91-25,000. Hello to all in the Finn Wheeler Cycling Club. And they're having a big social day out tomorrow. So that'll be big. Hopefully I get a bit of decent weather and not be too windy for that. And this is from Mary and Margot. I think that was Mary and Margot were out having a coffee outside a little earlier. They're out on a bit of a, looked like they were on a bit of a cycle. I was going to ask them where they'd been to, but I was under a bit of pressure. So Mary and Margot, anyhow, just want to say hello to everybody at the club and get a wee mention in for their social day tomorrow.

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Music there from Snow Patrol, a mention for a vintage rally that is happening this Saturday, actually, tomorrow. Donegal Vintage Club presenting a vintage rally. It's their 46th annual vintage rally, and it's Ferguson FE35s and T20s, and it'll be at Drumbarn at Manor Cunningham. And old machinery, vintage tractors, stationary oil engines, there'll be cars and lorries and collector's items and lots of sideshows. And the charity money is going to the Alzheimer's Society in Donegal. So that is tomorrow to Drumbarnet. Now, congratulations, it says, to Stephanie and Clodagh on the shop and filling station, and all success for the future. This is from Pamela and Edward and family. Could you please wish John and Cassie McDermott a happy anniversary? We hope they have a wonderful day. Well, this is from Aunt Eileen and Uncle PJ in Boyle, County Roscommon. 086 60 25,000, that's the number for your text messages and on WhatsApp, and that's the number to enter a competition as well. We've got a fantastic hamper to give away here, courtesy of Dolan's Bar. We're live today from Dolan's in Raphoe, and not only is there that great hamper, but we also have a €100 Emo fuel voucher to give away as well. Just tell us the distance that Mark English won his gold in last night. Was it 800 metres or 1800 metres? 086 60 25,000. And in store, of course, there's fuel vouchers and shop vouchers to be won as well today. So if you're in store here, or if you're making your way in, don't forget to sign the back of your receipt for a chance to win.

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8: Okay, a look at the weather forecast for the northwest, and today mostly cloudy with just some sunny breaks. Some showers may develop in the afternoon, and there's a chance that some of these may be heavy as well. And top temperatures today, 15 to 18 degrees. Tonight then, any showers should ease and clear skies should develop as the cloud breaks up. Okay. It is draw time. This is our big cash draw, and this is the second draw of the day, actually. There was 2001 earlier, and somebody's going to win 2000 right now. And we've enlisted the help of Stephanie and Clodagh for the draw. So one's going to spin. Yes, Stephanie, give it a good... Yeah. Give it a good old turn. Some tickets have gone in since the last one. That's good. And, whoa, we better put that one back in and give it an... Well, Yeah, put it back in. That's it. And now give it another few spins, yeah. And hope that nothing else pops out. All right. Are we good to go? Yeah. And remember, this is for €2,000. And thanks, Clodagh. The winner, the winning number is 4895. So that is 4895. That is a winning number for €2,000. Corinne Templer from our digital team is here, thankfully, because Corinne came over with the trombola, with the draw drum that was used earlier on Greg's show. It's all happening today on Outside Broadcasts.
9: I got a good spin there over the roads from Letterkenny to Rafoe.
8: All right. It was well shook up.
9: It definitely was, yeah.
8: And you have to take it here, and then you're scooting off after this because there's two more Outside Broadcasts today.
9: There is, yeah. We're in Dunfanny. We're all over the place today, and then we're back in Letterkenny at Summer Sessions then for the home stretch.
8: Yeah, right, so that's all good.
9: And there's our second draw today as well. We had one this morning on Greg's mm-hmm. show. We had mm-hmm. €2,000 given away there. So
8: it was great. I was listening in. A woman had her friend's name down on it.
9: Yeah, she bought it. Yeah, I don't know now if I...
8: Would you? Any friends of Corinne listening in now? tune out here, okay? You're not near as close as you thought you were.
9: It would be a really hard decision to make, I think.
8: It really would, yeah. So, a reminder that there's this is the second draw, so there's still four more draws to go.
9: There is four more to go, yeah. We have another four. Yeah. So I'm just getting information okay. here through.
8: So there's more 2,000 still to be won. And remember that if you have a ticket, then you're in for all those draws as well. And then the final prize will be for 10,000 euro. Okay.
9: Yes.
8: Anne McNulty. Hello.
10: Hello.
8: Anne, how are you? Yeah, yeah.
10: I'm
8: good.
10: Good. How are you?
8: I am good. Whereabouts are you, Anne?
10: Up at work in Drumkeen.
8: In Drumkeen, okay.
10: But I'm from Convoy.
8: You're from Convoy, okay.
10: I work in the creche in Drumkeen.
8: Okay, very good. And you you had a ticket in our draw, the Highland Radio Cash draw.
10: I only bought it this morning.
8: This morning? Wow. Well, you've won yourself 2,000 euro, Anne.
10: Thank you so much. I'm delighted.
8: No problem. Are you going to get a bad car or a good holiday? you're not going to tell us.
10: What's that?
8: I said, are you going to get a bad car or a good holiday?
10: My son is coming home from Australia in 3 weeks' time, so I will have great crack spending it.
8: You'll be treating him then, big time.
10: Yes. Yeah.
8: That's brilliant. Thanks. Okay then, Anne. Congratulations again.
10: Thank you so much.
8: No problem. Good luck to you.
9: Congrats, Anne.
8: That's great.
9: That is
8: absolutely. Only bought the ticket this morning.
9: Yeah, this morning. Just shows you.
8: Yeah. Absolutely.
9: And Anne's ticket's going back into the drum now for the rest of the draws as well.
8: Yeah, and it's reopened again now, so if anybody wants to be in for the final, what, four draws?
9: Yep, so there's another 2,000 next Friday on the Jive Time Show.
8: Yeah, okay. That's brilliant, and the best luck to everybody that's in the draw for that. You just never know. It could be you. So well done. That was to Anne McNulty, who's working in Drumkeen from Convoy, who's our second winner in the big cash draw. And if you do want to get a ticket, then call the station, 25,000, or you can go onto our website, highlandradio.com.
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8: Good afternoon, it's 12 midday. The headlines on Highland with Donal Kavanagh. Uisce Éireann says water supplies are beginning to recover in Donegal in the northwest, but no decision has been made on whether to extend the hosepipe ban. The current ban was initially put in place across the south and east, but extended nationwide 3 weeks ago due to exceptionally warm and dry weather along with high demand for water. Mairead Conlon, the Asset Strategy Manager at Uisce Éireann, says a decision will be made closer to the time. There's been a 16% increase in the number of hate crimes reported to Gardaí last year. 688 were recorded in 2025, up from 592 in 2020.

0: before. That's according to new figures published today. 92 hate-related incidents were also reported, an increase of 8 compared to the previous year. Anti-race is the most prevalent discriminatory motive, accounting for 40%. That's followed by anti-nationality with 23%. 16% of all hate crime reports came from the northwestern region. A Donegal woman who contested the 2019 local election in Donegal has spoken about the difficulty of being a first-time candidate, saying it took a long time for her to recover from the experience. Eimear McGuinness, the MART manager in Donegal Town, contested the Donegal Municipal District for Fianna Fáil. She said it was particularly difficult trying to get a foothold in a major national party. A temporary road closure that was to take effect on this coming Monday in Ballybofey has been deferred for a week. The road closure will now be implemented from Monday 24th to facilitate road reconstruction works. Donegal Street in the town will be closed from the Glenfin Street junction at Bonner's Bar to the Steeple Junction at Lidl. And there's full details of those diversions on highlandradio.com. And the numbers of admitted patients without beds in the northwest continues to rise. There were 45 this morning at Letterkenny University Hospital, the third highest number in the state now for 3 days running there. Sligo had 39, giving a Northwest total of 94. Yesterday, LUH management warned that the ED had been extremely busy all week and long delays were being experienced. We're back with news in full at 1 o'clock.
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2: 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You're my

So, yes, three shows out and about today. Ourselves, we're coming live from a Dolan Spa here in Rafo. And then David James on Jive Time is live from the Ronald McDonald's House Golf Classic, which is on at Dunfanaghy Golf Club. And then later on today, the home stretch in the afternoon with Danny and Anya, that is coming from Summer Sessions. And Cian DeCrow is, of course, playing there tonight. And I think that might be sold out, but Cian DeCrow is headlining tonight there. Continued success to Stephanie and Clodagh and all at Dolan's. This is from all at Deal Harps. So hi to everybody at Deal Harps as well today. Okay, 086 60 25,000. Reminder, we've got a fantastic hamper and also a €100 voucher to give away. The €100 fuel voucher, that is, from Emo. And our question is about Mark English, about his gold last night at the European Championships. Was it in the 800 metres final or the 1800 metres final? So text or WhatsApp us your answer on 086 60 25,000, and don't forget to put your name and your location with your entry for a chance to win. And the best of luck. Here's the Wham Jew Project.

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6: Yeah, that is me, and welcome back to Dolan's Bar in Raphoe. I'm joined now by a man who will be familiar to many people in retail, especially if you've got a spar shop, because it's Kieran Callaghan, who's Retail Operations Advisor for Spar in the Northwest. Kieran, that's a very grand title indeed.
8: A very fancy title, John, yeah.
6: How are you doing?
8: Good, John, good. Thanks for coming today.
6: Good, I'd like to be here. You have a wealth of experience with Spar, so you've seen plenty of anniversaries and plenty of openings, and it's a credit to the two ladies there behind you, we were chatting to them earlier, Clodagh and Stephanie, and to how good this place is looking and how well it's supported.
8: It's fantastic, John, and I suppose I'm with Spire a good few years now, and we see an awful lot of stores maybe changing brand. It's not very often you would see a brand new store opening up. So it's a testament to the work that's been done here by both Clodagh and Stephanie and the family behind it, that they've turned out what they've turned out here. It's brilliant for and for a town like Rafo as well. It's great to see the investment in it as well.
6: The Spar brand, just looking at the bigger picture, the Spar brand firmly established. There's a Spar and Eurospar. What is the difference?
8: Eurospar is a supermarket style store. Spar is a convenience store. So there's over 400 Spars now in Ireland. Spar is an international brand. They're in 50 countries worldwide, so they're a huge brand worldwide. The Spar brand is more based in the convenience market, as you can see, stores like this, easy to get into, easy to get out of, good food to go, coffee, off-license, that sort of thing, whereas Eurospar would be more of a trolley shop or supermarket.
6: Now that you mention it, Eurospar's been abroad in other countries, then there's Eurospar's, so yeah, it's an
8: so
6: international.
8: You see across Europe, and when you go into South Africa, Australia, they have Interspar's, which are 10 times the size of any store you'll see in this country. They're massive, massive stores.
6: So big buying power, in other words.
8: Huge buying power, and you'll see it as you go around the store here, even with the own brands. You'll see own brands coming from right across Europe, right across the world. So the brand itself is very, very strong. Behind the scenes, people might not realise that. When you go on holidays, you'll see if you go across Spain, France, even into Eastern Europe, you'll see hundreds and hundreds of Spar stores.
6: Okay. What about support for local suppliers and local producers?
8: Yes.
6: So, I don't mean to put you on the spot now, but as you mentioned there about, you know, European and and buying power and stuff.
8: You'll see it again as you come into store. Like, even though there's an awful lot of own brand sourced around Europe, there's an awful lot of products that are sourced in Ireland, so all your Spar waters and things like that are all made in Ireland, all the butter and milk and everything you'd expect like that is all homegrown as well, so they're very much community based that way too.
6: Okay. And whatever about supporting Irish, the Spar have been supporting Irish athletics for years, and after the success last night, the Spar name is actually synonymous now almost with the European Championships.
8: Perfect timing. We couldn't have hoped for this to be any better after Mark English last night. This is Spar's 30th year sponsoring European athletics. So it's as you say, it's become synonymous with it now. When you see an event at either world or European athletics level, it's always Spar. Everybody recognises Spar now, so it's just brilliant that the timing of it couldn't be any better now.
6: Absolutely. Were you watching the race last night?
8: It was brilliant.
6: That was great. And Greg Allen's commentary was just brilliant.
8: Fantastic to watch.
6: There's actually a video during the rounds of social media of Greg Allen behind the commentary mic, and then the footage of the race itself, and it's brilliant.
8: It's a joy to behold. And even with Spar, so Spar now sponsor Team Ireland, and they're sponsoring Team Ireland right through to LA in 28. So as well as sponsoring European athletics, they're actually sponsoring locally as well with the Irish team.
6: That's right, getting right in behind athletics and
8: very
6: and
8: much
6: Irish
8: so.
6: Team.
8: It's their thing. You'll see other companies sponsor different sports, but athletics has always been Spar's thing.
6: Okay. A great day today. I know you cut the tape out there, or were there when the tape was cut earlier on, and it's great a year on, and it seems to be going from strength to strength here.
8: It's fabulous, but again, and Spar can do an awful lot. We bring the brand in and we bring the design and things like that, but it's made by the people in store and they bring it to life. So I have to congratulate Stephanie and Clodagh and formally welcome them to the Spar family. They have made this work. So everything you see today is their hard work. We do the background stuff, but they do all the hard work.
6: Well, it all comes together, and it's good to see it come together so successfully. Okay, Kieran, thanks a million.
8: John, thank you very much. Enjoy the rest of your day.

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A good question. That's the Killers. Hello to Jack Beattie. Jack was in earlier just to say hello. Jack from Rafoe, of course, and a long-time listener to the station. And a reminder that we are live in Dolan Spar here for their first anniversary today. And it's not just a shop because we're down towards the back, actually, down near the deli. And it's been a really, really busy deli. But also behind us, there is a full-off license. And then throw in the outdoor seating, which I mentioned earlier. There's some outdoor seating, some stalls, and then there's also a big, it's essentially, it's a restaurant where you can take food or coffee or whatever, and it's an indoor seated area. And then the four courts, Emu Fuel on the four court, and even if EV chargers here, not every shop or stop has EV chargers, but you'll find them here. So we're live until one here in news today. Well, it hasn't been, it's been kind of hot and muggy and warm, but without any great sunshine. And down the country, it's been a different story. They've had, over the last 48 hours, plenty of sunshine. And Carlow, again, has recorded the hottest temperature in the country. It hit a high of 29 degrees in Oak Park yesterday. So hot, hot indeed in Carlow and in other parts, but the record was set in Carlow. Met Aaron has actually now recorded four consecutive months with temperatures of over 30 degrees. So that's a new Irish record. So at some point over the last 4 months, the temperature in Ireland has hit 30 degrees, and that is a new record. Now, you can enter our competition. We'll announce the winner in the next 10, 15 minutes, and this is for a chance to win an Emu Fuel voucher. That's worth 100 euro. And also, we've got a fantastic hamper. It's valued at 100 euro. Looks like it's a lot more, but it's a stacked hamper. And just tell us about Mark English's win last night. What distance was it? 800 or 1800 meters. So text your answer and your name and your location to us, or on WhatsApp 086 60 25 000. And a reminder, if you're in the store for the anniversary day today as well, to sign the back of your receipt, because there's fuel vouchers and shop vouchers to be won in store today.

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7: The weather forecast, mostly cloudy today with some sunny spells. The showers may develop. More showers may develop in the afternoon with a chance of some of them becoming heavy. Then tonight, well, any showers should ease. Clear skies developing as the cloud breaks up with just gentle wind.
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0: I tell you what, there's going to be some noise down in the big marquee when they play that tomorrow night. That's the Proclaimers playing at Summer Sessions tomorrow night. Deacon Blue playing as well, and also Cry Before Dawn. So I hope it's a great gig. Hello to Mary and Catherine here in Raphoe. Patricia Porter is here and wanted to say hello to you. Apparently you're down in the house waiting and Patricia's up here at the deli, so you're going to be spoiled rotten. Just sit tight. Patricia's going to be back with the goodies, okay? Stephanie and Clodagh are here. Stephanie Dolan, Clodagh Points. And it's been a busy day. I know it's an anniversary. It feels like an opening, but it's an anniversary. It's been busy, hasn't it?
1: It has. It hasn't stopped all morning here. It's good to see everybody out, and we appreciate everybody coming out to celebrate with us.
0: Yeah. The deli here to my right, it hasn't cooled.
2: This is normal.
0: Oh, is it?
2: Yeah.
0: Oh, okay.
2: The deli's busy every day, and fair play to the deli girls.
0: Yeah, they must.
2: It's all their hard work.
0: They must be doing something right in behind the counter there, that's for sure. But yeah, great to see it supported, because you can put on everything and you can, you know, organize and announce free this and free that, but it's about local support at the end of the day.
2: Of course, yeah. And we thank everybody for coming here today as well to help us celebrate. And it's just been amazing, the turnout. Like, we're very, very grateful.
0: That's great. So you might have us back for the second anniversary.
1: We will.
2: And can we just also, a big shout out as well to our staff for all their hard work for the past year. A lot of them, they get us up and going. They have put on extra hours to get us to where we are today. So thank you, and we couldn't be here without them.
0: Okay.
1: And thank you to your family.
2: I would also like to say a big thank you to all the family as well. We're very tight-knit family, and everybody pulls together to support. Yeah. So we're very lucky.
0: And it is all about that support, wherever it comes from.
2: Yeah, definitely, yeah.
0: Okay. And because no man is an island, or woman for that matter.
1: It takes a lot.
0: Yeah. Well, listen, congratulations again. Thanks for having us over.
2: Thank you as well for coming out for us today.
1: Yeah. Thank you to Highland Radio and all the team here today.
0: Delighted, and thanks for your hospitality. So, well, to give them a round of applause.

0: This, my friends, and this is what they're tearing from us. With their suits and ties and slick white smiles, it's two for the price of one. Our tenderness, our pain. If all the years on all of Earth, in all of time, reached out their hand and circled back again and lived, they have.
1: His name is Brian Finnegan. That is Fathom, an instrumental piece from Brian. Now, the winners in our competition, well, we have a hamper, a 100 euro hamper from Spar and from Dolan Spar here. And that is from, or that is for, Hayley Crossan, who's from Rafoe. So well done, Hayley. And the, is Hayley here?
2: She's around somewhere.
1: She was around the earlier party. Oh, very good. And the fuel voucher, the Emo fuel voucher, again, that is worth 100 euro. And that is won by Eileen Doherty, who's from Tamna Wood, Ballindrate. And the answer, of course, was 800 metres. That's what Mark English, that was the distance that Mark English won the final in last night in Birmingham. And a great victory it was as well. So well done to Hayley and Eileen, our winners. Thanks to everybody here.

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8: It's 1 o'clock. This is the lunchtime news on Highland Radio with Donal Kavanagh. In this bulletin, Ishke Aaron says a decision will be made on whether or not the hosepipe ban is to be extended in the coming days. There has been a 16% increase in the number of hate crimes reported to Gardaí. A Donegal woman who contested the 2019 local elections speaks about the difficulty of being a first-time candidate, saying it took a long time for her to recover from the experience, and the costs associated with transition year are prompting some families to withdraw their children from elements of the programme. That's according to St Vincent de Paul. Meanwhile, Social Justice Ireland is calling for a better and long-term budgetary support. Later in the bulletin, Mark's here with sports news. That's coming up at around 1:15, but we begin with Ishke Aaron, which says water supplies are beginning to recover in Donegal and the northeast, but no decision has been made on whether or not they'll extend the hosepipe ban. The current ban was initially put in place across the south and east,

0: but extended it nationwide 3 weeks ago due to exceptionally warm and dry weather, along with high water demand. Mairead Conlon is Asset Strategy Manager at Ishke Air, and she says a decision will be made closer to Wednesday week.
1: We have had recovery in the northwest area, but if we look at the southeast, we have had very little rain. When we're looking at water conservation orders, we don't want to put them in place, say, if we don't have to. We do understand it is a significant impact to customers, and we really appreciate when customers work with us on them. So we don't want to put it in place if we don't have to. So we won't be making the decision until nearer the time when we can look at the long-term weather forecast, and the weather forecast change all the time.
0: There's been a 16% increase in the number of hate crimes reported to Gardaí last year. 688 were reported in 2025, up from 592 the previous year. 92 hate-related incidents were also reported. That's up 8 compared to the year before. Anti-race is the most prevalent discriminatory motive, accounting for 40%. That's followed by anti-nationality with 23%. 16% of all hate crime reports came from the northwestern region. A Donegal woman who contested the 2019 local election in the county has spoken about the difficulty of being a first-time candidate, saying it took a long time for her to recover from the experience. Emer McGuinness, the MART manager in Donegal Town, contested the Donegal Municipal District for Fianna Fáil. She was eliminated on the eighth count with 641 votes. Speaking on today's Greg Hughes show, during a Friday panel discussion on the campaign to have more women elected, Emer McGuinness said it was particularly difficult trying to get a foothold in a major national party.
2: There's a lot of trauma involved with it. I wasn't the better of it for a long, long time. The abuse you get. And then the whole work, like the lead up to it, canvassing. Canvassing is a whole other, and you're doing that on top of your day job, by the way. And you're going around to all these houses. Some of the houses might run you from the door, depending on what party you're from. And that in itself is very hard on a person. The parties as well, are they putting you forward to get a seat that you're possibly not going to get? If you're also a new candidate running, another thing I found was very hard, I was up against elected representatives that had all the money was seemed to be handed out before the elections for all these different groups and roads and whatnot. It all seemed to be held to be just before the election. So I'm competing with somebody else running for election who is able to walk in or do this announcement in the newspaper that they've done this and they've done that. And I suppose people looking at it, if you're looking to elect somebody, and I've seen that from people that were very honest, you know, you're going in there, what will you be able to do? Whereas this one has all this and is able to do X, Y, and Z, or, you know, and plus, I don't think it was happening to me. Being a woman, though, I think it was just I didn't have the leverage, plus the fact it was complicated with there was two or three Fianna Fáil candidates running.
0: A funding appeal to provide a replacement defibrillator equipment in the Twin Towns area has reached its target in less than a day. Owner of Donegal Safety Training Solutions, Aidan Thompson, launched the fundraiser yesterday to purchase new pads for each device to ensure they remain in working order. The drive follows an incident recently in Ballybuffet in which a participant in a football match became unwell and required the use of a defibrillator. Of the €1,700 needed, over €3,300 has already been raised. Well, Aidan has been outlining how the extra money will be used.
3: Every day in Ireland, about 12 to 15 people will go into cardiac arrest. They're proven to save lives, and we're very, very lucky that the people of the Twin Towns have been very generous in the past. And, you know, this can happen to anybody. It could be a tourist going through the town. It could be, you know, one of our own family members. It could be one of our kids on a football pitch, for example. So having these things available really make a huge difference.
4: It is a GoFundMe. Where can people find more information, or what should they search to find this?
3: If you go on to Facebook and just search for Aidan Thompson, you'll see a link to the GoFundMe there. People are already contributing to it, which I'm very grateful for. As I said, the target is €1,780, which is not a big amount in the grand scheme of things, but if there's any excess money raised, that money will go towards potentially buying another machine if there's enough money raised, or buying life-saving equipment, the likes of resus masks and stuff like that, which I'm thinking about, and first aid kits, public access first aid kits as well, which we might put into the community as well. Donate, I would be extremely grateful. And if you search for Aidan Thompson on Facebook, you'll find a link to the GoFundMe there.
0: And as we said, that appeal has already reached almost double its target. The costs associated with transition year are prompting some families to withdraw their children from elements of the programme. Research commissioned by St Vincent de Paul found prices for the year could reach up to €470, excluding the traditional TY trip. The charity is calling for more support for students to help meet the costs of transition year. Richard Murphy of SVP says TY is moving out of reach of some low-income families.
5: Our members on the ground would be meeting families, and those families are making decisions not to engage in the school trip part of the transition year, or if there's some big event that is a significant cost, then the families are in a terrible position to have to say to the child, look, we're just not in a position to allow you to do the trip this year.
0: Meanwhile, an advocacy group says the government must deliver long-term and targeted supports for families on Budget Day. CSO figures this week showed the cost of living increased by over 3% in the year to the end of July, with fuel costs still rising and fears that food prices could soar because the hot, dry weather is impacting both crops and herds. Michelle Murphy from Social Justice Ireland says families need help, and not just in the short term.
6: The purchasing power for people reliant on a social welfare payment has fallen over the past number of years. And with the prospect of increased food prices on top of everything else, it really means they've very little wriggle room, very little room for manoeuvre. The majority of those households have cut back everywhere they can. So I'm sure it's causing extreme stress and worry. They'll be feeling stretched because it's energy and food, and the cost of accommodation are the key costs that families face. Given that we're heading towards the budget in October, given what we heard this week as well in terms of increase in the number of households in arrears on electricity and gas bills, and an increase in the amount of those arrears, I think government are really going to have to look at long-term targeted supports.
0: The numbers of admitted patients without beds in the Northwest continues to rise. There were 45 this morning at Letterkenny University Hospital, which again has returned the third highest figure in the state for 3 days running. Sligo had 39, giving a Northwest total of 94. Yesterday, management at LUH warned the emergency department has been extremely busy all week. Following confirmation last month that Strabane's been shortlisted for UK Town of Culture 2028, Derry City and Strabane District Council says work is advancing at pace to move on to the next stage. A full and final bid is being prepared for submission by the end of November. With more, here's Donna Marie Doherty.
7: Derry City and Strabane District Mayor Gracie Nellis says being shortlisted to the final 15 places is a testament to the strength, ambition and quality of Strabane's initial bid, and over the coming weeks, Council will be reaching out to community groups, organisations, businesses, schools, cultural partners and residents to ensure their views are represented. A public campaign is also being launched to encourage people to get behind the bid, demonstrate their support and showcase the pride, creativity and ambition that exists throughout Strabane. Jacqueline Worski, Head of Culture with Derry City and Strabane District Council, said the council received extremely positive feedback from the judging panel, with the bid praised for its vision, authenticity and strong community foundations. After the final bid is submitted in November, the town will be visited by the judging panel early next year, with the winning location and two runner-up locations being confirmed in March.
0: Banking and Payments Federation Ireland is welcoming the anti-national money laundering strategy. The Taoiseach and Finance Minister Simon Harris says the strategy will strengthen Ireland's response to financial crime by making it more difficult for criminals to move illegal funds. Brian Hayes, the Chief Executive, says it's important that information is shared at every level.
8: It's a national coordinated strategy that the government have published. Obviously, as Irish banks, we're in the front line working closely with government on Garda Síochána, the central bank and others to make sure that we detect all of the suspicious transactions that are there and make sure that the line of reporting to an Garda Síochána and the FIU is significantly enhanced. We have been calling for the past number of years for a shared fraud database, which would allow participating members and banks working closely with government and Garda Síochána to make sure that the things that we are seeing across the sector are properly reported, because the criminal is unfortunately one step ahead of many of the public authorities that are there, and that's why we need to work closely with government on this.
0: There will be road closures in Ballybuffet from Monday week as a result of a road restoration programme. The works were to have begun on this coming Monday, but Donegal County Council says due to unforeseen circumstances, it's had to put the work back for a week. Donegal Street will be closed from the Glenfin Street Junction at Bunner's Bar to the Steeple Junction at Lidl. With more detail, here's Maggie Chambers.
9: Donegal Street in the town will be closed from the Glenfinn Street Junction at Bunner's Bar to the Steeple Junction at Lidl. The council says the deferral is due to unforeseen circumstances. Traffic heading towards Donegal Town will be diverted from Glenfinn Street to Capri, along the Capri Road to the Glenfinn Road, and then along the Glenfinn Road back to Glenfinn Street. Traffic heading towards Lifford and Letterkenny will be diverted along Steeple View to the Trusk Road, along the Trusk Road to the Finharps Junction, and then travelling via Dreenan Road, Dreenan Bridge and Millbrae to Stranorler Main Street. Navini Street in Ballybuffet will also be used as a local diversion route for cars and light goods vehicles.
0: It's 12 minutes past one, time for a short break. 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
0: It's 1:15. Good afternoon, Mark Gallagher.
19: Thank you, Dono. Good afternoon. We'll start with athletics. Mark English woke up this morning as European champion, something the Letterkenny man says he is still trying to put into words. English, who runs out of Finn Valley AC, claimed a first ever European gold with a stunning win in last night's 800 metre final at the European Athletics Championships in Birmingham. Speaking on the Greg Hughes Show via video link this morning, Mark said victory at a major tournament gives him peace of mind, knowing he's achieved something truly special.
20: Brilliant to wake up as European champion. Still struggling to put it into words, but it's a good feeling. I'm still almost in the mindset of just trying to focus on what it takes to get here, as opposed to thinking about the aftermath and the emotions that come with it. So it'll take me a while to process it all, but it's brilliant to do it in front of such a great Irish crowd. And so many people who just personally supported me over the years were there last night. And yeah, as I say, it's just an amazing feeling. It just gives me peace of mind, I think, personally, more than anything, because I knew what I was capable of doing and I hadn't done it. So that's just why I really wanted to get the gold medal yesterday, just to make me personally satisfied with my career to this point. So, yeah, it's amazing. And I'm still struggling to put it into words. I got 3 hours sleep last night, so it's difficult, but I am struggling to put it into words at the minute.
19: Well, Highland Radio's athletics correspondent Patsy McGonigal has watched English over the years, and he gave his reaction when speaking to Oisin Kelly shortly after last night's final.
1: For so long, this man, this Donegal man, Spin Valley man, has endeavoured to win a major, major, major title, and it all came together tonight. It all came together during the week, really, because he understood clearly that he was in great shape. But he had to deliver under pressure, under serious pressure in Birmingham. He had to deliver a result, a gold medal performance. And after all the hard work, after all the determination, relentless pursuit of the number one spot, it came from tonight. Your first reaction, I suppose, in many respects, is one of absolute delight for him, for his family, for those associated with him. And, you know, personally, I'm just a happy camper. You know, a few tears shed. It's been a long journey by an exceptional person. And it's an exceptional, beautiful night.
19: And there's more from Mark English and Patsy McGonigal available to listen back to now over on our website at highlandradio.com. Another Finn Valley AC runner, Arlene Crossan, ran for Ireland in heat one of the women's 4x400 metres relay earlier. Crossan was alongside Sophie Becker, Jenna Breen and Cliona Manning, but the quartet finished 8th and won't progress. The men's 4x400 metres relay team came 6th in their heat and also miss out on the final. Kate O'Connor is up and running in her bid for European heptathlon gold. The world silver medalist earned a personal best, coming in 4th in the 100 metre hurdles in a time of 13.3 seconds earlier. She's currently in action in the high jump event and has cleared 1.74 metres. Moving on to swimming, Daniel Wiffen is through to tomorrow's final of the men's 1500 metres freestyle at the European Aquatics in Paris. The Olympic bronze medalist finished 2nd in his heat this morning. Grace Davison and Danielle Hill are both through to tonight's semi-finals in the women's 100 metres backstroke. Jack Casson's 7th place in the men's 200 metres butterfly heat sees him through to this evening's semi-finals. Ellie McCartney and Ellen Walsh both came through heat 2 in the women's 200 metres individual medley this morning. As well as that semi-final, McCartney will join Sligo's Mona McSherry for the medal race in the women's 200 metres breaststroke. In soccer, the round of 16 in the FAI Cup gets underway tonight. UCD host Derry City at Belfield. Derry are under the guidance of interim boss Mark Connolly, and they face a UCD team managed by Buncrana man Willie O'Connor. Connolly says the students will pose a tough test.
21: UCD are a good team. I've watched quite a bit of them. Some good players. Obviously, Willie O'Connor's a good manager. He's coached them really, really well. So, listen, it's a difficult game. Very, very difficult game. But one we're looking forward to, obviously, after finishing last week so well against Sligo. So, looking forward to it.
19: Elsewhere, Galway United are at home to Bray Wanderers, and Athlone Town make the trip to Waterford. Well, it's the opening night of a new season in the English Championship. Wolves mark their return to the second tier with the visit of Blackburn to Molineux. Kickoff there is at 8 o'clock. New Zealand have become the latest football federation to withdraw its support for FIFA president Gianni Infantino. It's the only organisation in its confederation to take a stance against him following the collapse of his plan to sell off stakes in the World Cup to private investors. The FAI followed England and Wales in withdrawing its support yesterday. In transfer news, Tottenham Hotspur have agreed a fee of €35 million to sell Jed Spence to Inter Milan. The right back is in Italy for a medical. He was a surprise selection in England's World Cup squad earlier this summer, but impressed at this summer's tournament. Finally for now, in golf, Rory McIlroy comes in today too at the St Jude Championship in a battle to make the weekend cut. The 2-in-a-row Masters winner ended on 4 over par in Tennessee yesterday. Shane Lowry goes into his second round on 1 under, while American trio Michael Thorbjornsson, Jordan Spieth and Kurt Kitayama lead on 5 under. That's all your sport for now. We're back with more during the main evening news around 6:15. Donal.
0: Thank you very much indeed, Mark. The Rainbow Project is to hope hosts an LGBTQIA plus community conference in Derry tomorrow, bringing together community members, organisations, allies and public sector representatives. The event marks the culmination of an awareness training programme delivered across the Derry and Strabane area and also some neighbouring communities. Gardaí and Letterkenny have issued traffic advice ahead of the summer sessions in the town over the weekend. The advice is to ensure as little disturbance as possible for residents and others. With more, here's Ryan Brawley.
2: Those attending are asked not to park on the N56 Ballyraine to Knocknamona roundabout, Gortley Road, Kiltoy Road or in any other area which may cause disruption to local residents. They have also urged patrons not to park in an illegal manner and ensure that access for emergency services are not blocked. With large crowds expected, they have advised people to use the park and ride services which have been organised by event management. A link to more information on that service can be found on our website, highlandradio.com.
0: 20 local children and young people in Killybegs aged from 9 to their mid-teens have spent the past week on an intensive EU-funded course learning more about their environment and history. They've been involved in the Wild Shore Summer Camp, part of the Blue Beyond Borders environmental programme, with a certificate awarding ceremony taking place this morning. It's been funded through a Donegal County Council environmental programme backed by Peace Plus and led by Deal Community Anglers. Jennifer Sweeney, the founder of the Wild Shore Summer Camp, says it's been a major success.
4: It's a hands-on coastal and environmental learning programme and it's based here in Killybegs town. So the idea behind it was really simple. It was to get the young people to just come back and look at what is on their doorstep and just realise how much there is to discover here on Killybegs and in the wider community and learn about it and learn how to protect it. We've been exploring the biodiversity and the natural environment and, you know, looking at the sustainability of protecting our coastline and going in and looking at the marine and the harbour life and the fishing and the heritage and basically everything that Killybegs has to offer to the people of Killybegs and to the wider community. Using Killybegs as a learning tool to teach the children how they can look after it, how they can protect it, you know, getting involved in their community.
0: Certificates distributed today among those who've taken part. Is it your hope that perhaps some of those might be inspired by this and into the future go on college courses and perhaps enter into careers that would see them make a real contribution, continuing those environmental practices that have helped shape Killybegs and make it what it is?
4: Oh, definitely, Donal. The way we look at it, if the kids here left us after this week, and they looked at things a little differently, you know, noticing their wildlife and understanding the harbour and knowing more about the fishing industry and thinking about how they can protect their coastline. And the simple wee changes, you know, that we're giving them this week that they can do and carry that through with them. When children do something hands-on, you know, it sparks that interest in them.
0: And looking at the weather forecast for this Friday afternoon, quite cloudy with limited sunny spells and a few showers. Top temperatures today, 17 to 19 degrees Celsius in a light to moderate northwesterly breeze. Tonight, mostly cloudy and dry with just the odd light shower. Lowest overnight temperatures, 10 to 13 degrees Celsius, light northwesterly breezes. Staying mostly dry tomorrow with a few light showers. Limited sunny spells developing through Saturday before cloud thickens again from the west in the evening. Top temperatures of 15 to 18, again with a light northwesterly breeze. The main stories in brief this afternoon. Ishke Éireann says water supplies are beginning to recover in the northwest, but no decision has yet been made on whether to extend the hosepipe ban, which expires on Wednesday week. There's been a 16% increase in the number of hate crimes reported to Gardaí. 688 were reported in 2025, 16% of them in the northwestern region. And Donegal woman Emer McGuinness, who contested the 2019 local elections in the county, has spoken about the difficulty of being a first-time candidate, saying it took a long time to recover from the experience. We're back with news again at 2 o'clock. In the interim, check all today's news on highlandradio.com. But for now, from the news team, good afternoon.
2: The obituary notices for this Friday afternoon, August the 14th. The death has taken place of John Quinn, 33, St John's Park, Granshaw, formerly Mullan Murphy, County Monaghan. John's remains will be reposing at Porter's Funeral Home, Meenagori, Buncrana, from 2 till 4 and 7 until 9 tomorrow and Sunday. Family flowers only, please. Private cremation will take place on Monday. The death has taken place of Thomas Gerald Laird, Town Parks, Raphoe. His remains will repose at his home this evening, which is private to family and close friends only, please. Wake tomorrow at his home from 11 a.m. to 11 p.m. Fiona leaving from his home on Sunday at 1:30 p.m, going to St. Eunan's Cathedral, Raphoe, for 2 p.m. funeral service, followed by burial in the adjoining graveyard. House private, please, on the morning of the funeral. Family flowers only, donations in lieu, if desired, to the Donegal Hospice, care of Lorna Laird, or Terence McClintock, funeral director. The death has occurred of John J. Doherty, Dunmore, Carrigart, and formerly of Ennis Tymon, County Clare. John's remains are reposing at his late residence. Funeral Mass at 11 a.m. tomorrow morning in the Church of St. John the Baptist, Carrigart, followed by burial in the adjoining cemetery. Family flowers only, please. Donations in lieu, if desired, to the Donegal Hospice. The death has taken place of Margaret O'Kane, née Barron, 19 Alexander Road, Limavady, reposing at her home until 10 p.m. tonight. Funeral from there tomorrow morning at 9:30 for 10 o'clock Requiem Mass in St. Mary's Church, Limavady, followed by interment in the adjoining cemetery. Family flowers only, please. Donations in lieu of flowers, if wished, to Thackeray Daycare Centre. The death has taken place of Margaret Boyle, née Breslin, Drumnacart, Annagry, formerly of Lettermack Award, reposing at her home until Rosary at 8 p.m. tonight. Funeral Mass tomorrow at 12 noon in St. Bridget's Church, Lettermack Award, followed by interment in the new graveyard. Family time, please, before the funeral tomorrow. For family information and more details regarding wakes and funerals, please go to highlandradio.com.
3: Country Sundays at the Clannery Hotel, Letterkenny. This Sunday, it's Derek Ryan and his band. Doors open at 8:15 with after party in McGilligan's Bar. Coming Sunday, 23rd of August, it's Jimmy Buckley and his band. But this Sunday, don't miss Derek Ryan at the Clannery Hotel, Letterkenny.
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29: It's 1:30 in the afternoon. It's Jive Time with David James.

That's Ben Skill to kick off the program today. It's Friday the 14th of August. The sun is out and we are out. We're out and about. We're here live from Dunfanaghy Golf Club today. Why are we here? The Ronald McDonald House Charity Golf Classic is in full swing. Pardon the pun. And we're delighted to be here on what is just a fantastic day. Lots to come up on the program between now and 3:30. 086 60 25,000. That is the text and WhatsApp. Or give us a call to 074 91 25,000. As I said, we're here live at Dunfanaghy Golf. There's Rory McIlroy. Rory McIlroy is only after walking into... It's Anthony Gallagher. It's an easy mistake to make. Anthony, great to see you. I thought you were Rory McIlroy for a second there. And just before our next song of the afternoon, I want to start the program today with a lost and found. Noel McCormick has lost his golf ball. It was last seen in the hedge at Dunfanaghy Golf Club. And if you see it, it's the last one he has left. Could you please return it to Noel McCormick? We're live today from the Ronald McDonald House Charity Golf Classic. Lots to come up between now and 3:30.

Dominic Kerwin and the Galway Girl. Now, we're here today at Dunfanaghy Golf Club, and we're here because the Ronald McDonald House Charity Golf Classic is in full swing. And there are a lot of sponsors that have made this day possible, and without them, the support this day simply could not have happened. There's too many to mention, but I just want to thank all the wonderful sponsors who've come on board to support this Ronald McDonald House Golf Classic. We all know the great work that Ronald McDonald House does, and it's a service that we hope we'll never need, but it does provide so much support to so many families. And days like today are really important in ensuring that that work can stay going and keep going for many years to come. We're going to be finding out a little bit more about it very shortly on the programme.

0: That's John Hogan and Rolling Home. Now, I want to say a big thank you to the huge crowd of people who helped us find Noel McCormick's golf ball. He's in now and the sweat's off of me as his golf ball back in his bag, and it's safe. Noel, how are you?
1: Wonderful, David.
0: Noel, you must be happy to have that golf ball back
1: it's
0: in the bag.
1: Absolutely game. Great. It's the only one I have. Things are very bad at the minute. I can't afford any more.
2: I actually heard he's had it for about 7 years.
1: Unlike Sean, I don't lose many.
0: So, Noel, you are one of the sales executives at iMotors. And once again, iMotors has partnered with this great day out as main sponsor.
1: That's right, David. We were approached again by Sean from Highland Radio and Victor from McDonald's. Mm-hmm. And we were part of this last year, and we're delighted to be asked to come back and be a partner again. The two boys put a lot of work into it. It's great to row in behind them, give them a bit of help.
0: Absolutely, and it's great to have businesses like iMotors who are willing to get behind events like this. So hats off to yourself and all the team up there.
1: That's right. It's nice to be giving something back to the community, David. That's what it's all about.
0: And Sean, I know at Highland Radio, we're so delighted to be part of this as well.
3: Yeah, Victor came to me last year and I suppose he had a plan where he'd like to have a golf classic. So we sat around the table and he put a Trojan amount of work into it.
0: Yeah.
3: We had to cancel it the first day because of our lovely Donegal weather. We set a second day. The girls from Dublin were on their way up.
0: Yeah.
3: Because Dublin was nice weather and we had terrible weather. surprise. But it's gone from strength to strength. So this year it was great. I made some phone calls for sponsorship. No problem. Everybody's a yes. Happy to help. It's such a great cause. I also want to recognize today, Mickey McFadden and the guys over in London.
0: Yeah.
3: We were over playing golf in, I think it was Maytime, wasn't it?
0: It was, and we were looked after very well.
3: We were, and what they do is they raise money for charities back in Donegal. And Mickey is here today with a cheque for £2,000 for the charity. And I think that's absolutely amazing. Brilliant. That the reach that we can get across and outside Donegal and just on behalf of everybody that's put all the work behind it, to the guys in London, thank you very, very much, because it's all appreciated.
0: Absolutely. It's great when people can come together for events like this, Noel, and I know not only are you main sponsors, but you're getting ready to tee it up out there as well.
1: I am indeed, David, but I heard you're also going out as well, so I suppose my chances go way down the ladder.
0: Well, you will be in the winner's enclosure this evening. I will be probably in the bottom three or four. But listen, we just want to congratulate you now on your big win today, because we have no doubt that you're going to do it.
1: Thank you very much. I have my speech written and all here. So,
0: listen, we're only on air to half three. We wouldn't have time for your full speech. But thanks for joining us. Thanks to iMotors and thanks to all the wonderful sponsors who've made a day like today possible. Thanks, Noel. And thanks, Sean.
1: Thank you, David.
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0: Now, weather-wise, it is cloudy and misty early this afternoon. Some scattered outbreaks of showery rain, but thank God, no signs of that here in Dunfanaghy. Expected to brighten up with sunny spells and temperatures of 18 to 22 degrees Celsius. That is your weather forecast update, 12 minutes from 2.

That's the sound of Neil Diamond and the Tennessee Moon. Now, we've got two giveaways on the program today. We've got a €100 ProClean voucher and also a €30 McDonald's voucher. And that, both of those could be yours today. We're going to have two winners. One person's going to get their hands on that €100 ProClean voucher and another person's going to get their hands on that €30 McDonald's voucher. And all you've got to do is answer this question. Which county is Shane Lowry from? Which county is Shane Lowry from? If you think you know the answer, drop me a text or WhatsApp to 086 60 25,000.

That's Andy Cooney. Now, just before we head for the news headlines at 2 o'clock, a very special request for Eileen Bradley. Eileen's in the Cullion Road, and it's a very, very happy birthday to you today. And hope you have a brilliant weekend, is the message from Bridget. Back with you after the news headlines at 2.

0: annual Aran Mór Country Fest, August 22nd and 23rd, featuring Patrick Feeney, Jack Keogh, Olivia Douglas, and many more live on Aran Mór Island. 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
5: Good afternoon with the headlines on Highland Radio at 2 o'clock. I'm Ryan Brawley. There's been a 16% increase in the number of hate crimes reported to Gardaí last year. New figures show 688 hate crimes were reported in 2025, up from 592 in 2024. There were also 92 hate-related incidents reported, an increase of 8 on the previous year. Anti-race was the most prevalent discriminatory motive, accounting for 40% of reports, followed by anti-nationality at 23%. The northwestern region accounted for 16% of all hate crime reports. A Donegal woman who contested the 2019 local election says it took her a long time to recover from the experience of standing as a first-time candidate. Eimear McGuinness, manager of the Mart in Donegal Town, contested the Donegal Municipal District for Fianna Fáil. She was eliminated on the 8th count, having received 631 votes. Speaking on today's Greg Hughes show during a panel discussion on the campaign to get more women elected, Eimear McGuinness said it was particularly difficult trying to establish herself within a major party. Two men who were arrested after a stabbing in Belfast have been released on bail. A man suffered chest and neck wounds in the incident in the Fitzroy Avenue area on Wednesday evening. It's believed his injuries are non-life-threatening. Two men in their 20s were arrested on suspicion of attempted murder, but have been released on bail to allow for further inquiries by police. Farmers say urgent action is needed to support them during the ongoing dry spell. The Irish Farmers Association is calling on the Agriculture Minister to call a meeting of the Fodder Crisis Committee. It also wants the government to postpone the phased reintroduction of excise duty on fuel next month. IFA President Francie Gorman says some farmers are spending thousands to keep their crops alive. And 20 local children in Killybegs, aged from 9 into their mid-teens, have spent the past week learning about the local environment and history. They've taken part in the Wild Shore Summer Camp, part of the EU-funded Blue Beyond Borders environmental programme. A certificate presentation was held this morning to mark the end of the camp. The programme was funded through a Donegal County Council environmental initiative backed by Peace Plus and led by Deal Community Anglers. Jennifer Sweeney is the founder of the Wide Shore Summer Camp. She says the initiative has been a major success. And that's all for now. Back with news again at 3 o'clock.
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0: scratch card coming at you.
1: Oh, nice one. Here, you scratch it for both of us.
0: Okay.
1: All right, 2 hours to Cork. Here we go.
0: Hey, there's an airport in Cork, right?
1: Yeah, why?
0: Because we've got a winner!
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0: So, Salou for lunch or Paris for dinner?
1: Why not both?

0: Welcome back to the program on this Friday afternoon. David James with you until 3:30. We're out and about today, live from Dunfanaghy Golf Club, where the Ronald McDonald House Golf Classic is in full swing. And two of the men who have done a lot of work behind the scenes with regards to Dunfanaghy Golf Club to facilitate this event is President Sam and also Captain Martin. Gents, thanks very much for joining us on the program. How are you?
1: Not so bad. Thank
0: you. Delighted to have you on the program. And Mr. Captain Martin, it must be great for Dunfanaghy Golf Club to be hosting this event.
1: It is. It's a great honour to have the McDonald charity back here again this year.
0: Uh-huh.
1: We had them last year for the first time and it went well, so it's going well this year because we have a full time sheet right up into, I think there's people even out at 6 o'clock.
0: Yeah, which is brilliant.
1: It's great to see it. And it's for a great charity.
0: All for a great charity. And Sam, I always say that we are blessed with golf here in Donegal. Right on our doorstep, we have so many options here, don't we?
2: Yes.
0: And Dunfanaghy Golf Club is one of the finest examples of what we have to offer here in Donegal. A beautiful course, and it's in great condition.
2: Yes, I have to say now, it's a great credit to the green staff, mm-hmm. the state of the course today, the condition of it. And with the new development that we're going to be doing, the fifth hole, the sixth hole, seventh hole, or yes, seventh and eighth, and then the new 15A that we've started, we just started there last week, and the new 12th, the par 5. So when we're finished completing that, we'll have par 71,
0: mm-hmm.
2: And it'll be as good course as you'll play.
0: Then I won't feel as bad shooting over 100. Then it's par 71. That's only 30 over par. Come here. One of the big things that you are going to do when it's developed is you're going to send a greenkeeper round behind our CEO Sean Quinn to cut the hole wherever his ball lands. You were saying that.
2: That's right. Yeah. we're going to do a Donald Trump on it.
0: So Martin, you must be very proud of all the future plans that are starting to get underway pretty soon, I believe, here at Dunfanaghy Golf Club.
1: We are. And there's a great team out there. And also, there's a great team behind the scenes. There's a great committee here.
0: Yeah.
1: Which we'd be lost without that committee. But the amount of work to do is incredible.
0: Yeah.
1: For this club.
0: Absolutely. Have you had your captain's day yet?
1: We had. That was on the 18th of July. It was a massive day here too.
0: Yeah.
1: Great day.
0: Great. Well, listen, gents, thanks very much for all the work that you've done behind the scenes to help putting a day like today together. And thanks very much for joining us on the program.
1: Thank you.
2: Thank you very much.
0: Now, shortly on the program, we're going to be joined by Ruby Rua to find out what's going on in her career. It's going from strength to strength. That's coming up very shortly.

0: your hat.
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8: 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Heshe.
9: Carajeg Bowmanche in Ye Adon. Now, one of the most exciting talents in Donegal at the moment, a lot of people are talking about Ruby Rua. Who are Ruby Rua? Michaela Bonner, together with Sebastian Kalka, and they're now on the program with me, and I'm delighted to have them here. Michaela and Sebastian, you're both very welcome.
10: Thank you so much for having us.
9: Great to have you both here, and things are really going from strength to strength for you as a duo, Michaela.
10: Yeah, we're delighted. It's really ramping up now. We are flat out across Ireland and across the UK.
9: Uh-huh.
10: And we've played a lot with the Tumbling Paddies. And,
9: which is great.
10: Yeah, so we've been kind of on their UK tour with them. Mm-hmm. And now we're starting out with our own shows as well.
9: Yeah,
10: so,
9: and that's great. And I seen, did you do a show in the studio of the Millennium Forum recently? Did I see that?
10: I did, yeah, a Valentine's show. It was just like a wee tester to see how it would go and how people would, like, I suppose, react to our music. And we had a fantastic night. So the studio sold out, but it was great.
9: Yeah, and I've been seeing a lot of the stuff online. It's just getting a lot of reaction, a lot of traction. You really do have a fantastic voice, and paired with Sebastian's musical talent, it really is just fantastic.
10: Yeah, only for Sebastian. He's fantastic. He keeps me on the straight and narrow.
9: Now, I've known you for a long, long time.
10: Yes.
9: And I want to say a big hello to your mammy, Helen, there in Letcher. Helen, how are you?
10: She'll be listening. She'll be all delighted now.
9: You have somebody that you want to say happy birthday to as well.
10: It's my husband, Christy Martin's birthday today. So you're happy birthday.
9: You're married to Chris Martin.
10: Chris Martin. Not the real one, unfortunately. Well, he is real, but he's not the rich one.
9: happy birthday to you, Chris. I hope you have a great one. Now, you're here because you're going to perform for us. What are you going to sing?
10: So I think we might do a wee Mary Black one first.
9: Okay.
10: Called Bright Blue Rose.
9: One of my favourite songs, so we'd love to hear it. Take it away.
10: Thank you so much, David.
9: This is Ruby Rua, live from Dunfanaghy and Bright Blue Rose.

0: live here at Dunfanaghy Golf Club. What a beautiful rendition of that, Michaela. One of my favourite folk songs. And there's been such a resurgence in Irish folk music over the last few years, hasn't there?
1: It's absolutely fantastic. And I've loved it always. But nearly when we were younger, people would be laughing at you for, enjoying the folk music. But yeah, it's absolutely brilliant. And it's great to see it coming back to life in Ireland.
0: So how can we find out more about Ruby Rua now?
1: Yeah, you can find us on Facebook, Instagram, TikTok. We've got some music up on Spotify. Mm-hmm. And we've actually got a show coming up with Songs of Adele on the 3rd of October in the Central Hotel in Donegal Town.
0: Brilliant, that's something different.
1: Yeah, we can't wait for that because I do love a bit of Adele, but there'll be folk thrown in there too.
0: And have you anything else exciting coming up?
1: Well, we've got an amazing night on the 28th of October with the David James Band in Harvey's Point, which we can't wait for.
0: Great.
1: Yeah, and so we've got lots of more actually stuff coming up in November and December as well. Very exciting stuff. So.
0: Well, listen, thanks very much for joining us today. It's been great to find out a little bit more about Ruby Rua. You might do another song for us before you leave.
1: Of course. And before, sorry, I go, can I just say hello to my wee girl, Arabella, as well? So she's going to be listening in.
0: Hello,
1: and she'll be very
0: Arabella.
1: Excited. She's a great singer, too.
0: Brilliant. What are you going to sing for us this time?
1: The next one we're going to sing is Breathless. So it's actually one that was written by Sebastian and Andy Cox. So I hope
0: Make
1: you
0: a load
1: enjoy
0: of
1: it.
0: Andy as well, who no doubt is listening. Andy, how are you?
1: Andy.
0: Okay, so this is Breathless. We're looking forward to hearing this.
1: Thank you.

0: Unbelievable stuff. Ruby Rua and Breathless, thank you so much for joining us on the program. That is a duo that you're going to be hearing an awful lot more from. Ruby Rua, thank you very much.
1: Thank you so much for having us. Thank you.

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That's Robert Mazzell, Sweet Home Louisiana. Now I want to play a very special request from Martina Rogers in Caughnamoga and Letterkenny. It's your wedding anniversary today. Happy wedding anniversary to you, Martina. Lots of love from your husband, Tony, and hope you have a lovely day, is the message there. Now, there's a few people heading into the weekend with a little bit of extra cash to their name, because right here today on Highland Radio, we've given away 4,000 euros as part of our big summer draw. There's still 4 chances left to win, all on the one ticket. 3 goes at 2,000 euros. That's taking place next Friday, and each Friday up until the 4th of September, where we'll be giving away our star prize of 10,000 euros in cash. 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I must remind you about our competition here on the programme today as well, very shortly. I'll do that after Van Morrison.

That's Van the Man and Precious Time just slipping away. Now we are heading into the weekend. I want to remind you of our competition. By the way, we're out and about today. We're live from Dunfanaghy Golf Club, coming live where they are hosting the Ronald McDonald House Golf Classic. What a brilliant charity to be supporting, and Highland Radio are one of the sponsors, as are many, many businesses from far and wide. And this is just a great day for a brilliant cause. And we want to give you at home the chance to win some prizes. We've got a €100 ProClean voucher and also a €30 McDonald's voucher up for grabs. And the question, which county is Shane Lowry from? Which county is Shane Lowry from? If you know the answer, drop me a text or WhatsApp to 086 60 25000. 086 60 25000.

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6: Okay, let's keep you up to speed with the weather forecast. Quite cloudy today with just limited sunny spells and a few showers. Temperatures of 17 to 20 degrees. Mostly cloudy and dry tonight with just the odd light shower. And temperatures of 10 to 13 degrees Celsius. Here's Frankie Valli.

0: Frankie Valli and the Four Seasons, oh what a night. We're here at Dunfanaghy Golf Club today, and the Ronald McDonald House Charity Golf Day is taking place here, the Golf Classic. And two of the people who are instrumental in making this day happen is Victor, champion of Ronald McDonald House. Victor, how are you?
1: How are you doing, David?
0: Great to be here. And also Louise, head of fundraising with Ronald McDonald House. Louise, great to see you.
2: Thanks very much for having us.
0: All the way up from Dublin today.
2: All the way up from the big smoke.
0: Well, you're very, very welcome to Donegal. And Victor, what a day this has been so far. Brilliant stuff.
1: That's fantastic. It's just great to see the people getting behind such a worthy day. Mm-hmm. And, you know, like, this wouldn't happen for all the people of Donegal, but most of all from yourselves on Highland Radio, iMotors coming behind us, and a few other main sponsors that can see around here. But it's here today to get people to have fun, enjoy themselves,
0: yeah,
1: but also to raise important funds for the Ronald McDonald House. Like,
0: yeah.
1: And as I've said before, this classic came of age last year. Myself and Sean met. I won't say where we met, but we were chatting. He said, "Do you ever think of running a classic?" And this is where we're at now. We've gone from strength to strength.
0: Tell the truth. Was he in McDonald's? Was he getting a Big Mac?
1: No, I actually met him. You talked about Noel McCormick looking for a ball. He was actually looking for a ball down on the seventh here. So no. But it's just good to see the atmosphere. You know,
0: yeah.
1: We set ourselves a target last year. We got over $8,000, which was fantastic. And mm-hmm. Sean gave me a challenge. He says, "I want you to double that this year." So
0: yeah,
1: we're heading that way. So I've kept
0: amazing.
1: My part. So he's keeping his part. So he said, "We're going to go again next year." So
0: brilliant.
1: That's
0: well, it really is a good event, a brilliant event, and there's such a lovely atmosphere around here today. And Louise, you might tell us where those funds will be going and how they're going to help out for those who mightn't be overly familiar with the Ronald McDonald House.
2: Yeah. First of all, you did say that we're both instrumental in making today happen. We're not. Victor is the man behind all of this, so I just want to give full kudos to him. He's very shy and humble about it, so a huge thank you to Victor for arranging.
0: Well done, Victor.
2: We just get to turn up and have the fun on the day, which is always lovely and a very big privilege. So the Ronald McDonald House, we're located on the grounds of CHI in Crumlin,
0: mm-hmm.
2: And we look after 20 families there every night. So these are families, like, they come from Donegal, from counties all around Ireland, and they arrive in Dublin quite often with very sick children, not knowing the journey mm-hmm. they have ahead of them. And really our role is to provide them with a home and a space for them to be a family and to care for their sick child. So once they're in, they're in. We've had our longest staying family was 889 nights.
0: Wow.
2: Which is a very long time, and you can imagine the effect that has on the whole family, not
0: yeah.
2: just the sick child and mum and dad. So from a Donegal perspective, we opened our doors in 2004 and we've looked after over 5,500 families. 399 of those families have come from County Donegal.
0: Mm-hmm.
2: And from those families, we have received an overwhelming amount of support. Community spirit here is incredible. So we're so fortunate that we get to care for these families, and they give it back in spades, let me tell you.
0: Well, the people of Donegal are very, very grateful to the Ronald McDonald House Charity for what they do. And, you know, families are meeting you in their most challenging of times, and to have that little bit of comfort and that little bit of help, it can't be put into words how valuable and how comforting that is for families.
2: Well, thank you very much. And yeah, like, we don't do anything medical. We leave that to the amazing teams in Crumlin. We just try to help them with all the practical little things
0: yeah.
2: that we all hate when
0: but
2: we're
0: those
2: living
0: small
2: at home
0: things,
2: with
0: those small things are things that you mightn't necessarily have time to think about whenever all of this is going on, when you've got a sick child, and Ronald McDonald House just looks after that for you.
2: Yeah. And I suppose you did ask, where does the money go? It does cost the charity €100 per family per night.
0: Mm-hmm.
2: So for every €100 raised throughout this golf classic, you are supporting a family night stay in the Ronald McDonald House. So if we raise well over €10,000, that goes a very, very long way in supporting many families.
0: Well, we are so delighted to be here today, and we commend all of you down there at Ronald McDonald House. And Victor, we know the work that you put into this, so well done to you.
1: Thanks, David.
0: We're delighted to be here with Highland Radio, delighted to be supporting it. I don't know how delighted we'll be come 8 o'clock after we play our round of golf, but we'll see.
1: Well, I think next year, I know how well you get on with Daniel. Maybe you could get Daniel to come down and play. Maybe that'll help you, you know. I think he's got a better handicap.
0: I was chatting to him earlier. He could be listening. So Daniel, if you're listening, put the date in your diary for next year. You're coming down here to play some golf with us. Thank you so much for having
1: us
0: today, and
1: thank
0: well
1: you.
0: Done to you.
1: Thank you.
2: Thank you.
0: There you go. That is Louise, from the Ronald McDonald House and also Victor, champion of Ronald McDonald House. And of course, we all know him from McDonald's and Letterkenny too. Great to see both of you. Thank you very much.

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1: It's Friday, the 14th of August. You're playing on the yellow sheet for the daily prize of €400. The reference number is S5. It's game number 33. The numbers are 21, 61, 27, 48, 41, 10, 46, 66, 23, and finally, 86. Phone your claim to 910-4833 before midnight, leaving your name, contact number and the name of the shop where you purchased your book, and we'll call you back the next working day. 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
6: Good afternoon with the Highland Radio News at 3 o'clock. I'm Ryan Brulley. The Irish Farmers Association says an emergency plan is needed to deal with a potential shortage of fodder supplies. It's calling for targeted supports to help farmers struggling during the ongoing dry spell. The association wants the Minister for Agriculture to call a meeting of the Fodder Crisis Committee. IFA President Francie Gorman says a coordinated response is needed to help livestock farmers whose grass growth has stalled.
7: I think compared to 2018, farmers would have prioritised making extra fodder in a much greater way. But I think what we're looking for, bluntly, is to see the Fodder and Food Security Committee convened immediately so we could assess the problem. And then you're looking at subvention of possible fodder from parts of the country that it's in to parts of the country that it's not.
6: A Donegal woman who contested the 2019 local election says it took her a long time to recover from the experience of standing as a first-time candidate. Emer McGuinness, manager of the Martin Donegal Town, contested the Donegal Municipal District for Fianna Fáil. She was eliminated on the eighth count with 631 votes. Speaking on today's Greg Hughes Show during a Friday panel discussion on the campaign to get more women elected, Emer McGuinness said it was particularly difficult trying to establish herself within a major party.
8: There's a lot of trauma involved with it. I wasn't the better of it for a long, long time. The abuse you get. And then the whole work, like the lead up to a canvassing. Canvassing is a whole other, and you're doing that on top of your day job, by the way. And you're going around to all these houses. Some of the houses might run you from the door, depending on what party you're from. And that in itself is very hard on a person.
6: A road closure that was to be implemented in Ballybuffet on Monday has been deferred. The closure will now be put in place from Monday, August the 24th, to facilitate road reconstruction work. Diversions will be in place in the town. With more, here's Maggie Chambers.
9: Donegal Street in the town will be closed from the Glenfinn

0: Street Junction at Bonners Bar to the Steeple Junction at Lidl. The council says the deferral is due to unforeseen circumstances. Traffic heading towards Donegal Town will be diverted from Glenfinn Street to Capri, along the Capri Road to the Glenfinn Road, and then along the Glenfinn Road back to Glenfinn Street. Traffic heading towards Lifford and Letterkenny will be diverted along Steeple View to the Trusk Road, along the Trusk Road to the Finn Harps Junction, and then travelling via Dreenan Road, Dreenan Bridge and Millbrae to Stranorler Main Street. Navini Street in Ballybuffet will also be used as a local diversion route for cars and light goods vehicles.
1: There were almost 40 more anti-race hate crimes reported to Gardaí last year compared to 2024. Around 780 hate crimes and hate-related incidents were reported in 2025, up 15% on the previous year. It's the highest number recorded since Gardaí began collating figures 5 years ago. 16% of hate crime reports came from the northwestern region. Director of the Irish Network Against Racism, Shane O'Curry, says the increase in reporting could point to two things.
2: I'd always look with an increase in hate crime statistics with mixed feelings. You know, on the one hand, you know, this could mean that more people are experiencing racist violence and other forms of violence based on their identity. On the other hand, it could be, as the Garda say, that people are reporting more.
1: 20 children from Killybegs, aged between 9 and their mid-teens, have spent the past week immersed in their local environment and history. They've taken part in the Wide Shore Summer Camp, an intensive EU-funded programme designed to give young people a greater understanding of the area around them. The camp is part of the Blue Beyond Borders environmental programme, with a certificate presentation held this morning to mark its completion. It's funded through a Donegal County Council environmental programme backed by Peace Plus and led by Deal Community Anglers. Jennifer Sweeney is the founder of the Wide Shore Summer Camp. She explains what the initiative is about.
3: The way we look at it, if the kids here left us after this week and they looked at things a little differently, you know, noticing their wildlife and understanding the harbour and knowing more about the fishing industry and thinking about how they can protect their coastline and the simple wee changes, you know, that we're giving them this week that they can do and carry that through with them. When children do something hands-on, you know, it sparks that interest in them.
1: And the weather quite cloudy today with just limited sunny spells and a few showers. Highest temperatures of 17 to 19 degrees with a light to moderate northwesterly breeze. Mostly cloudy and dry with just the odd light shower about tonight. Lowest temperatures of 10 to 13 degrees with a light northwesterly breeze. Staying mostly dry with just a few light isolated showers. Limited sunny spells will develop through the day tomorrow before cloud thickens again from the west in the evening. Highest temperatures of 15 to 18 degrees with a light northwesterly breeze. That's all for the newsroom for now. 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

Welcome back to the program. It's 10 minutes after 3 on this Friday afternoon. We're live here today at Dunfanaghy Golf Club. It's the Ronald McDonald House Golf Classic. What a brilliant charity day this has been here, with tens of thousands of euros raised for what is a brilliant cause. Once again, a big thank you to all those wonderful sponsors. There's literally too many to mention on air, but thanks very much to each and every one of them, because without them, days like today simply wouldn't happen. Now, plenty to come up between now and 3:30. Going to close off that competition shortly. We'll be right back.

0: Now, the main reason we are here today is to support a brilliant charity, the Ronald McDonald House. And I was trying to tell you a little bit about some of the great work that they do, but I'm actually with a lady here now who knows firsthand just the great work that Ronald McDonald House do. So tell us your name first and foremost.
1: Margaret Witherow.
0: Margaret, thank you for agreeing to chat with me on the program. I really appreciate it.
1: No problem.
0: So just tell us a little bit about how Ronald McDonald House have helped you and your family out.
1: Well, unfortunately, my granddaughter was diagnosed with osteosarcoma 4 years ago, and it necessitated them going to Dublin, Crumlin Hospital. And as you know, it's a long journey from Donegal to Dublin, traffic, accommodation, whatever. But Gina and Mark, Zara's parents, were informed about the assistance that Ronald McDonald could provide. And it was unbelievable. It just made life so much easier. They booked in. The accommodation was first class. Ensuite bedrooms. Food provided morning, noon and night. Within 2 minutes of the hospital itself, less maybe. So it meant that, you know, it's a long day when you're trying to stay with a child, a sick child, for 24 hours. One of the great things about it was they were able to take a break, go over, have a lie down, just regroup and come back to Zara again. Unfortunately, our outcome wasn't good and Zara passed away. But we have never forgotten the assistance that Ronald McDonald provided our family at that particular time.
0: Well, we remember the beautiful Zara on a day like today, and it's so nice to hear firsthand just how much of a help Ronald McDonald House were to you and to your family. And I know it's a difficult thing for you to come live on air and talk about it, so thank you so much.
1: It's okay. Really, it's difficult, but if it means that somebody else will contribute to the charity and help someone else out, you know, that's the best you can do.
0: Absolutely, Margaret. Thank you very, very much for joining me on the program. And that sums it up in a nutshell, just how much of a help and a benefit a charity like Ronald McDonald House is to families in need. Check it out online for more information, and I'm sure there's ways to donate online there as well. Back with you after these.
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0: Tashi Nijig Bomincha in Ye Tree. Now, let's close off that competition. We asked you which county is Shane Lowry from? And the answer, of course, was Offaly. And the winner of that €100 ProClean voucher is Kathleen McBride. And the €30 voucher for McDonald's goes to Monica Kelly. Thanks to everyone who entered. Here's Michael English.

That's Michael English and Danced All Night. And that's where we got to wrap it up today from Dunfanaghy Golf Club. A big thank you to all the gang here at Dunfanaghy Golf Club for giving us such a lovely warm welcome. To all the gang from Ronald McDonald House for putting this brilliant day together. And to all the brilliant golfers and the not-so-brilliant golfers who took part and raised so much money. There's another not-so-brilliant golfer about to tick to the course now. I'm heading out and I'm looking forward to it. That's where we got to wrap it up for today and indeed for the weekend. I won't be here. I won't be on air next Monday, Tuesday and Wednesday. I'm actually going down to the Rose of Tralee, so tune in on RTE this Tuesday and you might see me. So I'm looking forward to that. Thanks for listening. Thanks to Joe Dex for his help on the program. I'll chat to you next Thursday. Until then, for me, David James, be safe, be kind, most of all, be happy. Bye for now. Chat to you next Thursday.

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0: Yes, good afternoon and welcome along to the home stretch. It is Mark in for Danny once again. Anya is here as normal, but today, Anya, it's not a normal show. We are live from Kiltoy and the Summer Sessions 2026.
1: Yes, we have changed scenery. We've left the studio and we are here ahead of a big night tonight. We have Cian DeCrow and Jamie McIntyre coming live here tonight at the Big Top in Kiltoy in Letterkenny. And we're going to be talking all about it throughout the show.
0: Sure are. So we're live from now until 5:30. Plenty of music and chat coming up. So stay tuned and get in touch with the show 086 60 25,000.

0: Yes, that was Justin Timberlake and Sexy Back. We are coming to you live today from Summer Sessions, and we can hear Cian DeCroix and the band.
1: Sure can. He sounds great so far.
0: Warming up in the background there. So it is definitely excitement building here. But it has been a busy week and last week here at Summer Sessions. Weekend two it is now. But last weekend, we seen Paul Smith do two nights here. There was the Evening at the Darts and K-Pop Forever tribute tour came to the Big Top here in Letterkenny.
1: And it is not stopping there. Tonight, Cian DeCroix, as we said, headlines tonight, and then he's supported by the very talented Jamie McIntyre. So really looking forward to that. Tomorrow night, the Proclaimers and Deacon Blue, and then the ever popular Memories Day. Remember that last year was absolutely brilliant.
0: Memories Day.
1: Sunday sees Cascada, Bass Hunter, Alice DJ, Mark McCabe, and loads more. A really, really exciting weekend lined up here at the Summer Sessions.
0: And that ties in really well with our show today because it is Guilty Pleasures Day.
1: That's it. Keep your guilty pleasures coming in at 086 60 25,000.
0: And stay right where you are because after the break, we will be catching up with Shane Barr, festival organizer, and Donal Flanagan, site manager. Just after the break.
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1: Quite cloudy today with just limited sunny spells and with a few showers. Highest temperatures of 17 to 21 degrees. Coolest in the northwest with a light to moderate northwesterly breeze. Now I'm joined on the programme by festival organiser down here at the Summer Sessions 2026, Shane Barr. Shane, thanks for having us down. The atmosphere is building ahead of another busy weekend for you.
10: Yeah, you're very welcome. To the festival site here. Yeah, definitely a big weekend ahead, and we're big anticipation to see Cian DeCroix tonight, and then obviously huge day tomorrow with Deacon Blue, Proclaimers and many others, and then Memories on the Sunday, which is always a big hit. It's a day event. It starts early and everybody's out early, so yeah, it's a great buzz for the town and the surrounding county, if you like. There's people staying all over Donegal and many travelling from the UK and international as well, which is what it's all about really, is to play the part and bring people in to the area, and it's a great offering that we're happy with.
1: Loads going on as always. How has the Summer Sessions been going so far? I know it started last week, you had Paul Smith, they opened the festival, two sold out. near capacity seated shows, the comedy, then you had the evening at the darts and the K-pop. Has it all been going to plan so far?
10: Absolutely, yeah. I suppose the first weekend we done seated shows, first time doing them, so you'll obviously have small teething problems starting off, but we're really, really happy with the crowds. Paul Smith done just short of 4,000 over the two nights, which is incredible. For obviously he's selling hundreds of thousands around Europe and the UK and Ireland, but really good start to the weekend. I suppose to have an arena with seats and tiered seating in Letterkenny is a huge starting point for us, and something we want to build on, because we have to go outside of Donegal to get the larger seated shows. And obviously we have loads of great venues in Donegal, be it the RCC or the Grain Inn or your Millennium Forum in Derry, but all less capacity. Amazing venues, but less capacity. So to have capacity of that in the Northwest is something we'll build on for next year. But overall, it went really, really well with the darts, Paul Smith, and the K-pop was a massive success on Wednesday night as well.
1: And you mentioned all those, and the thing I like most maybe about the summer sessions is that you've got such a variety of things available for pretty much every single demographic of person here in the Northwest and in Ireland. You're hitting every single demographic. You have the darts, you have the K-pop for the kids, you have Key and Crow for a different audience, and then the Memories Day on Sunday hits something different as well. The Proclaimers obviously tomorrow night. Is that something you target when you're planning these festivals?
10: Yeah, I think the programming is very, very important. Obviously, we want to put different events on for different age groups, different demographics and different genres. And obviously with the darts being a sport as such, you know, so something different for everybody. It's obviously difficult when you're putting on 8 events with the capacity of this venue, so therefore it's important that we're creative in how we program that, and I think it's something that we'll look to continue to do to give a good wide array of events.
1: So Cian DeCrow headlines tonight, Jimmy McIntyre supporting. We're here quite early, but you can already feel a wee sense of excitement in the air. Cian DeCrow is a massive star for you to get here to the summer sessions.
10: Yeah, I suppose sold out the 3 Arena in Dublin 2 years ago, 13,000 tickets. So delighted to be bringing him to the Northwest, as we are with all the acts. I think trying to prevent people having to travel to Dublin and Belfast to see all these artists is the main reason why we started this festival in the heart of Donegal and Letterkenny. So delighted to have him here. Jamie McIntyre as the special guest is also in his own right a massive artist with a huge future, supported Luke Combs and Slane, and is also a tip for huge things. So the two of them tonight, so really looking forward to it. There are tickets available for that one. You can get them on the gate. There are limited VIP tickets available. Huge demand and big hit, the VIP tickets. So there are both available as well. But really looking forward to it. As you can hear in the background, it sounds amazing, and it's really good buzz.
1: Great stuff, Shane. I'm going to pass you over now to Anya, who is with Donal Flanagan.
0: Yes, so we are now joined by Donal Flanagan, site manager. So, Donal, obviously a festival of this scale doesn't just happen overnight or even in a week. What has the preparations been like for the last, I suppose, few months?
2: Well, if you really think about the end of it last year, that's when this year starts to be planned, yeah. And I'd love to take all the credit myself, but myself and another fella, John McGuigan, put all this together, yeah. And that takes a lot of planning. There's a lot of drawings involved in it. You have to comply with all of the health and safety regulations and so forth, and you're basically working with a blank canvas.
0: Yeah, but you can't just pop the tent anywhere. There's a whole lot of logistics and everything involved with putting a festival of this scale together.
2: No, good question about popping the tent anywhere, because we started building this 2 weeks before the tent came. So we had to imagine that the tent was there. Yeah. And if you get that wrong, you know, some people will not be pleased. Yeah.
0: It's a mess.
2: It's a mess.
0: So do you have any advice for anyone coming down to the festival tonight and indeed tomorrow night and Sunday? Is there any advice on...
2: Yeah, well, the advice is to sort of come early, you know, look at your door opening times and stuff and come early and, you know, soak up the atmosphere. But, you know, mainly follow the signs. The site is very well signposted. Yeah. There are park and rides around the site, you know, make avail of those as well. And look at all the signs that will take you basically wherever you want to go or wherever you need to go, yeah?
0: Yes, perfect. Well, thanks a million for joining us today,
2: no problem,
0: Donal, and the best luck with the rest of the festival.
2: Thank you very much.
1: Shane, just before we leave you tonight, it all kicks off. Cian DeCrow, there's going to be a massive crowd here at the Big Top down in Kiltoy at the roundabout here. What is the advice for people coming here this evening?
10: Yeah, working very closely with the Gardaí Síochána. on all things parking and park and ride. So all the information is on our social media platforms, but it's just really important for people to be aware that there is no parking at the site, around the site, near the site. We have multiple park and ride buses running from two locations this evening. TK Maxx Retail Park from 5 o'clock, and also Mountain Top Pine Hill Business Park from 5 o'clock. And then tomorrow and Sunday it's the exact same too, but we also add the McGettigan Coach Park at the Dry Arch Business Park. So all that information is available on social media. The park and ride is there all weekend. The times are there. We just would like to encourage people not to leave it too late, because the crowds are large, and if we leave it too late, it ends up in huge queues outside and people delayed upon entry. So don't leave it late coming. Get here in good time and enjoy the festival experience and the bars and everything else and the vendors and loads of benches and everything. And then the last thing, Mark, would be the VIP is sold out for Saturday. The Deacon Blue Proclaimers gig is also sold out in total, as well as the VIP sold out. There are tickets available for Sunday on VIP and general sale. So thanks very much for coming along, and hope you have a good weekend yourselves. No worries.
1: Thank you very much for having us. Well, you mentioned there's still tickets available for Sunday. Maybe this will get people in the mood if they're still on the edge about whether they're coming or not. Here is some Cascada. Thanks very much, Ian.
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3: Good afternoon with the Highland Radio News at 4 o'clock. I'm Ryan Brawley. New figures from the National Treatment Purchase Fund show various waiting lengths at Letterkenny University Hospital. The figures, which are correct of July the 30th, cover a number of different waiting lists broken down by how long patients have been waiting. With the detail, here's Eamon Torsney.
4: There were 1,839 patients waiting for GI endoscopy, with 1,431 waiting up to 6 months. 15 patients have been waiting for more than 18 months. The inpatient and day case list stood at 3,733 patients, including 69 children. 2,561 patients have been waiting up to 6 months, while 22 have been waiting more than 18 months. None of those waiting that long were children. There were 207 patients waiting for inpatient day case GI endoscopy. 196 have been waiting up to 6 months, while 2 had been waiting more than 18 months. There were 355 patients on the general inpatient day case list. 284 have been waiting up to 6 months, while 6 patients have been waiting more than 18 months. The largest waiting list was for outpatient appointments, with 14,290 patients waiting, including 1,105 children.
3: The number of children waiting for spinal surgery reduced to 199 last month. New figures from Children's Health Ireland says the average wait time for an outpatient department appointment is just under 4 months, down from nearly 7.5 at the same time in 2025. CHI says its overall aim is to reduce waiting times for patients. Co-lead of the Paediatric Advocacy Group for Children with Spina Bifida and Hydrocephalus, Amanda Cotlin, says while she welcomes any decline, there is still a large number of children waiting.
5: While they're saying that there has been a decline and families are waiting less than 4 months for a first-time appointment, I think it's important to recognise that there's still 208 families remaining on the surgical spinal waiting list since July 2026, and that's CHI's own numbers. There's 199 in CHI and there's 9 in CAPA. So that's CHI's own numbers. So while any decline is great, there is still a huge number of children waiting.
3: The IFA is calling for targeted supports to help farmers struggling during the ongoing dry spell. The Irish Farmers Association says the Fodder Crisis Committee needs to meet as grain, vegetable and livestock farmers are impacted by drought conditions in some parts of the country. It's also warning beef prices and Ireland's competitiveness are being impacted by increased production costs. IFA President Francie Gorman says grass growth has stalled in many parts of the country.
6: Farmers are using fodder now that they would normally use in the winter period. For example, I was on a sheep with a sheep farmer below in Waterford yesterday that's using up to 20 bales of silage a week and a ton of concentrates a week to feed just his ewes to keep them in condition to be able to get them back fit for breeding. Now, in a normal year, he would never do that. If you're a dairy farmer or a livestock farmer, you could be spending up to 300 or 400 euro a day extra feeding your livestock.
3: A £615,000 plan has been announced to resurface a section of the A5 at Beltney Road. Just over a kilometre of the road will be treated from the Castletown Road to the Mellon Road. The works are due to commence on Monday, with an expected completion date of August the 31st. Full diversion information for Strabane and Omabound traffic can be found on our website, highlandradio.com. And 20 children from Killybegs, aged between 9 and their mid-teens, have spent the past week immersed in their local environment and history. They've taken part in the Wideshore Summer Camp, an intensive EU-funded programme designed to give young people a greater understanding of the area around them. The camp is part of the Blue Beyond Barriers environmental programme, with a certificate presentation held this morning to mark its completion. It's funded through a Donegal County Council environmental programme backed by Peace Plus and led by Deal Community Anglers. Jennifer Sweeney is the founder of the Wideshore Summer Camp. She explains what the initiative is all about.
7: The way we look at the kids,

0: here left us after this week, and they looked at things a little differently, you know, noticing their wildlife and understanding the harbour and knowing more about the fishing industry and thinking about how they can protect their coastline. And the simple wee changes, you know, that we're giving them this week that they can do and carry that through with them. When children do something hands-on, you know, it sparks that interest in them.
1: And the weather quite cloudy today with just limited sunny spells and a few showers. Highest temperatures of 17 to 19 degrees with a light to moderate northwesterly breeze. Mostly cloudy and dry with just the odd light shower about. Lowest temperatures of 10 to 13 degrees tonight with a light northwesterly breeze. Staying mostly dry tomorrow, just a few light showers. Limited sunny spells will develop through the day before cloud thickens again from the west in the evening. Highest temperatures of 15 to 18 degrees with a light northwesterly breeze. And that's all for the newsroom for now. Back with the news headlines at 5 o'clock.
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0: Yes, that was the Proclaimers, and we can expect to see them tomorrow night along with Deacon Blue, which I'm sure is bound to be a brilliant night. But we are here today at Summer Sessions, Letterkenny, and we are warming up.
1: It's lively.
0: It is lively.
1: We're in the middle of a lot of sound checks going on here. Keander Crowe and Jimmy McIntyre getting fired up for the evening. But, Anya, it's Friday, and just because we're down here at the Summer Sessions, we're not going to abandon our typical Friday-ness. So I've got a couple of facts for you, but I'm going to theme them. They're going to be Summer Sessions themed, all right? So I have a couple of facts about a couple of the acts that we're going to see over the next few days, starting with the Proclaimers.
2: Love them.
1: This is not going to shock anybody. They are identical twins, right?
0: Are they?
1: They're called... Does anybody here know the name of the Proclaimers? Do you know their names?
2: No.
1: I don't think many people would, right? They're called Craig and Charlie.
2: Craig and Charlie.
1: And I think next weekend, if you see them stepping about... if you see them tomorrow stepping about Letterkenny, we should give them a nice Donegal welcome. Everybody say hello to Craig and Charlie.
2: Yeah.
1: They were born on the same day in 1962, and they formed the band in 1983. Now, my fact for you is that 500 Miles was originally released in 1988, but its big American breakthrough didn't come until appearing in Johnny Depp film Benny and June in 1993. And then it exploded after that there. So, the Proclaimers, identical twins, Craig and Charlie Reid, and the song 500 Miles didn't become big until 1993. Keander Crowe.
2: Yes.
1: He is an amazing singer, songwriter, Grammy winner. He trained as a classical flautist and was accepted into the Royal Academy of Music in London on a full scholarship when he was young. So music's always been a massive part of his life and destined to be a performer. This next one is about UB40. We
2: yes.
1: all know the song Red Red Wine.
2: We do, of course.
1: Rolls off everybody's tongue. They actually turned the song Red Red Wine into an actual wine in 2017. Former UB40 members Ali Campbell, Astro and Mickey Virtue launched their own limited edition Red Red Wine, which was made in Bordeaux from Merlot and Cabernet Franc grapes. And just one release, limited to 10,000 bottles. So there you go. We know the Proclaimers' names now. Keander Crowe destined for the big stage, and UB40 turned Red Red Wine into an actual wine. So there you go.
0: Well, there you go. We can expect to hear Keander Crowe here tonight, of course. And coming up after the break, we will be talking to Jamie McIntyre, who will also be appearing tonight. So don't go anywhere.

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9: 17 minutes past four.
10: Yes, and as we mentioned earlier, we are coming to you live today from Summer Sessions down here at the Big Top in Letterkenny. And we are now joined by one of the acts this evening, Jamie McIntyre. Hello, Jamie.
9: How are you? Welcome, Jamie.
11: What's the crack? How are you?
10: How are we doing today? Are you looking forward to this evening?
11: Good, yeah, looking forward to it. Yeah, just arrived in, so haven't looked at the stage or anything yet. But from what I can see here, it looks like it's going to be
9: lively about here.
11: It is, yeah, always lively in Donegal.
9: So you're in the middle of touring with Cian. You're supporting him. This is your fourth concert with Cian, is it?
11: Yeah, the fourth show. Yeah, we've had Galway, Belfast, and Dublin so far. So it's been a great run, and we have 3 days in a row now. So we'll see how we get on.
9: Living the rock and roll lifestyle,
11: pretending to anyways. Yeah.
10: And this isn't your first time performing in Donegal?
11: No, we were in Guido on my headline tour in February, and then we're back again in October, 24th of October, yeah.
10: You'd be well familiar with the roads now.
11: I will, yeah, I'll get used to them.
9: Honestly, the weather was actually good this morning. It's not always like this. It'll brighten up later on. Come here, Jimmy. Take you back to the start. You started obviously busking on the streets of Galway, yeah. Playing music in pubs. Sometimes you must have to pinch yourself to come places like this here and sing in front of big crowds. We'll talk more about Slane in a wee minute, but yeah. Do you have to pinch yourself sometimes to see how far you've come in such a short space of time?
11: Definitely, yeah. You know, it's a big difference from playing on the streets and playing gigs and all that kind of stuff, you know, in pubs. So just to be able to do it, I suppose I'm probably not thinking about it too much now, and we'll have a look at the end of the summer and at the end of the year and look back on what we've done and kind of laugh at it, I suppose, more so than think about how proud we are. But I know it's a great experience, and to even just seeing the stage and just knowing that we'll be out playing in a few hours time is just, it's the buzz that I live for, I suppose. So yeah, I'm loving it.
10: And as Mark mentioned there, you've gone from strength to strength. Obviously, you've been supporting Gavin James. You've obviously been supporting Cian across this start of the tour. And obviously, Slane. You'll have to tell us about Slane. You opened up for Luke Combs just last month, or 2 months ago there.
11: Yeah. It was a real surprise. I got told my best mate was moving to Toronto, and I got told, oh, you need to take this phone call. So my manager rang me and said, yeah, you're doing Slane. And I was just couldn't believe it. And I didn't care my mate was moving away anymore. So poor lad. But I know it was some experience. Like we found out while we were there, we were the first act in history to ever play it two nights in a row. So we were just like, that is so stupid. That is us. But
9: What was that like, walking out onto the stage at Slane for the first time? Talk us through the thought process.
11: I was breaking it backstage. I was just standing there, and I didn't want to talk to anybody. I just wanted to get out and do the job and get off the first night. But I think walking out and seeing just a sea of people is, it's what you dream of. And I was kind of trying to tell myself that, you know, this is my All-Ireland final, I guess, like coming out and playing. And the second day we were a bit more laid back. So, but it was great. It was amazing. Like,
9: so your biggest song so far, I think it's fair to say, Over Galway Town. Yeah. Talk to us a wee bit about that song and how that came to be. Obviously, you're very proud of it. It's millions of streams and it's a viral hit. You must be very proud of it.
11: Oh, yeah, over the moon with it. Like, I released it not realising what it would do for my whole career, and it's completely changed it. You know, I wrote the song after a night out with my mates, so it was a complete accident. It wasn't meant to be written, I suppose, and I suppose that's probably why it done the job for me. But, yeah, you know, seeing how far it's travelled, like, across the world and getting to do things like this and going on tour and playing shows with it, it's done everything for me, so I'm delighted I happened to write it.
10: And obviously with that, what is next for you now?
11: We finish off this tour, and then we have Electric Picnic at the end of the month, and then we'll take a break for a month, and then we're on a UK tour, and then we're on in October, and Irish shows in October, and then Irish tour November, December. So it's flat out to the end of the year. We'll get through this show tonight first, and then I'll think about the rest of them.
9: Go ahead.
10: Do you still have time for writing a few more songs?
11: I do, yeah. I get my downtime, you know, we'll be off for a week or two and then be on for a week or two and things like that. So I make sure that I leave time for that. I can't forget about that kind of stuff either.
9: And just finally, Jimmy, we're gearing up for a big night here in Letterkenny. You said you played Donegal before, but having a wee look around the venue here, the nerves maybe creeping in. Are you excited to get in front of the stage and play to the good people of Letterkenny and Donegal tonight?
11: Oh, I'm buzzing. You know, the last time we were in Donegal, we had one of the best crowds of the whole tour. So I think people up here, people down in Cork, they love their music, and they're always two of my favourite places to go to, so I'm buzzing for tonight.
10: We are one of the best crowds.
11: Ah, yeah. We'll give it to you.
9: Not biased, so.
10: Well, best of luck, Jamie. We are very much looking forward to seeing you this evening.
9: Best of luck. Thanks for joining us.

0: Yes, that was The Killers, Somebody Told Me. And before that, we had Jamie McIntyre with Over Galway Town.
1: He was a lovely lad, wasn't he?
0: Lovely lad.
1: Very best of luck to him in his career. And most importantly, I hope he doesn't forget us when he is headlining Slane.
0: Yeah.
1: His good friends at Highland Radio.
0: Yes, let's hope so. But I'm definitely looking forward to seeing himself and Cian DeCrow this evening, as well as Memories on Sunday.
1: Yes, that's right. Cascada, Bass Hunter, love all that stuff.
0: Mark McCabe. Remember it well last year.
1: Oh, you've got your personal favourite Maniac 2000.
0: Yes.
1: That's right.
0: Wait. And I think he's on last, so that will be the real end. It's the real end into any night out.
1: That will be sensible, yeah.
0: But in other news, the season 2 trailer for Mobland was released today ahead of its premiere on the 18th of September on Paramount Plus. Have you watched it?
1: I have not.
0: You need
1: to
0: watch it.
1: I don't know what it would be about. Mobland, no. No idea.
0: Well, it's about a powerful mob family who's battling. The battle for power to run North London, but it's written by a Northern Irish novelist, Ronan Bennett.
1: Right, and it's back.
0: Definitely worth a watch.
1: Yeah, I'm bad with Netflix, you know, I'm bad with all that stuff. I have a list and I just never get through anything.
0: I'm like that with films, but Netflix, I could sit and watch a series all day long.
1: And you know now what happens to me? Football season's coming back, the Premier League, there's Champions League on, so I never get a chance to watch anything. There's too much sport happening, and that's way more interesting for me than the likes of Netflix.
0: Well, I can't relate.
1: Well, maybe... Oh.

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9: Yes, welcome back to the Home Stretch. It is Mark in for Danny once again, and Anya is here as always. And we're down here at the Kiltoy Roundabout Summer Sessions 2026. We're gearing up for a massive night, a massive weekend actually. Tonight we have Cian Ducrow and Jamie McIntyre. Tomorrow the Proclaimers are going to be here along with Deacon Blue. A massive weekend ahead. But. Going to go back to some normality here, Anya, right? We're going to do On This Day in History, all right?
10: Let's bring the baby.
9: I know how you love it, right? We're going to go back, and it's even worse, it's about the World War II. Anyway, go back to 1945. Japan's surrender was announced. So Japan agreed to surrender unconditionally, effectively bringing World War II to an end. The formal surrender took place in September, but the announcement took place on this day in August. 1962. Possibly one of the great sliding doors moments in music history.
10: Sliding doors,
9: like one moment passes, the other one comes along at the perfect time. I'll explain.
10: Or the door closing, window opening situation.
9: Something like that. Okay. Something like that. Okay. That's a good analogy. The Beatles decided to part company with drummer Pete Best. And why is that important? The following day, John Lennon and Paul McCartney approached Ringo Starr about joining the band. So there you go.
10: I did not know that Ringo Starr wasn't originally in the band. I didn't realize they had another drummer.
9: He was not. Pete Best was the original drummer. Apparently, Pete Best was very, very upset that he got let go.
10: Because he wasn't
9: by
10: the
9: Beatles.
10: Best.
9: Oh.
10: Sorry.
9: Oh, I don't know how to move on from that. But yeah, Ringo Starr then joined the day after, and it just happened to be a sliding doors moment. So there you go. Starr joined the Beatles. And 2016, more recently, I was thinking, Mark English last night, how can I link that? Usain Bolt, on the 14th of August 2016, he won the Olympic 100-meter title in Rio in 9.81 seconds, becoming the first athlete to win the men's 100 meters at three consecutive Olympics, Beijing in 2008, London in 2012, and Rio in 2016. Three Olympic Games, three gold medals for Usain Bolt. So that is your On This Day in History.

0: Yes, that was Lucas Graham and 7 years. Now sorry.
1: I was just going to say, Anya, sorry to interrupt you. Your man Lucas Graham, he kind of came on the scene, had that song, and he hasn't been heard since.
0: Where has he been? Do you know one thing I do remember about him, though, is that he spells Lucas with a K.
1: Yeah, that's right. That's right, he does. But I'm just wondering where he is, because that's a great song. We need more of that, I think.
0: It was a good song. It was a wee bit slow, but we are coming to you live today from Summer Sessions 2026. We are here at the Big Top at Kiltoy Roundabout. And if you are coming this evening to see Cian DeCroix and Jamie McIntyre, there is park and ride options throughout the town here. So you can check out the Summer Session socials if you want information on where to get those. And make sure you do come down early and avoid queues. And that the same applies to tomorrow evening as well. It is going to be a crazy night here at the Big Top, where there will be huge crowds and you can get yourself down early to avoid any delays.
1: Yes, we did get a text in. Apparently, there are delays due to an accident on the Letterkenny Drumkeen on the Ballybuffet to Letterkenny Road. So maybe avoid that area if possible. It'll probably already be busy at this time of the evening. But I think there has been an accident there on the Letterkenny Drumkeen on the Ballybuffet Road.
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0: So for tonight's weather, mostly cloudy and dry with just the odd light shower about. Lows temperatures of 10 to 13 degrees with a light northwesterly breeze. Hopefully that rain stays away for everyone heading to Summer Sessions this evening.
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0: That is Maroon 5 with She Will Be Loved. Now, the atmosphere is building down here at the Kiltoy Roundabout in Letterkenny. Another massive weekend at Summer Sessions 2026. We've got Jimmy McIntyre supporting the one and only Cian Ducrow. So we're all very excited down here at the Kiltoy Roundabout. And we are live on the home stretch until 5:30 this evening.
1: Yes. Now, are you an Amble fan, Mark?
0: Yeah, but I'll not say, but yes, I am. I presume you have a story about Amble.
1: Yes. Well, they just announced today that they are doing a UK and Ireland tour along with the announcement of their brand new album called Love and All Its Wares. I'm very excited.
0: Yeah, I'm excited about that too. They announced also that they're playing Balsonic next year, which is interesting because Kingfisher are also playing up there.
1: Yeah, they seem to kind of follow each other.
0: They're probably good for each other. A mutually beneficial
1: companionship.
0: Relationship, yeah.
1: Yeah, so they are going to be playing Belsonic, Malahide Castle. They're going to be playing in Glasgow, Limerick, Manchester and London all next summer.
0: That's very exciting. When you asked me was I an Amble fan, on the tip of my tongue was to say yes, but I prefer Kingfisher, and actually that annoys me when people do that, so I tried not to say it. But I would be more on the Kingfisher side, I think.
1: I'd be the opposite.
0: Would you?
1: Yeah, I prefer Amble now, I think.
0: Each to their own. But yeah, some great new music from both bands.
1: 100%. So it is time for us to head to the 5 o'clock news headlines. We will be back with you after with plenty more music and plenty more chit-chat, so don't go anywhere.
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4: 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You're playing on the yellow sheet for the daily prize of €400. The reference number is S5. It's game number 33. The numbers are 21, 61, 27, 48, 41, 10, 46, 66, 23, and finally, 86. 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
1: Good evening with the headlines on Highland Radio at 5 o'clock. I'm Ryan Brawley. Volunteer crews from Lochs Willie RNLI responded to two separate incidents on Wednesday evening. The lifeboat was first launched after a request from Malinhead Coast Guard after two red flares were spotted in the Port Ronan area southwest of Malinhead. A search found no signs of anyone in difficulty. The crew was then retasked to assist a 28-foot vessel with two people on board southwest of Dunaff Head. The vessel had become disabled after a line fouled its propeller. Although the line was removed, the engine could not be restarted. With daylight fading and the tide ebbing, the lifeboat crew decided the safest option was to tow the vessel to Rathmullen. The tow began shortly after 9 o'clock, with the vessel safely secured at Rathmullen Pontoon at 11:40. The earlier flare sightings were also investigated by a Coast Guard crew from Greencastle, with no further concerns found. A £615,000 road upgrade is set to begin on the A5. More than a kilometre of the route will be resurfaced between Castletown Road and Mellon Road. The works get underway on Monday and are scheduled to run until August the 31st. Traffic heading towards Strabane and Oma will face diversions while the work is carried out. Details of the diversion routes are available on our website, highlandradio.com. The government could face legal action over visa refusals for students from Gaza. In recent weeks, it's emerged some students who have full scholarships for Irish universities have had their applications refused. Phoenix Law says High Court proceedings will be launched looking for a judicial review of the current structure if the Minister for Justice does not respond to the issue. The firm says the state is looking for documentation it knows students in war-torn enclave can't fulfil. And there has been a 16% increase in hate crimes reported to Gardaí. New figures show 688 hate crimes were recorded last year, up from 592 in 2024. A further 92 hate-related incidents were reported, 8 more than the previous year. Anti-race was the most common discriminatory motive, accounting for 40% of reports, followed by anti-nationality at 23%. The northwestern region accounted for 16% of all hate crime reports. And that's all for the newsroom for now. We'll be back with the evening news, sport, obituary notices and Nooked at 5:30.
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0: Bass Hunter, and Bass Hunter is going to be here at Memories Day at the Summer Sessions on Sunday. And if that doesn't get you in the mood for a Memories Day here at Summer Sessions in Letterkenny, I don't know what will.
1: Yes, along with Bass Hunter, we'll get to see Cascada, Alice DJ, Mark McCabe, Ultra Beat, and many, many more. So it is set to be a great night. And the best thing about it is it's a day party, so you're finished up at about 10 o'clock.
0: That is
1: ready for work the next day.
0: I must say, it's a big draw, that.
1: Yeah, 100%.
0: Daytime party. Yeah.
1: And tickets are still available for that. If you want to get on there, you can head on over to summer-sessions.ie for your tickets. And I think there are still VIP tickets available as well. And that is where we are sitting right now.
0: Who are you looking forward to seeing most at Memories Day?
1: That's a no-brainer, Mark McCabe.
0: Oh, that's right.
1: Last year, we were here to see... Well, we were here to see them all, but see Mark McCabe... Following week then, myself and Corinne went to Electric Picnic, and who did we go to see again? Mark McCabe.
0: Same man again.
1: Two times in 1 week.
0: So that
1: same
0: shows how good he is.
1: Same with Sought Afters as well.
0: Bewitched were here last year as well. That was great.
1: That was great.
0: Yeah, so it's a great mix this year as well.

0: Rihanna and Eminem and Love the Way You Lie. Now, we are coming to you live, of course, since 3:30 today, and we are nearing the end of the show already, but we are coming to you live today from Summer Sessions 2026. We are at the Big Top here at the Kiltoy Roundabout in Letterkenny. You can hear Jamie McIntyre in the background there doing his sound check, sounding absolutely brilliant.
1: I must say he sounds brilliant, and we had him on the show earlier, and he was such a nice fella, and I can't wait to see him. And fair play to him, he was supporting Luke Combs at Slane earlier this year, so making big moves, and he was a lovely lad. So yeah, Jamie McIntyre on before Cian Ducrow tonight. And Cian Ducrow, what a name to have coming to Letterkenny this evening, Anya.
0: Huge name. Do you know, I remember probably about 3 years ago, what I remember of Cian Ducrow is his TikTok videos would keep coming up on my page where he would be doing flash mobs around Dublin. And
1: Where he kind of used to go into shops and just start singing with people behind him?
0: He'd go into a coffee shop and he would start ordering his order. You know, he'd be like, can I get a... And then he'd just break into one of his songs. And then the next thing, he'd have a choir behind him singing along then. And everyone in the shop would be like, what is going on? He's done it on the Lewis. He's done it on the streets of Dublin. He's done it on...
1: He's a performer, isn't he?
0: Yeah.
1: I would say it takes a certain type of person to walk into a coffee shop and burst into song and not get struck down with a sudden bout of anxiety.
0: I couldn't do it. Not that I can sing anyways, but I wouldn't be able to do that.
1: No, it takes it's no wonder he's made it, and fair play to him. He's music in his blood. His mum was French, but she was a flute player. He grew up playing classical music.
0: Yep.
1: He grew up in Cork, and his mum was French. That's where the dude Crow comes from. And yeah, he has made it to the big time. He's had a couple of number ones, All For You, and there was another one there as well, I'll Be Waiting as well. And he did All For You with Ella Henderson as well. So he's made big strides, and he is here in Letterkenny this evening. Doors open at 6 o'clock. The advice is to arrive early, because apparently the traffic out there is getting heavy. The gates open, as I say, at 6, so leave plenty of time for your journey. But that's Cian Ducrow and Jamie McIntyre live from the Kiltoy Roundabout Summer Sessions 2026.
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6: 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The Cooney's Home Interiors closing down sale has been continued. 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
7: Country Sundays at the Cranry Hotel, Letterkenny. This Sunday, it's Derek Ryan and his band. Doors open at 8:15 with after party in McGilligan's Bar. Coming Sunday 23rd of August, it's Jimmy Buckley and his band. But this Sunday, don't miss Derek Ryan at the Cranry Hotel, Letterkenny.
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0: There he is, the man himself, Cian Ducrow. That is his new song, Little Dreaming, and he is here in Letterkenny getting ready to put on a brilliant show this evening. Cian Ducrow live at the Summer Sessions, which is where the home stretch has been broadcast from today, Anya.
1: Yes, and what a show it has been. There is plenty more action coming here at the Big Top in Letterkenny throughout the course of the weekend, and indeed next weekend. We, of course, have Deacon Blue and the Proclaimers coming to you tomorrow night, plus many more special guests. Sunday we'll see Memories Day, and next Saturday will be UB40 featuring Ali Campbell. Now, there are some limited tickets available. Deacon Blue is sold out, as far as I know.
0: Memories Day, though, there's tickets available for Sunday, limited tickets.
1: And you can get those and more information over on summer-sessions.ie. But that is where we have to leave it for today.
0: That is it from us. It's been an interesting show. We've had sound checks going on in the background and you're kind of wondering if anybody can hear us, but I think we got through it and yeah, it went really well. And yeah, we're really looking forward to a massive weekend here down at the Kiltower Roundabout. Summer Sessions is gearing up for a massive few days, and next Saturday night, as you say, Anya, finishing with UB40 featuring Ali Campbell. That's next Saturday.
1: Yes, and of course, tomorrow, Jimmy and Paul will be coming to you live here ahead of tomorrow's gig. So make sure you are tuned in from 12 o'clock to hear all about what is in store tomorrow here at the Big Top in Letterkenny. Now, a big thank you to Joe Dex and Oisin Kelly on technicals today, to Corrine for socials and producing the show, and of course, Mark, thank you.
0: Yes.
1: You'll be back on Monday.
0: I will be back on Monday. Yes, I'm really enjoying it. Thanks, Anya.
1: We will talk to you on Monday. Enjoy the rest of your weekend.
0: See you.

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8: Good evening with the Highland Radio News at 5.30. I'm Ryan Brawley. A look at today's headlines. New figures from the National Treatment Purchase Fund shows the length of various waiting lists at Letterkenny University Hospital. Volunteer crews from Loughswilly RNLI responded to two separate incidents on Wednesday evening. The IFA is calling for emergency funding to help transport fodder supplies to farmers who need it. And a Donegal woman who contested the 2019 local elections has spoken about the difficulty of being a first-time candidate. All these stories in full and more coming up, and we'll have an update of all the sport with Dermot Doherty at around a 5:45. But first, new figures from the National Treatment Purchase Fund shows the lengths of various waiting lists at Letterkenny University Hospital. The figures, which are correct of July the 30th, cover a number of different waiting lists broken down as monthly figures. With the detail, here's Eamon Torsney.
9: There were 1,839 patients waiting for GI endoscopy, with 1,431 waiting up to 6 months. 15 patients have been waiting for more than 18 months. The inpatient and day case list stood at 3,733 patients, including 69 children. 2,561 patients have been waiting up to 6 months, while 22 have been waiting more than 18 months. None of those waiting that long were children. There were 207 patients waiting for inpatient day case GI endoscopy. 196 have been waiting up to 6 months, while 2 had been waiting more than 18 months. There were 355 patients on the general inpatient day case list. 284 had been waiting up to 6 months, while 6 patients had been waiting more than 18 months. The largest waiting list was for outpatient appointments, with 14,290 patients waiting, including 1,105 children.
8: Volunteer crews from Lough Swilly, RNLI, responded to two separate incidents on Wednesday evening. The lifeboat was first launched after a request from Malinhead Coast Guard after two red flares were spotted in the Port Ronan area, southwest of Malinhead. A search found no sign of anyone in difficulty. The crew was then retasked to assist a 28-foot vessel with two people on board, southwest of Dunaff Head. The vessel had become disabled after a line fouled its propeller. Although the line was removed, the engine could not be restarted. With daylight fading and the tide ebbing, the lifeboat crew decided the safest option was to tow the vessel to Rathmullen. The tow began shortly after 9 o'clock with the vessel safely secured at Rathmullen pontoon at 11:40. The earlier flare sightings were also investigated by Coast Guard crews from Greencastle with no further concerns found. The IFA is calling for emergency funding to help transport fodder supplies to farmers who need it. The Irish Farmers Association is calling on the Minister for Agriculture to call a meeting of the Fodder Crisis Committee as the dry spell has stalled grass growth in some parts of the country. There are concerns some livestock farmers will run out of animal feed as they're already using up winter fodder stock. IFA President Francie Gorman visited farms in seven counties yesterday and saw many are running low.
10: Farmers are using fodder now that they would normally use in the winter period. For example, I was on a sheep with a sheep farmer below in Waterford yesterday that's using up to 20 bales of silage a week and a ton of concentrates a week to feed just his ewes to keep them in condition to be able to get them back fit for breeding. Now, in a normal year, he would never do that. If you're a dairy farmer or a livestock farmer, you could be spending up to 300 or 400 euro a day extra feeding your livestock. I think compared to 2018, farmers would have prioritised making extra fodder in a much greater way. But I think what we're looking for, bluntly, is to see the Fodder and Food Security Committee convened immediately so we could assess the problem. And then you're looking at subvention of possible fodder from parts of the country that it's in to parts of the country that it's not. From my visit yesterday, I think there's no doubt that we need a transport subsidy system to move the fodder from A to B. Because of the cost of fuel in particular now, moving fodder from the likes of Mayo to Wexford is a very expensive process to go through. But it wouldn't cost a huge amount. And to incentivize that and to make sure that maybe farmers who have it to sell will be able to get properly paid for it. Because in general, fodder is not expensive. It's the cost of moving it from A to B.
8: A Donegal woman who contested the 2019 local elections has spoken about the difficulty of being a first-time candidate, saying it took a long time for her to recover from the experience. Eimear McGuinness, the MART manager in Donegal Town, contested the Donegal Municipal District for Fianna Fáil. She was eliminated on the eighth count with 631 votes. Speaking on today's Greg Hughes show during a Friday panel discussion on the campaign to have more women elected, Eimear McGuinness said it was particularly difficult trying to get a foothold in a major party.
11: There's a lot of trauma involved with it. I wasn't the better of it for a long, long time. The abuse you get. And then the whole work, like the lead up to canvassing. Canvassing is a whole other, and you're doing that on top of your day job, by the way. And you're going around to all these houses. Some of the houses might run you from the door, depending on what party you're from. And that in itself is very hard on a person. The parties as well, are they putting you forward to get a seat that you're possibly not going to get? If you're also a new candidate running, another thing I found was very hard. I was up against elected representatives that had all the money was seemed to be handed out before the elections for all these different groups and roads and whatnot. It all seemed to be held to be just before the election. So I'm competing with somebody else running for election who is able to walk in or do this announcement in the newspaper that they've done this and they've done that. And I suppose people looking at it, if you're looking to elect somebody, and I've seen that from people that were very honest, you know, you're going in there, what will you be able to do? Whereas this one has all this and is able to do X, Y, and Z, or, you know, and plus, I don't think it was happening to me being a woman, though. I think it was just I didn't have the leverage, plus the fact it was complicated with there was two or three Fianna Fáil candidates running.
8: The number of children waiting for spinal surgery reduced to 199 last month. New figures from the Children's Health Ireland say the average wait time for an outpatient department appointment is just under 4 months, down from nearly 7.5 at the same time in 2025. CHI says its overall aim is to reduce waiting times for patients. Co-lead of the Paediatric Advocacy Group for Children with Spina Bifida and Hydrocephalus, Amanda Coughlin, says while she welcomes any decline, there are still large numbers of children waiting.
12: While they're saying that there has been a decline and families are waiting less than 4 months for a first-time appointment, I think it's important to recognise that there's still 208 families remaining on the surgical spinal waiting list since July 2026. And that's CHI's own numbers. There's 199 in CHI and there's 9 in CAPA. So that's CHI's own numbers. So while any decline is great, there is still a huge number of children waiting. CHI set their own target of 540 spinal procedures to be completed in 2026. They've only completed 279 to date. To meet their own target in the last 5 months of the year, when we experienced massive declines, massive delays in access to surgery because of the winter vomiting bug, because of flu season, that means that they need to do another 261 procedures to meet their own target. That's not achievable.
8: Ishka Aaron are appealing for people in Donegal to continue using water responsibly amid warm and dry conditions. As a hosepipe ban is in place until August the 26th, the utility has thanked residents across the northwest for their responsible use, which has reduced demand on the network. They add that the Pedigo public water supply scheme is being closely monitored, with tankering ongoing. Mairead Conlon, asset manager at Ishka Éireann, says a decision will be made on the water conservation order closer to the 26th.
13: We have had recovery in the northwest area, but if we look at the southeast, we have had very little rain. When we're looking at water conservation orders, we don't want to put them in place, say, if we don't have to. We do understand it is a significant impact to customers, and we really appreciate when customers work with us on them. So we don't want to put it in place if we don't have to. So we won't be making the decision until nearer the time when we can look at the long-term weather forecast, and the weather forecast change all the time.
8: There were almost 40 more anti-race hate crimes reported to Gardaí last year compared to 2024. Around 780 hate crimes and hate-related incidents were reported in 2025, up 15% on the previous year. It's the highest number recorded since Gardaí began collating the figures 5 years ago. 16% of hate crime reports came from the northwestern region. Director of the Irish Network Against Racism, Shane O'Curry, says the increase in reporting could point to two things.
14: I'd always look with an increase in hate crime statistics with mixed feelings. You know, on the one hand, you know, this could mean that more people are experiencing racist violence and other forms of violence based on their identity. On the other hand, it could be, as the Garda say, that people are reporting more.
8: A funding appeal to provide replacement equipment to defibrillators in the Twin Towns smashed its target in under 24 hours. Owner of Donegal Safety Training Solutions, Aidan Thompson, launched the fundraiser yesterday to purchase new pads for each device to ensure they remain in working order. The drive follows an incident recently in Ballybuffet when a participant in a football match became unwell and required the use of a defibrillator. Of the €1,700 needed, he has now raised €4,000. Aidan explains how the extra funding will be used.
15: Every day in Ireland, about 12 to 15 people will go into cardiac arrest. They're proven to save lives, and we're very, very lucky that the people of the Twin Towns have been very generous in the past. And, you know, this can happen to anybody. It could be a tourist going through the town. It could be, you know, one of our own family members. It could be one of our kids on a football pitch, for example. So having these things available really make a huge difference.
8: It is a GoFundMe. Where can people find more information, or what should they search to find this?
15: If you go on to Facebook and just search for Aidan Thompson, you'll see a link to the GoFundMe there. People are already contributing to it, which I'm very grateful for. As I said, the target is €1,780, which is not a big amount in the grand scheme of things, but if there's any excess money raised, that money will go towards potentially buying another machine if there's enough money raised, or buying life-saving equipment, the likes of resus masks and stuff like that, which I'm thinking about, and first aid kits, public access first aid kits as well, which we might put into the community as well. Donate, I would be extremely grateful. And if you search for Aidan Thompson on Facebook, you'll find a link to the GoFundMe there.
8: It's 18 minutes to 6 here in Highland Radio. All the sport with Dermot after these.
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21: Thank you very much, Ryan. Mark English woke up this morning as European champion, and it's a feeling the Letterkenny man says he's still trying to put into words. English, who runs out of Finn Valley AC, claimed a first ever European gold with a stunning win in last night's 800 metres final at the European Athletics Championships in Birmingham. And speaking on the Greg Hughes Show via video link this morning, Mark said victory at a major tournament gives him peace of mind knowing he has achieved something truly special.
22: Brilliant to wake up as European champion. Still struggling to put it into words, but it's a good feeling. I'm still almost in the mindset of just trying to focus on what it takes to get here, as opposed to thinking about the aftermath and the emotions that come with it. So it'll take me a while to process it all, but it's brilliant to do it in front of such a great Irish crowd. And so many people who just personally supported me over the years were there last night. And yeah, as I say, it's just an amazing feeling. It just gives me peace of mind, I think, personally, more than anything, because I knew what I was capable of doing and I hadn't done it. So that's just why I really wanted to get the gold medal yesterday, just to make me personally satisfied with my career to this point. So, yeah, it's amazing. And I'm still struggling to put it into words. I got 3 hours sleep last night, so it's difficult, but I am struggling to put it into words at the minute.
21: 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Another Finn Valley AC runner, Arlene Crossan, ran for Ireland in heat one of the women's 4x400 metres relay earlier on. Crossan was alongside Sophie Becker, Jenna Breen and Cleena Manning, but the quartet finished eighth and didn't progress. Well, Kate O'Connor continues her pursuit of a gold medal in the women's heptathlon. The Dundalk native is in second place and lines up in the shot put from 25 to 8 before she races in the 200 metres at 5 to 9. The silver medalist at the World Championships got her campaign underway in Birmingham this morning. She had PBs in the 110 metre hurdles and the high jump. And there was drama in the men's 1500 metres earlier. Andrew Coscarin booked his place in the final, but there was disappointment and frustration for Cathal Doyle, who suffered a fall in the opening heat. The Dubliner was going well until he hit the deck in the penultimate lap amid suggestions that he may have been clipped from behind. He picked himself up and completed the race in order to lodge an appeal, but this was unsuccessful. Doyle also suffered a fall at the European Indoors last year. Well, the evening's action for Team Ireland at the European Aquatics Championships is underway. Around about now, Mona McSharry has an opportunity to secure another medal when she lines up in the women's 200 metres breaststroke final. McSharry, who won a silver medal in the 100 metres breaststroke earlier this week, well, she's joined by her Irish teammate Ellie McCartney in the final. On to football, the third round of the FAI Cup gets underway tonight. UCD host Derry City at Belfield. Derry are under the guidance of interim boss Mark Connolly, and they face a UCD team managed by Buncranaman Willie O'Connor. Aidan Fitzmaurice, soccer writer at The Independent and Evening Herald, says the pressure is all on the Candy Stripes.
0: The pressure on Derry going to this game, you've got the James McLean thing. You've got these players knowing that if they lose, they will be facing a very, very tough couple of months, and the next home game for Derry is going to be very difficult if they lose. Europe was disappointment, the league was disappointment. If they fail in the cup, that's possibly career-ending Derry-wise for some of those players. UCD, Willie O'Connor, I think he'll have a good week. He'll look and say, go out, lads, express yourselves, enjoy yourselves. There's no pressure on them. Pitch isn't great there. Every pitch in the country is dry at the moment. UCD is never the best pitches in the world because of the demands of rugby, so it is very dry. But I think I would like to be, I think Willie O'Connor will look around and say, you know what, lads, we've a chance this year, and for UCD to get into the next round will be a huge achievement. All the pressure's on Derry, it's not on UCD.
21: That's Aidan Fitzmaurice. Well, elsewhere, Galway United host Bray and Athlone Town travel to Waterford. Those ties are all at 7:45. It's the opening night of the new season in the English Championship. Wolves mark their return to the second tier with the visit of Blackburn to Molineux. Kickoff there is at 8 o'clock. And in transfer news, Tottenham have agreed a fee of €35 million to sell Jed Spence to Inter Milan. The right back is in Italy for a medical. He was a surprise selection in England's World Cup squad, but he impressed at that tournament. And season ticket holders of the men's national football team here in the Republic have been contacted by the FAI regarding Ireland's behind-closed-doors fixture with Israel in October. The Nations League game was moved to Serbia due to operational challenges with hosting it at the Aviva Stadium. The association confirmed that Irish supporters will be given the right to an account credit towards a season ticket renewal next year or a full refund. And in golf, the second round of the St Jude Championship is well underway in Tennessee. Shane Lowry had a difficult day. He was 2 over for his round today and sits at 1 over for the tournament. Rory McIlroy teed off a short time ago with work to do as well. He was at 4 over after yesterday's opening round. Sungjae Im is 3 shots clear at the top of the leaderboard on 9 under par. And Anna Foster is in a tie for second place following another impressive round at the Swiss Ladies Open. The Irish golfer finished on 5 under par for the day and is 9 under heading into the weekend. Sweden's Kasa Arwefal remains in the lead on 12 under par. And that's your sport.
8: Thank you very much, Dermot. Agus anois an nuacht le Colm Ferreter.
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8: And the weather quite cloudy this evening with just limited sunny spells with a few showers with a light to moderate northwesterly breeze. Mostly cloudy and dry tonight with just the odd light shower about. Lowest temperatures of 10 to 13 degrees with a light northwesterly breeze. Staying mostly dry tomorrow, just a few light showers mainly in the west. Limited sunny spells will develop through the day before cloud thickens again from the west in the evening with some patches of rain and drizzle towards nightfall. Highest temperatures 15 to 20 degrees. Again, coolest near the northwest with a light northwesterly breeze. A look back at today's main stories. New figures from the National Treatment Purchase Fund show the lengths of various waiting lists at Letterkenny University Hospital. The figures, which are correct of July the 30th, cover a number of different waiting lists, broken down as monthly figures. Full details of that report can be found on our website, highlandradio.com. Volunteer crews from Lough Swilly RNLI responded to two separate incidents on Wednesday evening. The lifeboat was first launched after a request from Malinhead Coast Guard, after two red flares were spotted in the Port Ronan area southwest of Malinhead. A search found no sign of anyone in difficulty. The crew was then retasked to assist a 28-foot vessel with two people on board southwest of Dunaff Head. The vessel had become disabled after a line fouled its propeller. Although the line was removed, the engine could not be restarted. With daylight fading and the tide ebbing, the lifeboat crew decided the safest option was to tow the vessel to Rathmullen. The tow began shortly after 9 o'clock, with the vessel safely secured at Rathmullen Pontoon at 11:40. The earlier flare sightings were also investigated by Coast Guard crews from Greencastle, with no further concerns found. The IFA is calling for emergency funding to help transport fodder supplies to farmers who need it. The Irish Farmers Association is calling on the Minister for Agriculture to call a meeting of the Fodder Crisis Committee as the dry spell has stalled grass growth in some parts of the country. There are concerns some livestock farmers will run out of animal feed as they're already using up winter fodder stock. IFA President Francie Gorman visited farms in seven counties yesterday and saw many are running low. And a Donegal woman who contested the 2019 local election has spoken about the difficulty of being a first-time candidate, saying it took a long time for her to recover from the experience. Eimear McGuinness, the MART manager in Donegal Town, contested the Donegal Municipal District for Fianna Fáil. She was eliminated on the eighth count with 631 votes. Speaking on today's Greg Hughes show during a Friday panel discussion on the campaign to have more women elected, Eimear McGuinness said it was particularly difficult trying to get a foothold in a major party. And that's all for the newsroom for now. We'll be back with news again at 7 o'clock. The obituary notices for this Friday evening, August the 14th. The death has taken place of Paul Maguire, 27, Wood Park, Lismonahan, Letterkenny, and formerly of Skeg Cottages, Burt. Reposing at the family home, 27, Wood Park, Lismonahan, today from 7pm until 10pm and tomorrow from 2pm until 9pm, concluding with rosary each night. Family sign pleas on the morning of the funeral. Funeral Mass on Sunday at 11:30am in the Church of the Irish Martyrs Ballyrain, which can be viewed online at the Church of the Irish Martyrs YouTube channel, followed by burial in Burt Cemetery. Family flowers only please, donations if wished in Paul's memory to the Donegal Hospice, care of Pascal Blake Funeral Directors, Letterkenny. The death has taken place of John Quinn, 33, St John's Park, Granshaw, formerly of Mullamurphy, County Monaghan. John's remains will be reposing at Porter's Funeral Home, Minagori, Buncrana, from 2 o'clock until 4 o'clock and 7 o'clock until 9 o'clock tomorrow and Sunday. Family flowers only, please. Cremation will take place on Monday at 12pm. The death has taken place of Thomas Gerald Laird, Town Parks, Raphoe. His remains will repose at his home this evening, which is private to family and close friends only, please. Wake tomorrow at his home from 11am to 11pm.
3: Funeral leaving from his home on Sunday at 1:30 p.m, going to St. Eunan's Cathedral, Raphoe, for 2 p.m. funeral service, followed by burial in the adjoining graveyard. House private pleas on the morning of the funeral. Family flowers only please, donations in lieu, if desired, to the Donegal Hospice, care of Lorna Laird or Terence McClintock, funeral director. The death has occurred of John J. Doherty, Dunmore, Carrigart, and formerly of Ennis Tymon, County Clare. John's remains are reposing at his late residence. Funeral Mass at 11 a.m. tomorrow morning in the Church of St. John the Baptist, Carrigart, followed by burial in the adjoining cemetery. Family flowers only please, donations in lieu, if desired, to the Donegal Hospice. For family information and more details regarding wakes and funerals, please go to highlandradio.com.
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There we go. Sick Bromance, that's son of Avicii. A bit of a double header there. Kicking off the show, we had La Bouche, of course. Sweet Dreams of Rhythm and Dancing. Yes, a great way to start the show. Great way to kick off the weekend right here. Talking of doubles, it's a double play of the Power Hour. We're here till 8 o'clock, of course. And loads of great tunes. All the tunes to kickstart your weekend. And hope you're going to stay with us. Going to keep them coming at you. This is the biggest tune of the moment.

Number one dance tune right across planet Earth this last few weeks. Absolutely huge tune on the Power Hour as well. So hope you enjoyed that one. Okay, we're going to be here until 8. As always, on a Friday evening, we kickstart your weekend. All the big, big anthems, all the big tunes of the moment, like we just played, as well as Power Hour anthems and club classics. But like this one in the background, we got the ball for you between now and 8 o'clock. So hope you're going to stay with us. At the moment, just texts, no WhatsApp going here. So if you want to get in contact on the show, please send in your text right now. 086 60 25000. We'd love to hear from you. You can also snap the show, Highland.radio on Snapchat. Or if you're on Facebook, that's another good way to contact me. Search for Ivan's Power Hour. You can use Messenger, obviously, that way. And we would love to hear from you. All right, let's continue with Axwell and Faithless.

0: Matters, Faithless, of course. All right, Ivan here with you. We're back broadcasting from HQ here. It's an impressive day today. The guys were out the road today. John was coming to you from Rafoe. David was down in Dunfanaghy. And then the guys, our home stretch, were coming live from the Big Top Kiltoy Letterkenny for summer sessions. Massive night tonight. I know a lot of people heading along to Cane de Crow. And I would say it's going to be an amazing night. Cane de Crow. And there's a great, great lineup playing along with them as well. He's a real kind of showman, so I'm sure it's going to be an amazing night. So enjoy. Of course, big one as well tomorrow night. Cry Before Dawn of the Proclaimers and Deacon Blue, all from Summer Sessions tomorrow night. And then, of course, we're going to be live. The Power Hour's coming live from backstage. Backstage access, 100% guaranteed on Sunday for Memories with Bass Hunter Cascada. We have Mickey Madel, Mark McCabe, Alice DJ. I'm always leaving ones out, but during the show, we'll get through them all. Flippin' Phil, Ultra Beat, they're all there. So get your tickets. Tickets still available. Limited amount, I believe, for Memories on Sunday, the ultimate daytime party. So if you're heading to Summer Sessions over the next few nights and on Sunday, then have a great weekend. Now, we're going to take an hour break. We got more coming your way.
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Friday night, free your mind. The weekend has landed. Yes. Hope you enjoyed that one. Ivan here with you on the Power Hour Double Play. Some great suggestions music-wise in already. Some good club classics mentioned. So we'll be playing a couple of those before 7 and then between 7 and 8, as always, we do 100% club classics. So, yeah, loads on the way, but we're always looking for more of your suggestions of a Friday evening. The tunes that's going to kickstart your weekend. Here's one that's been suggested by J.O. J.O., we'll get this one on for you. Thanks for listening. This is Turn the Tide. Also, shout as well to Deborah Sweeney. She's looking for some DJ Sammy and a couple other wee tunes here as well. So, Deborah, we'll get to those also. So thank you for your suggestions.

Talante. There we go. That is Agnes, of course. And we chunk called Release Me. And that was suggested there by Deborah. Deborah, there you go. Hope you enjoyed that one. And thanks for getting in contact on the show this evening. Now, we always like to bring you music news and live music news also, of course, on this show. And just read that if you're a fan of Amble, you'll like this because Amble have just announced their second album. It's called Love and All Its Wares. It's going to be released on the 29th of January. A lot of people will be very interested in this. And they have also announced a run of Irish shows for next summer. Yes, a new track from the record, Last Rites, has already been re-released. And the trio of Robbie, Oisin and Ross recorded the album in County Westmeath in April. The album is a collaboration with Philip Wayne Robb, who has worked on their last album as well. So they got some new music, as I say, coming out, new album coming out in January. But the big news is that they're going to be playing very close to us here in the Northwest. They're going to be playing Bell Sonic in Belfast on June the 23rd. Yes, that's next year. Note for your diary, Bell Sonic, Belfast, June 23rd. Playing Malahide Castle in Dublin on June the 24th. And a little further away, Limerick's Thomond Park on July the 3rd. I think it's going to go on sale on Friday. That's next Friday, the 21st of August at 9 a.m. And, of course, they're also at Electric Picnic as well. Yes, that's another date where you can get to check out that band. Of course, they're absolutely huge at the moment. And I like this one a lot. It's called The Swell from Amble. Wow.

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a big tune that is. Silver Bumper. A sweet tune called On Tonight, yes. Cracker wee tune. Another one was suggested as well was My Life is a Disco. That's a brilliant track. I love playing that one. We're going to play it before 7, so stay tuned on that. Another song requested as well. Let's take you back in time with this one. Just as I say, no WhatsApp tonight, so maybe one text on 086 60 25000. Text and say 086 60 25000. Any suggestions? We'd love to hear from you. Thanks for those snaps coming as well. Highland Dot Radio, if you're listening out there, we'd love to hear from you. Any club classic suggestions, by the way, as well? They're coming up between 7 and 8.

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0: Okay, weather-wise, quite cloudy this evening. Just limited sunny spells. Mostly cloudy tonight. Dry the odd shower. Temperatures of 10 to 13 degrees. And for tomorrow, staying mostly dry. Just a few light showers. Limited sunny spells will develop through the day. And a little bit of drizzle tomorrow evening. But overall, not so bad. Temperatures of 15 to 20 degrees.

another huge tune of the moment. That sounds amazing. Melissa's, yes, my life is a disco. All right, we're here until 8 o'clock this evening. Going to squeeze in a little bit of this one and the new one from Becky Hill. It's called More, More, More. And then we'll be back between 7 and 8 with loads of club classics. So stay tuned. As I say, news is coming your way. More music coming up between 7 and 8.

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6: Good evening with the Highland Radio News at 7 o'clock. I'm Ryan Brawley. Locks Agency has confirmed an illegal fishing net was recently seized on the River Foyle near Lifford. Fishery officers were alerted by a member of the public through the Water Watch app and arrived at the scene within 15 minutes. Four Atlantic salmon were found in the net, two were returned to the river unharmed, while two

0: isn't a realistic figure.
1: CHI set their own target of 540 spinal procedures to be completed in 2026. They've only completed 279 to date. To meet their own target in the last 5 months of the year, when we experienced massive declines, massive delays in access to surgery because of the winter vomiting bug, because of flu season, that means that they need to do another 261 procedures to meet their own target. That's not achievable.
0: Volunteer crews from Lough Swilly RNLI responded to two separate incidents on Wednesday evening. The lifeboat was first launched after a request from Malinhead Coast Guard after two red flares were spotted in the Port Ronan area southwest of Malinhead. A search found no sign of anyone in difficulty. The crew was then retasked to assist a 28-foot vessel with two people on board southwest of Dunaff Head. The vessel had become disabled after a line fouled its propeller. Although the line was removed, the engine could not be restarted. With daylight fading and the tide ebbing, the lifeboat crew decided the safest option was to tow the vessel to Rathmullen. The tow began shortly after 9 o'clock, with the vessel safely secured at Rathmullen Pontoon at 11:40. The air flare sightings were also investigated by Coast Guard crews from Greencastle, with no further concerns found. Almost a million people are now on hospital waiting lists. Figures from the month of July from the National Treatment Purchase Fund show over 680,000 of them are waiting for a first hospital outpatient appointment. Overall, 20,000 on the list are at Letterkenny University Hospital. Stephen McMahon from the Irish Patients Association says pressures elsewhere in the system can impact on people who are waiting.
2: They have the time for their operation and then it may be cancelled because there's somebody in the ED that needs that bed as an emergency and they are pushed down the line further again. So we really have to start focusing on each individual experience to remind us that we don't get lost into tens of thousands or over the million people that are now on some waiting list or another.
0: An Indian man who suffered a broken jaw after being attacked by a group of teenagers in Clondalkin was among hundreds of people who reported hate crimes last year. Around 780 hate crimes and hate-related incidents were reported to Gardaí in 2025, up 15% on the previous year. 16% of all hate crime reports came from the northwestern region. Racism was the most common discriminatory motive, accounting for 40% of those recorded. The director of the Irish Network Against Racism, Shane O'Curry, says racist incidents are significantly underreported.
3: When we're looking at hate crime data, we should always assume that the underreporting rate is enormous. People are just very unlikely to report an incident, especially if they think that it's not going to be treated seriously by Gardaí, or if they think, yes, maybe it was a crime, but it seems relatively minor. And why should I re-traumatizing myself to tell the story about something that happened?
0: And the weather, mostly cloudy and dry tonight with just the odd light shower. Lowest temperatures of 10 to 13 degrees with a light northwesterly breeze, staying mostly dry tomorrow with a few light showers, mainly in the west. Limited sunny spells will develop through the day before cloud thickens again from the west in the evening with some patches of rain and drizzle towards nightfall. Highest temperatures tomorrow 15 to 20 degrees. Again, cooler in the northwest with light northwesterly breezes. And that's all for the newsroom for today. We'll be back at 10 o'clock tomorrow morning with all the latest local, national and international news. But for now, from all in the news team, have a very nice rest of your evening.
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There we go. JX, Son of a Gun. Go to play that one, especially for John and Kira. They're listening into the show up in Funcrana. There you go. Big hey to you, ladies. Hope we're all set for a great weekend. Enjoy. I hope you enjoyed that one. That was one of the tracks that you were looking for. I'll see if we can get another one on for you. If we can locate it. But hope you're going to enjoy the Club Classics between now and 8 p.m. And hope everybody enjoys them, actually. Give us a wee shout out for your listening and if you're enjoying the tunes. If you want a wee shout out or if you want to keep stream and just say you're enjoying the tunes, I would love to hear from you. No WhatsApp tonight, so 086 60 25000. If you want to text the show, you can also get me on Facebook. If you're scrolling around, have a little search for Ivan's Power Hour and use Messenger. You can also snap the show, Highland.radio on Snap Chat. Right, we continue. Let's go back. Supreme. Back in time. Here we go.

Jay Supreme. All right. Let's go. Let's go. Hey, Simon with you. Yes. Hopefully enjoying the beats tonight. We're here until 8 p.m. Got some good ones lined up. We have Perpetual Motion. Keep on dancing. Neil Cortez. That's just been suggested there. That's coming up very soon. What else we have? Du Jour, Sanctuary, Trevor and Simon in there. Meet her at the Love Parade. What a tune, what a tune. So these are just some of the suggestions that have been made tonight, but you can add to those. We've got plenty of room because, well, do we? Yeah, we do. Keep them coming in. 086 60 25,000. Someone just texted in. Hopefully see you on Sunday at the Summer Sessions. Loving the tunes. Well, thank you, whoever you are texting in. It is much appreciated. And yes, we'll be there. Power Hour backstage. Unlimited access to all the acts. We did it last year. It was great fun. We got talking to all the guys. DJ Sammy and Special D and Cascada and Bewitched as well, actually, as well. It was great last year. So looking forward to doing that again this Sunday. And we'll be out and about as well, kind of out mingling with the crowd and having a wee bit of fun as well. So if you're heading along, I know loads of people I've been talking to over the last couple of weeks are heading to Summer Sessions. I do believe there's still some tickets. If you want to check it out, summersessions.ie, and get yourselves along. It's kind of wrapping up the summer as well. So there'll be a lot of people kind of heading back to work, heading back to college, heading back to school, all those kind of things. So it's a chance to get together, the ultimate daytime party. I know there was massive numbers out there, over 4,000 last year. So a great day was had, and I'm sure on Sunday it's going to be amazing as well. You all know the lineup at this stage. I've stumbled over it a few times. It's in my head. I get some of them acts sometimes, and I miss out ones, but you know the story. You've got Bass Hunter, Cascada, you have Ultra Beat, Flippin' Phil, Special D. We have Mickey Modell there as well for the first time as well this year, and Alice DJ. Loads more. So as I say, that is happening this Sunday. The Power Hour will be there backstage as well. So looking forward to meeting up with some of the acts and bringing to you, of course, through our socials during the day and, of course, on Monday as well. So whoever texts that in, I'll see you there.

0: There are now just 10 flights left for Highland in the Sun 2027. And when they're gone, they're gone. Join me, David James, in Torremolinas from the 12th to the 18th of May for a fantastic week of sunshine, live entertainment and great company. With Johnny Brady, Dominic Kerwin, Sean Cuddy, John McNichol, Mick Flavin and many, many more. 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

We shout out to Rosie. Rosie, thank you so much for texting in. Rosie was looking for Neo Cortex with Elements. We played that for you a few minutes ago. So hope you enjoyed that one. Have a great weekend. Rosie is to say thank you for tuning in to the show. Okay, also happy birthday as well, Laura Murray, Jamie McKernan and Paul O'Donnell. Happy birthday, everybody there. Also happy 18th birthday as well, Chantelle O'Donnell, Cassie Lunn, Kiva Bond and Andrea Doherty. Happy birthday there from John Wallace. John was also saying happy 16th wedding anniversary to Breda and Daryl Connor. Happy 51st wedding anniversary to Frank and Evelyn Rose. And happy 52nd wedding anniversary to Jacqueline and Donald Kelly. And he was looking for Mario Pugh. Okay, we'll do that in a little while. All the big club classics. Every Friday night, guaranteed 7 to 8. By the way, we quick shout as well. Marty's back on the radio tonight, rocking hits. That's coming your way between 8 and 10. Oh, yeah.

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Archer and Mike Coughlin. Enjoy the silence. Depeche Mode sample, of course, what a classic. Okay, we're only about 20 minutes to go, actually, so we'll try and squeeze in a few more. Let's say Rocket Head's coming up very soon with Marty Friel back in action tonight, back on his regular slot, 8 through to 10, do not miss it. Let's get this one on there. Sunset Brothers and Mark McCabe.

Can you feel it? Sunset Brothers. And of course, Mark McCabe, who will be part of Memories on Sunday, Summer Sessions, Letterkenny. And looking forward to his set. It was amazing last year. Maniac 2000 fame, and of course, more recently, as I say, that wee track. I'm feeling it. What a tune that's been over the last decade or so. All right, let's squeeze in a few more for your Friday night feelings. Here we go. Let's go with this one. Du Jour, Sanctuary.

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Sanctuary.

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there you go. Game of Love, right? Beach ball vibes in that one. So listen, that is it for this evening. Thank you so much for listening in. As I say, do not forget, Marty's on the way next. Rockin' Hits. All the big tunes between 8 and 10 tonight. I'll be back on Monday between 6 and 7. Or if you're heading to Memories at the Big Top Kiltoy on Sunday as part of Summer Sessions, you know the deal. All the big acts are going to be there. Cascada, Bass Hunter, and loads more. So we'll be there. The Power Hour, bringing you ultimate backstage access. Having a wee chit-chat with everybody. And we'll bring that to you on your socials during Sunday and into Monday. So I hope to see loads of you down there. And say back on the radio on Monday on the Power Hour, 6 to 7. Have an amazing weekend, whatever you get up to. Thanks for listening. Let's finish out with...

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8: It's 8 o'clock. I'm Lindsay Dolan. A man in the US has pleaded guilty to federal stalking charges over the killing of a healthcare CEO in New York in 2024. Luigi Mangione told a court he shot United Healthcare boss Brian Thompson as he left a hotel. The 28-year-old still faces a separate state trial on a second-degree murder charge, which he's previously denied. He'll be sentenced on the 18th of December. Sky's James Matthews was in court and reads out Mr. Mangione's statement.
9: Said that he made a 3D, used a 3D printer to make a gun and silencer and went to New York with the intention of shooting Brian Thompson. He shot him in the back, he said. I understood my actions would place him in fear of death and bodily injury.
8: A man in his 40s has died after a serious assault in Dublin's north inner city. He was attacked on North Great Charles Street on Monday and received serious injuries. He passed away today at the Mater Hospital. The Office of the Coroner and State Pathologist have been notified and a post-mortem examination will be arranged. The government is facing pushback against a HSE recommendation not to fund a drug to treat Friedreich's ataxia. All Fianna Fáil representatives, bar ministers, have written to the Taoiseach seeking a meeting on the issue. Almost all of the party's TDs, senators and MEPs say they reject the decision that

0: average household's annual electricity bill. The energy supplier says the move is in response to volatility and rising prices in energy markets caused by conflict in the Middle East. Dara Cassidy of bonkers.ie has this advice for customers trying to save on their electricity bills.
1: Switching can really, really help you save, and that's true as ever for gas and electricity. There is still good discounts out there for people who are prepared and happy to switch, which could save you several hundred euro a year. If you have a smart electricity meter that you have activated, see if you can move your electricity to times of the day when it's less expensive, and also look at ways to use less electricity and energy around the home.
0: If you think you've won the lotto, well, you don't have to tell anyone, but the National Lottery said it would like to know if you've got the winning ticket so it can give you your prize. Wednesday's winning ticket, worth 3.3 million euro, was sold at Circle K on Kenilsfirth Road in Palmerstown in Dublin. National Lottery spokesperson Sarah Orr said they're waiting to hear who's won.
2: So they can stay private, and of course, you know, that's absolutely up to them. So all they have to do is make contact, and, you know, that's all highly confidential. They'll make the call to our team, and of course they'll come into the winner's room. And yes, it's all confidential, so of course they can stay private, and then as soon as they come in, they'll be able to enjoy their win then as well.
0: Builders in Belgium have found 9 million euro worth of gold stashed in the walls of a property. The BBC reports workers were refurbishing a house in the Flanders area to lay new sewage pipes when they found the hole. An investigation has been launched and the gold was moved to a secure location, with police urging people not to visit the site. It's not clear what will happen to the gold just yet. It's 4 minutes past eight.
3: And in sport, Mona McSherry has landed a bronze medal in the women's 200 metres breaststroke final at the European Aquatics Championships. The Sligo swimmer adds another medal at the championships in Paris after she acclaimed a silver in the 100 metres breaststroke earlier this week. Kate O'Connor is continuing her pursuit of a gold medal in the women's heptathlon at the European Athletics Championships in Birmingham. The Dundalk native is taking part in the shot put currently. That's before she races in the 200 metres at 5-9. The silver medalist at the World Championships last year got her campaign underway in Birmingham this morning with a personal best time of 13.3 seconds, which is enough to seal a fourth place finish in the 100 metres hurdles. O'Connor also claimed a new personal best in the high jump after she cleared 1.86 metres, and she currently sits in second place overall. Season ticket holders of the men's national football team have been contacted by the FAI regarding the Republic of Ireland's behind closed doors fixture with Israel later this year. The Nations League game in October was moved to Serbia due to what the FAI calls operational challenges in terms of hosting it at the Aviva Stadium in Dublin. The association confirmed today that Irish supporters will be given the right to an account credit, which will be towards a season ticket renewal for next year, or they can get a full monetary refund. SSE Airtricity League Premier Division champions Shamrock Rovers have had two of their games moved as a result of their participation in European competition. Their Dublin derby against the 2024 champions Shelburne, which was due to take place at Talla Stadium next Friday, has been given an unconfirmed new date, while Stephen Bradley's side's game away to Derry City on Sunday, the August 30th, will now have a kickoff time of 4 o'clock. Rovers, of course, threw away a 3-1 first leg lead in their third qualifying round for the Europa League against Ignacia last night, and that 5-1 defeat in Albania means they'll now go into the playoff round of the Conference League later this month. Three games are just underway in the third round of the FAI Cup. It's Premier Division against First Division opposition. UCD are taking on Derry City. Bray Wanderers are up against Galway United, and relegation threatened Waterford are playing against Athlone Town. And that's your news and sport. I'm Will O'Callaghan. It's now 6 minutes past eight.
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Hello to all our Friday evening listeners. Welcome to Rockin' Hits on a Friday evening right here on Highland Radio. Nice to be back in the hot seat for Rockin' Hits after the naughty alarm clock duties of last week. My thanks going out to Aidan Murphy for looking after last week's programme. Did a great job as always, Aidan. And another man did a great job, Ivan, playing all those big, big tunes, getting you ready for your weekend right up there till 8 o'clock. Good man, Ivan. He's on his way home for a well-deserved break. 086 60 25,000, if you want to mention on this evening's programme. We're playing some big hits from 7 minutes past 8 o'clock right through till 10. Back to the 80s we go. Bolt.

0: years ago, right here at Rockin' Hits. That's certainly one of them. Steve Woodward, and that's Higher Love. If you would like a song played this evening, drop me a text message. We're here for you every Friday evening between 8 o'clock and 10 with the Rockin' Hits. Great music to come between now and 10 o'clock this evening. So drop me a text message. All these social media channels up and running as well if you would like to get us through. On that, we would love to hear from you. Marty, any chance you could get some Bon Jovi on this evening? Love to hear a bit of Bon Jovi. We can do that for you, no problem at all. Let us know where you're listening in this evening as well. We'll give you a big mention right here on Rockin' Hits. So plenty of good music to come your way. Stay tuned, a short break, and then we're back with some Guns N' Roses on the way next.
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8: You're listening to Marty Freer

What a blast from the past. That is Guns N' Roses. The only US number one hit back in 1988 for the class band. Love Guns N' Roses, and anytime we play it when we're out about, we get a great reaction from it. Hopefully you enjoyed that memory this evening right here in Rockin' Hits. Still plenty more to come with those jumped out of the box tonight. So if you want a song play, we're going to get some Bon Jovi on it just very shortly. If you want to mention, drop me a text message, 086 60 25000. If you're one of the lucky ones heading along tonight to the summer sessions, town's starting to get very busy earlier on this evening, around just after 5 o'clock. People making their way, of course, to see Cane DeCrow and also Jimmy McIntyre performing there live tonight. They're at the moment getting the crowd ready, I'm sure, in the big tent at Kiltoy roundabout. Good luck to everybody involved there. A lot of work going on behind the scenes, and it's great atmosphere in the town. And great to see it coming along. And of course, over the weekend as well, Saturday, tomorrow, Deacon Blue with the Proclaimers. And on Sunday, Memories. That's all the big dancey tunes, all the DJs from years and years ago coming together on Memories. And then finishing off with UB40 on Saturday. So UB40 on Saturday. And then Sunday, we have the Memories all day long. So still a few tickets around if you want to go along. All the details are on. Just check out Summer Sessions, Letterkenny. I'm listening to Anya and the programme earlier on this afternoon, the home stretch. Great show. And they had on the programme this evening Jimmy McIntyre as well, chatting about his career to date. What a summer he's had. Herself and Mark. Bring in all the details as well, some great music as well. Good show, folks. Let's get a bit of Blur on the radio. 28 minutes past 8 o'clock. Don't forget, on the way at 8:45, giving you a chance to win yourself that 50 euro gift voucher on Rockin' Hits. Thanks to our sponsors, and that being the Brewery Bar in Letterkenny. So that'll be up and running for you in about 17 minutes' time, right here at Rockin' Hits. Hope you had a great week and looking forward to the weekend. Remember Blur? Remember Girls and Boys? Great track here. Let's play it right now on Rockin' Hits.

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when we say rockin' hits, we play rockin' hits for sure, right up till 10 o'clock every Friday evening. We did promise to bring you some Bon Jovi in the programme. It's My Life. What a tune. Yeah, the evenings are fairly dulling in. It's getting closer till the end of August. And you know what that means, folks. And did you see the clips during the week? I'm sure you did. Lots of great videos, coverage over all social media channels and here at Highland as well. It was very busy with all you good people sending in your videos and your pictures of the sun being covered over by the moon. So a little bit cloudy in the northwest, but still there was a chance to get rid of some of the clouds and see what a great spectacle here in the northwest. So lovely to see it and put everybody in such a good mood. Bon Jovi, we just got a request for it a little while back, and released back in 2000, on May 8th, 2000, from that particular year. If you got a tune you haven't heard it in a while, drop me a text message if we can play it for you here in the radio. We certainly will do that. And just a few moments away from tonight's TV theme. I have never played this one before, so we'll have a listen to that in a couple of minutes' time. Let's get on a song for Big Jim. What is love? Jim wanted to hear What Is Love from Hathaway. Great tune. No more. Jim, what year was this out? Go on, tell me. Baby, don't hurt me. Have a go. Let me know on 086 60 25,000. Here we go.

Dawn, 1993, you know your stuff. Great dance track back in the day, taking great memories back. Thanks a million, Jim, for getting in touch. 0860 25000 is our number here at Highland Radio. We'd love to hear from you. Little bit of a problem with our WhatsApp this evening. So if you're trying to get through to us on WhatsApp, we would prefer if you got through to us on with the ordinary text message and service, 0860 25000. Okay, so if you're getting your phones ready there to drop me a text, do it on the ordinary text messaging service. Okay, 0860 25000. We're about to play our TV theme for tonight. If you know what it is, we want you to drop it to us on a message, if you would. It's a TV theme from back in a very popular TV program. It was. We all watched it, and we have never played it on the program before. So if you know what the TV theme we're about to play is, drop it to me in a text message with your name and address to Highland Radio, 0860 25000. Here's the first chance to listen to it. Have a listen.

0: Have a go. We'll play it again just after 9 o'clock on this Friday evening. Have a guess. It's a popular TV program and we want the answer to it. You could be the lucky winner of tonight's TV theme. And, of course, get yourself that €50 gift voucher to be spent there at the Brewery Bar in Letterkenny. So get your answers in to me this evening. And please put your name and address on your text message as well. We're catching up with a short break. We'll have some weather details on the way and a couple of more tunes between now and 9 o'clock. Keep it right here. This is Rockin' Hits.
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5: 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Great food, great atmosphere.

Rosie from 1994. Here comes a hot stepper right here in Rockin' Hits. Fast approaching 5 minutes in front of nine. Thanks for all your text messages into our competition. It's absolutely buzzing tonight. Thank you for that. And you're all getting it correct so far. I thought that was a quite difficult one, but you proved me wrong. As always, let's take a look at the weather details for you this evening. Pretty dull outside, but let's see what Met Aaron say. Mostly dry for this evening. Let's take another check. The odd light shower about, I was thinking that. Lowest temperatures 10 to 13 degrees with the light northwesterly breeze for the remainder of this evening. Into tomorrow, just a few light showers, mainly in the west. Limited sunny spells will develop through the day before cloud thickens again in the west of the in the evening time, with much patches of drizzle here and there towards nightfall. Temperatures at 15 to 20 degrees. Again, coolest in the northwest with a light northwesterly breeze. So that's our details on the forecast. If you just joined us, thanks very much for doing so. We appreciate you listening in this evening. And we'll be back just after news at 9 o'clock with all the big tunes still to come. If you want to mention on the programme this evening, got any plans for the weekend, you want to share it with us? Well, we can give you a big shout out, no problem. Birthday celebrations or whatever's happening there in the northwest. It's all Summerfest this weekend. And summer sessions coming to Letterkenny, of course, started off last weekend and it's here this weekend. Absolutely buzzing the town. So good luck to everybody involved. If you're one of the ones heading there this weekend, Deacon Blue, Proclaimers, to name but a few. We hope you enjoy. Don't forget all the memories as well. Dancing it out on Sunday. It was there last year. What a night. What a day. Great to see you coming to Letterkenny. So enjoy it if you're heading there. Let's get music on from Jimmy Neal. Great old classic, this one, In No Doubt. Great to have your company on a Friday night right here in Highland.

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you love somebody, set them free. 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
3: 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The Cooney's Home Interiors closing down sale has been continued. With so much stock still available, they've made further reductions on the remaining stock for immediate clearance. The closing down sale at Cooney's Letterkenny Retail Park. 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
5: It's 9 o'clock. I'm Lindsay Dolan. A man has admitted fatally shooting a US health insurance boss and two federal charges of stalking with intent to kill. Luigi Mangione's guilty plea over the death of Brian Thompson in New York in 2024 averts one trial. A second on state murder charges could yet be dismissed. His lawyer, Karen Friedman Agnifilo, says he's been victimized.
6: Mr. Mangione has been unfairly treated since the outset in every way and has successfully fought off terrorism charges and the death penalty while also fighting at the same time two simultaneous prosecutions in two jurisdictions who are trying to punish him twice.
5: A man in his 40s has died after a serious assault in Dublin's north inner city. He was attacked on North Great Charles Street on Monday and received serious injuries. He passed away today at the Mater Hospital. The office of the coroner and the state pathologist have been notified. A post-mortem examination will be carried out. The government is facing pushback against a HSE recommendation not to fund a drug to treat Friedreich's ataxia. All Fianna Fáil representatives, bar ministers, have written to the Taoiseach seeking a meeting on the issue. Almost all of the party's TDs, senators and MEPs say they reject the decision that Sky Claris should not be covered by the HSE. Fianna Fáil TD John McGuinness is amongst those who signed the letter.
7: The system of looking at these drugs, looking at their usage, looking at the cost, that system is broken. It simply does not reflect what is happening in other modern countries that are reflecting on the use of these drugs. We have to look at the efficiency of the system. Yes, we have to look at the funding. I'm not turning a blind eye to that, but I certainly won't turn a blind eye to the number of people that are threatened in terms of their lives that have Friedreich's ataxia.
5: For the second time in less than a year, Pin Energy is to increase its prices. From the 14th of September, customers will see their bills increase by 7.6%, adding roughly €169 to the average household's annual electricity bill. The energy supplier said the move is in response to volatility and rising prices in energy markets caused by conflict in the Middle East. Derek Cassidy of Bonkers.ie.

0: Ellsworth Road in Palmerston in Dublin. National Lottery spokesperson Sarah Orr said they're waiting to hear who won.
1: So they can stay private, and of course, you know, that's absolutely up to them. So all they have to do is make contact, and you know, that's all highly confidential. They'll make the call to our team, and of course they'll come into the winner's room, and yes, it's all confidential, so of course they can stay private, and then as soon as they come in, they'll be able to enjoy their win then as well.
0: And Fitzy said he was nervous to tell the Galway football manager he was going on Love Island. Since being dumped from the Villa, he's returned to Galway and played in a club championship game. He said his manager, Pádraig Joyce, wasn't surprised he was going on Love Island because he kept him in the loop all the time.
2: I was nervous telling him about it, to be fair, because it's probably not what you want to be here during championship. But to be fair to him, I was actually telling him about it probably since I first did like the interview thing they asked me to do.
3: Okay.
2: So I was keeping him in the loop. I said, oh, just so you know, this is a possibility, this could be happening, because I think if I just didn't say anything and then middle championship right, I'm off, like it would look terrible. So I think the fact I kept him in the loop, and the coaches, they knew the whole time, so it wasn't a shock to them. They knew it was coming. Like,
0: it's 4 minutes past nine. Turning up.
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7: That's right. It's coming up at 5 minutes after 9 o'clock. If you've just joined us, thanks very much. You missed a nerve. Great music, but we're going to start it all over again. This time with the Lightning Sigs, Sugar Coated Iceberg, Rockin' Hits on Highland.

rocking hits. Hopefully you enjoyed that one this evening. Great old memories. Coming up now 9 minutes after 9 o'clock on this Friday. You're Marty back in the hot seat for rocking hits right through till 10 o'clock. Getting dark outside now, so hopefully your Friday evening's going well. And if you want to drop me a message, you can do so. 086 60 25000. Thanks for all your text messages into the show already. After a busy week, I'm sure. And it's nice to know you're tuned in this evening and dropping me a text message. If there's a song we can get for you, please do let us know what it is. And we'll include it in the show between now and 10 o'clock. You're very busy on the text as well because you're trying to get your hands on the €50 gift voucher, courtesy of our sponsors, and that being Arena 7 and the brewery there. So listen, get in touch with us if you know what the TV theme is. Here it goes.

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Remember that? Great TV show. Get in touch if you know the answer. Drop it to me, please, with your name and address. Send it to me here at Highland. Our WhatsApp is not working this evening, so please send it to us on the ordinary text message service. That being 086 60 25000. Get in touch with us. We'll play it one more time between now and the half past nine cut-off time, so stay tuned for that. This song has been requested. Marty, any chance you could get the Sunblock tune on? I'll be ready. Remember the Baywatch tune? Here it goes. It's Friday evening, 10 past nine.

bring back the sunshine. That's all I can say. I'll be ready for it. That sunblock right here, Rocket Hits for a Friday evening. All you got to do is drop me a text message. If there's a song we can play for you, we'll get it included on tonight's show. And it's great to see the Highland Radio Customer Award Service in association with AirGrid is back. 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The awards night takes place Sunday the 27th of September at the Mount Erical Hotel. 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Duran Duran, The Reflex, Rockin' Hits for a Friday night right here in your Northwest number one. This is

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Cooper and Poison, 23 minutes after 9 o'clock. We just love what we do here at Highland Radio, playing big tunes like that. Why wouldn't you? Bringing the week to a close. Rocking hits right through till 10, and then the country boy Tommy Rosny takes over at 10 o'clock with all those big country hits to come your way. So hopefully you're enjoying the music so far. We're about to play our TV theme for the final time tonight, giving you a few minutes to drop your text messages into us. You've been very busy there on your phones. We do appreciate you taking time out to drop me a text message tonight. And hopefully, fingers crossed, that 50-euro gift voucher could be going to you. So have a listen. It's the final time. We'll give you a little bit of clue just at the end of it. So get listening. Get your ear nice and close to the speakers there. We're about to play our TV theme. Here it goes.

get your answer into us here at Highland. We want to hear from you. What is the TV program? That's what we want to know. And a little bit of a clue is there was a dog and a cat in studio, as well as presenters. Many, many moons ago. Right, get your answer into us. You have exactly 6 minutes to do that. Exactly 6 minutes. Let's get on with the music for a Friday night. Summer Sessions is in town. Anne Lee is on Highland. This is Two Times right here, another rocket hit for a Friday night.

0: There are now just 10 flights left for Highland in the Sun 2027. And when they're gone, they're gone. 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With Johnny Brady, Dominic Kerwin, Sean Cuddy, John McNichol, Mick Flavin and many, many more. 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
5: Our competition line is now closed. 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Our computer will select a winner, and the best of luck to all our entries. We've had loads and loads of them from all over the Northwest, so thanks very much to everybody. Who remembers ABC when Smokey sings? Marty, any chance you get some busted on what? When I go to school, what I go to school for? We'll get that on the way for you real soon. Keep it right here, Highland Radio on a Friday night.

0: and your Friday favourites every Friday night right here, Rockin' Hits. Mary wanted to hear some Busted, What I Go to School For. Great little tune, Mary.
1: That's what I go to school for.
0: Thanks for listening in, everybody, and thanks for dropping us in a text message entering a competition this evening. Let's pick you out of your misery, folks. Let's remind you, our TV theme, this is what it was in the background. It was Blue Peter, the longest running children's TV program in the world. Blue Peter on from the BBC, of course. It's still there. And popular little program it is. And if arts and crafts, they have household items, celebrity interviews, popular culture, pets on boards, and of course the Blue Peter, famous Blue Peter badge. Still up and running. So that's our competition for tonight. Thanks everybody for getting in touch. Let's see who the winner is, because that's what you're waiting for. Let's see who the winner is. And because there were so many entries into the program tonight, we're going to give you all a mention, because you deserve it. Anybody that's texted into the program, Peter, Blue Peter Marty is the answer, comes in tonight from Sandra Arthur in St. Johnson. Good on yourself, Sandra. Joe Ruddy's been in touch as well in Glenfar, always listening to us here. Thanks, Joe, for that. I hope your life is treating you well, my friend. Caroline McGlynn from Ballybuffet, getting it right tonight as well. Sorka O'Donnell from Chairman. Hi to you, Sorka. Thanks for listening in. Anthony Gallagher from Sleashnock and Letterkenny. Thanks for listening in. Liz Buckley as well, tuned our way from Fintown. Georgina McDevitt from Carrigan's listening in this evening as well. Katrina Doherty from St. Johnson and all the clan listening in to Rockin' Hits as you always do on a Friday night. We do appreciate it. Daniel Doherty from St. Johnson as well. Marina O'Donnell from Cochill in Buncrana. Hi to you, Marina. Hopefully you're having a nice Friday night. Thanks for listening in. Jay Doherty from Karen Donna. Hello to you. Angela Shields from Drumkeen. Lifford, hi to you. Celine Carr from Whitethorn Close in Letterkenny. Lorraine Shields from Rathmullen. Our good friend Martin Rorty, regular Rockin' Hits listener. Thanks, Martin, for that. Fred Galler from Fulcara, tuned away as well. Kieran Lina, hi to you, Kieran. Angela O'Brien. Who else do we have on the Rockin' Hits list for tonight? Our good friend Liam Ferry, tuned away. Good on you, Liam. From Derry Beg. Marie O'Donnell as well from Newton. Jerry Maguire from Ardran, Donegal. Hi to you, Jerry. Thanks for listening in and dropping in the text message. We really appreciate it. Sarah Carroll as well from Creasla. Mary Doherty from Ballybuffet. Tommy McGeever from McGordahork. A beautiful part of the world, Tommy. I was down there a few weeks ago, and it's a beautiful area, so you look after it very well down there. So well done to everybody in the Gordahork area. Who else do we have? Gerald Shields from Drumkeen. And Kiva Murray, always cheered our way, Kiva, in Kilmacrenan. And Fionn McGeever, Falcara. That's our entries. And our computer has selected a winner, and it's flashing right at me here. Tamara McDevitt is a winner tonight of her 50 euro gift voucher, courtesy of the Brewery Bar in Letterkenny. Tamara and the family will be heading off there very soon. We'll be in touch with you during the week and get that voucher out in the post. Thanks once again to everybody for entering the competition. We can have only have one winner, and we'll do it all over again, please God, next Friday night. We're going to play some UB40 very shortly and some Proclaimers before we finish, because Summer Sessions is live in Letterkenny, the Proclaimers and UB40. It's not every day they come around knocking in the Letterkenny area, so we're going to finish off tonight with some of that. If you've got a favourite UB40 song or even the Proclaimers, drop it to me now on a text message and we'll get it played on the programme. Let's get a real dancey one on, getting you ready for the big vibes of Saturday nights and the weekends.

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4: And we thank Jimmy and all his team there for looking after us here in Highland Radio every Friday evening. A quick look at the weather details before we play you some UB40. And why are we playing UB40? Because they're coming to town, in case you didn't know. Saturday the 22nd of August, they're coming to town. Ali Campbell and UB40. So we're going to play some UB40 in just a moment. We're going to take a look at the weather details, see what the plans are for yourself up over the weekend. Let's see, for tonight, mostly cloudy and dry with just the odd light shower about. Lowest temp just 10 to 13 degrees with a light northwesterly breeze. And into the weekend we go. Saturday, tomorrow staying mostly dry. There will be a few light showers, mainly in the west. Limited sunny spells will develop through the day before cloud thickens again from the west in the evening, with some patches of rain and drizzle here towards nightfall. Temperatures tomorrow 15 to 20 degrees, and again coolest in the northwest in light northwesterly breezes. That's your detailed forecast. We'll be looking for your favourite Proclaimer songs. 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UB40 it is. I Got You Babe on Rockin' Hits.

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0: Coming to the close of tonight's program, we're going to slow things down, give you a chance to have a little dance with each other there on the floor. Curtis Tigers, I Wonder Why. 5 minutes in front of 10, right here in Rockin' Hits as we slow it down.

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3: 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Thanks very much indeed for listening in. Enjoy the weekend. Keep safe out there. Tommy Rossi's on the way next with all the big country hits from me, Marty Friel. Have a lovely weekend. Speak to you back here next week in Highlands. Going to leave you with the Bartez. 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
1: It's 10 o'clock. I'm Lindsay Dolan. In the UK, former Cambridge professor Jason Arday has been found dead at an address in southwest London days after resigning from the university. The 41-year-old stepped down following allegations of plagiarism and scrutiny of other claims about his achievements. Police say his death's been treated as unexpected but isn't believed to be suspicious. Former Met Police Chief Superintendent Dal Babu was among those who signed a public letter supporting Professor Arday during the controversy.
2: People did say that the level of scrutiny on Jason could lead to some very tragic situations. So I just hope people will be considerate and kind and understanding this terrible time for Jason, his family and his friends and loved ones.
1: A man's admitted fatally shooting a US health insurance boss and two federal charges of stalking with intent to kill. Luigi Mangione's guilty plea over the death of Brian Thompson in New York in 2024 averts one trial. A second on state murder charges could yet be dismissed. His lawyer, Karen Friedman Agnifilo, said he's been victimized.
3: Mr. Mangione has been unfairly treated since the outset in every way and has successfully fought off terrorism charges and the death penalty while also fighting at the same time two simultaneous prosecutions in two jurisdictions who are trying to punish him twice.
1: The Irish Patients Association is warning of a serious deterioration in hospital waiting lists over 12 months. Lists have grown by about 12% since July of last year. The majority of people waiting to be seen are on a list for the first hospital outpatient appointment at over 680,000. Stephen McMahon from the Irish Patients Association said patients' rights are being eroded.
4: No matter what area at the moment we look at, it's under challenge. And it's not because of a lack of resources, i.e. money. Certainly we're having the highest spends ever on our healthcare system. The question is are we getting the outcome for patients in timely care as a right? Patients have rights to timely access to care. And these figures are just another indication of that deterioration over the last 12 months.
1: An Indian man who was brutally attacked and stripped by a group in Tala was among hundreds of people who reported hate crimes last year. There was a 15% increase in race-related hate crimes reported to Gardaí in 2025. Race and nationality were the two most common discriminatory motives recorded. The director of the Irish Network Against Racism, Shane O'Curry, said there's no doubt hate incidents have increased, particularly in recent years.
5: There was a jump in 2022, and this coincides with the outbursting onto the street, if you like, of political racism in the form of organised far-right groups and protests. And if you speak to anybody from any kind of minoritised background, they will tell you, especially in urban areas, that the atmosphere has changed dramatically, that there's a lot more open hostility towards minoritized people.
1: Pinergy have announced it'll be increasing its

0: To act alongside a cast of actors of the same age in the new film Sunny Dancer. Bella, who's 22, stars in the coming-of-age comedy about a teenager in remission who meets other children affected by cancer at a summer camp. It's in cinemas now. It's 4 minutes past ten. Turning our attention to sport, we start with swimming. Mona McSherry said it was a bit of a relief to hold on for a bronze medal at the European Aquatics Championships this evening. The Sligo swimmer was third in a dramatic close finish in the 200-metre breaststroke final in Paris. It's McSherry's second medal of the week, having also climbed silver in the 100-metres breaststroke final on Wednesday. The Olympic bronze medalist told Swim Ireland that she wasn't confident of another successful race after her semi-final performance. Meanwhile, Ellen Walsh took home third in her women's 200 metres individual medley semi-final, setting her place in the final. Elsewhere, Daniela Hill and Grace Davidson failed to progress from their semi-finals in the women's 100 metres backstroke. In athletics, Kate O'Connor remains firmly in medal contention in the women's heptathlon at the European Athletic Championships in Birmingham. The world silver medalist is third place overall after day one, slipping one place after the 200 metres and placing 11th on the shot put. The Lav athlete had personal bests in the 100 metres hurdles and high jump earlier today. In soccer, Derry City and Waterford gave progressed in round three of the FA Cup. Waterford were 2-1 winners over Athlone, with Derry beating UCD by the same score. Galway United and Bray are heading into extra time. The Amazon founder Jeff Bezos is part of a consortium buying around a third of Liverpool. The Merseyside club owners Fenway Sports said there is a definitive agreement for the sale of a minority investment into 1892 Holdings. And in golf, Rory McIlroy is 2 over par after 14 holes of a second round at the St Jude Championship in Tennessee. That's your news and sport. It's now 6 minutes past ten.
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Oh, a very good evening to you all. The country boy taking it through for the remainder of the evening. Kicking off the show tonight, Merle Haggard from his Back to the Barrooms album and Makeup and Faded Blue Jeans. But before we go on, a big thanks to Marty for the last 2 hours. He'll be back to do it all again at the same time next Friday between 8 and 10. Don't forget, if you like a request or dedication, you can text me at 086 60 25000. Marty tells me that the WhatsApp app is down at the moment, so sorry about that. So if you want a request, it's just you can text at 086 60 25000. I'd love to hear from you. First thing of all, I have to say congratulations to Letterkenny's very own Mark English on a great performance last night on winning the gold medal at the 800 metres. It was a great race. We were sitting in it at home watching it, and he was deadly, and he's a legend. So well done, Mark. And young Rashida as well, getting second. Fair play to her as well. There's Cathy Matea, and walking away a winner.

Walking away winner Cathy Matea for the gold medalist, European gold medalist Mark English, who got a number one last night. And it was great seeing him getting the gold medal this evening as well. And well done. Just to let you know, coming up just after the 11 o'clock news tonight, I hope to be speaking to Kentuckian Alex Miller about his new album and about what he's at these days. There's a track from the new album called Money Well Wasted.

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devil went down to Georgia. He was looking for a soul to steal. He was in a bind because he was way behind and he was willing to make a deal. When he came across this young man sawing on a fiddle and playing it hot, and the devil jumped up on a hickory stump and said, "Boy, let me tell you what. I guess you didn't know it, but I'm a fiddle player too. And if you'd care to take a dare, I'll make a bet with you. Now, you play pretty good fiddle, boy, but give the devil his due. I bet a fiddle of gold against your soul, because I think I'm better than you." The boy said, "My name's Johnny, and it might be a sin, but I'll take your bet. You're going to regret, because I'm the best as ever been."

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And fire flew from his fingertips as he rosined up his bow. And he pulled the bow across the strings and it made an evil hiss. And then a band of demons joined in and it sounded something like this.

The devil bowed his head because he knew that he'd been beat. And he laid that golden fiddle on the ground at Johnny's feet. Johnny said, "Devil, just come on back if you ever want to try again. I done told you once, you son of a bitch, I'm the best as ever."

Charlie Daniels taking it back to 1979 and The Devil Went Down to Georgia. And there was a follow-up to that song as well, you know, might play it a little later on. If you just joined us, you're very welcome indeed. Country Boy taking it to you until 1 o'clock in the morning with some country music. And if you have a favourite country song you like to hear, you can text me it to 086 60 25000. Our WhatsApp is out of action today, so sorry about that. So you can just text 086 60 25000. Want to say hello to Cathy out there in Radioland. Cathy, a regular listener to the show. The man in your life, Anthony, asked me to play a little bit of Josh Turner for you.

Josh Turner and your man, especially for Kat, the from Anthony, who sends his love. And just you remember, you're his man. And he asked me to ask you, how do I sound on your new, is it Google Nest or what's the one you have? It's one of those new things, Google Nest, I think it is. Anyways, there you go. Big hello now to the birthday girl down there in Manness in Creasle, I think. I hope I'm pronouncing it right. That's Mary Langan, who's celebrating her birthday today. And George and Mary Gambling Garten asked me to say hello to you and play a song for you. And to tell me you're a big Jimmy Buckley fan. Is this true, Mary?

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1: 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If you

Santa Rosa and Cash doing an old Hank Snow song called I'm Moving On. And mentioned there one of the other nights, Roseanne Cash is coming to Sligo Live in October. I think it's around the 25th of October, and it should be a good gig. If you just joined us, you're very welcome indeed. The Country Boy is taking the tune until 1 o'clock in the morning. Coming up after the news at 11, I'll be talking to Alex Miller from Kentucky, who has a new album out. Well, it's out a couple of weeks now, but he's good lad. And if you'd like a request or dedication, you can text me tonight. The WhatsApp isn't working. You can text me at 086 60 25000. I'd love to hear from you. A few George Strait fans wanted to hear him singing this one. Write this down. Have you got a viral?

That's Santa David Lewis, Randy King in the Honky Tonk Bar. Big hello to Brian Field down in Rathmullen looking for John Prine. And love. And John, or Kevin, I'm not sure, or Brian, I'm not sure if Brendan Shine did it. I don't think he did. No, maybe he did. Anyways, here's John Prine.

You never know just how good you've got it. That's the old possum himself, George Jones. George Hamilton, or should I say George Ford, up here on the mountaintop, asked me to say hello to his good neighbours, the McDermotts on the mountaintop. And George asked me to play Anne Biddy's new song, Fan Ahead is Home to Me. Also want to dedicate this one to Tony and Madeline down in Lake Cottages, who like this one as well.

Man That Head Is Home To Me. That's the brand new single from Ann Biddy, and I had her up here just last Wednesday week. Dedicate that one to all the McDermotts up on the mountaintop from George Ford, and also for Tony and Madeline down in Lake Cottage as well. Big hello to Debbie Sweeney, who just texted me in, and she said to congratulate Mark English on winning his gold medal yesterday, and Rashida Akhamendi on getting her silver. I won't think to be listening now, Debbie, but well done to them. I was saying that earlier on as well. Also, John Wallace has a few friends celebrating birthdays and wedding anniversaries. He asked me to wish a happy 18th birthday to Chantelle O'Donnell. Happy birthday to Cassie Lunn. Also to Kevin Bond and Andrea Doherty, who are celebrating the birthdays these days. And also a happy birthday to Laura Murray, to James McKiernan and Paul O'Donnell. And John also asked me to wish a happy 16th wedding anniversary to Brenda and Daryl Connor. Happy 51st wedding anniversary to Anne Frank and Evelyn Rose. And happy 52nd anniversary to Anne to Donald and Jackie Kelly. And as I say, it comes from the man himself, John Wallace. And here's some boy, John. Here's Jack Cohen, Derek Ryan.

And Derek is going to be down in the Clonry on Sunday night with the Sunday Night Country down there. And a good act he is as well. He is a super band. Played a request earlier on for Kathy from Anthony. And I mentioned after the song, How Do I Sound on Your New Alexa Nest? But she doesn't have an Alexa Nest. She has, what has she got? Alexa. And she said, I sounded really good in stereo. So there you go. That'd be a change. Here's something for a few Gavin Gribben fans to take us up to the news on the hour.

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1: I'm Lindsay Dolan. In the UK, former Cambridge professor Jason R. Day has been found dead at an address in southwest London days after resigning from the university. The 41-year-old stepped down following allegations of plagiarism and scrutiny of other claims about his achievements. Police say his death has been treated as unexpected but isn't believed to be suspicious. Former Met Police Chief Superintendent Dal Babu was among those who signed a public letter supporting Professor R. Day during the controversy.
2: People did say that the level of scrutiny on Jason could lead to some very tragic situations. So I just hope people will be considerate and kind and understanding at this terrible time for Jason, his family and his friends and loved ones.
1: Luigi Magnoni has pleaded guilty to stalking charges in the federal case over the killing of a healthcare boss in the US. Mr. Magnoni told the court he shot United Healthcare CEO Brian Thompson in New York in December 2024. He'll be sentenced on the 18th of December. The 28-year-old still faces a separate state trial on a second-degree murder charge, which he's previously denied. U.S. Attorney for Southern District in New York, Jamie McDonald, said prosecutors will seek life imprisonment.
3: While the defendant pled guilty, our office does not have a plea agreement with him. Instead, he pled open, which means he pled guilty to all pending counts in the indictment. There are no accommodations or concessions, and we are free to seek the maximum penalty under the law.
1: The Irish Patients Association is warning of a serious deterioration in hospital waiting lists over the next 12 months. Lists have grown by about 12% since July of last year. The majority of people waiting to be seen are on a list for a first hospital appointment at over 680,000. Steve McMahon, former Irish Patients Association, says parents' rights are being eroded.
4: No matter what area at the moment we look at, it's under challenge. And it's not because of a lack of resources, i.e. money. Certainly, we're having the highest spends ever on our healthcare system. The question is are we getting the outcome for patients in timely care as a right? Patients have rights to timely access to care. And these figures are just another indication of that deterioration over the last 12 months.
1: An Indian man who was brutally attacked and stripped by a group in Talla was among hundreds of people who reported hate crimes last year. There was a 15% increase in race-related hate crimes reported to Gardaí in 2025. Race and nationality were the two most common discriminatory motives recorded. The director of the Irish Network Against Racism, Shane O'Curry, said there's no doubt hate incidents have increased, particularly in recent years.
5: There was a jump in 2022, and this coincides with the outbursting onto the street, if you like, of political racism in the form of organised far-right groups and protests. And if you speak to anybody from any kind of minoritised background, they will tell you, especially in urban areas, that the atmosphere has changed dramatically, that there's a lot more open hostility towards minoritised people.
1: Pinergy have announced it'll increase its prices from the 14th of September. Customers will see their bills rise by 7.6%, adding roughly €169 to the average household's annual electricity bill. Derek Cassidy of bonkers.ie says high prices for electricity look set to continue.
6: I would suspect that most of the other suppliers will follow suit with a similar price hike over the coming weeks and months. So it's not a great outlook, unfortunately, as we move towards the end of summer and into autumn and winter when energy bills

0: sealing her place in the final. In athletics, Kate O'Connor is well placed to win her first European outdoor medal this weekend. Personal bests in the 200 metres high jump and 100 metres hurdles have the Louth woman sitting in third place after the opening day of the heptathlon. O'Connor said she was thrilled with her performance in those three events, but unhappy with her 11th place showing in the shot put. Andrew Coscarin can look forward to the 1500 metres final in Birmingham after placing fourth in his heat. In soccer, Derry City have booked a place in the quarterfinals of the FAI Cup. Michael Duffy and Tyler Smith are on target in a 2-1 win at the First Division UCD. Waterford kept alive their hopes of lifting the cup for the first time since 1980, beating Athlone 2-1. Galway United overcame Bray on penalties to advance to the last eight. Raúl Jiménez scored his Wolves' return to get 2-2 draw with Blackburn in the first Champions match of the season. The Mexican joined in the summer on a free transfer and the substitute converted an injury time to spot kick. Tottenham captain Cristiano Ronaldo has posted a farewell to Spurs fans ahead of his move to Atletico Madrid. The €40 million transfer has not been officially announced, but the Argentinian international says it's time to say goodbye after five seasons. It's 6 minutes past 11.
1: Hello, everybody. This is Alex Miller. Let's hear a song off my new album, Miller Time. Hit it, country boy.

0: Here he goes. That's a good old country boy by the name of Alex Miller, and a song Alan Jackson, I believe, wrote from his new album. And I'm delighted the old country boy joins me now. Alex, it's lovely to talk to you again.
1: Well, Tommy, it's good to talk to you and all my friends in Ireland. Hope y'all are doing great over there.
0: You know, the last time I spoke to you, Alex, last year, you were backstage at the Grand Ole Opry with the Malpass Brothers, and since then a lot has happened for you.
1: Yes, it has. You know, putting this new record out has been a great thrill and a great joy for me. And, man, there's some great tunes on there. You just played one of them, Secondhand Smoke.
0: Yeah, I was just mentioning.

0: Did Alan Jackson write that song?
1: He did. Jim McBride and Alan Jackson wrote that, and Jim's the one that actually sent it to me before he passed away.
0: Yeah.
1: And when I heard it, I thought, man, I've just got to record that song. And I'm so glad that I did. I don't think it could have come out any better, and I couldn't have found a song that fit me any better than that one.
0: You know, I must congratulate you on the album. There's not a bad song on the album, you know. I've been plugging it away here since it came out in April, and some really good stuff. I love your current single. I have it lined up now for After We Talk, As Far As His Memory Lets Her Go. That's a really great song. How did you come across that one?
1: Well, that was one of Jerry Sally's songs. He had wrote that back in the 80s, and he came over to the house, and we were looking for songs, looking for things for this record. And Jerry played me that one, and I said, man, what is that? He said, well, that's a song that I wrote with Doodle Owens, who's a great writer. He wrote a lot of great songs for Charlie Pride back in the day. I think he wrote All I Have to Offer You Is Me for Charlie Pride. And I said, well, can I record that? And he said, sure. So we put it on the record, and it's one of my favorite ballads that I've ever recorded. It and a song I recorded called Every Time I Reach for You.
0: Yeah, I was actually going to ask you about Jerry because I knew he did some other songs which as well. He's a great singer. He's a bluegrasser as well, isn't he?
1: He's more known in the bluegrass field, yeah. But he really loves country music. And I found that out with his producing. I mean, those records sound great. I mean, it sounds just like something that Jake Worthington or Braxton Keith or any of these new modern country singers are doing. Its quality is right there with them.
0: Yeah, it's great. It's funny, I know he wrote a few songs. A good friend of mine, Alicia Nugent, recorded one or two of his songs as well. She's a bluegrasser, Alicia. I don't know if you know Alicia.
1: Yeah, she's fantastic too. I love her music.
0: Come here, for any of our listeners listening in now who didn't hear us speak before, tell us a little bit about yourself. You're from Kentucky and how you got into the music business.
1: Well, sure, yeah. I'm from a little town called Lancaster, Kentucky. And that's south of Lexington. That's more in the horse country part of the state. And I grew up there. I worked on a tobacco farm for my granddad, and he had cows, and we put up a lot of hay. I just was his hired help for free, if you know what I'm talking about.
0: Oh, Tommy. Too well, too
1: but,
0: well.
1: We had a great time growing up there together, and I had a great childhood and great parents and grandparents. And my love for music, where that comes in, I was really little. I was probably 6 or 7 years old whenever the music bug bit me. And, you know, I started listening to Hank Williams and Merle Haggard and George Jones, and found my love of music through them and through my granddad's love of music as well.
0: Yeah. And come here, for a young man too, you know, I know you were on American, was it an American Idol you were on, or was it the other one?
1: It was, yes, sir.
0: But it's great, you know, for a young guy like you to be playing traditional music, because I know at the moment out there, and I'm more a traditional country fan myself rather than the new pop country. And for a young lad, for you to keep doing the real good trad country stuff, it's great, you know.
1: Well, I sure appreciate it. I just do what I love. And it just, I don't think no matter what I was singing, it's going to sound country as cornbread. But I appreciate you saying that. I just do the music that I love. And not only me, but there's a lot of people out there that love country music and love the real stuff. And I think there's certainly a place for me and other people like me in the country music field, business, whatever you want to call it these days.
0: I believe your home state made you an ambassador for something, didn't they?
1: They did. So I was in, I'll start by saying I was in a thing we had here in the United States called the Future Farmers of America.
0: Yeah.
1: It's the largest run student club in the United States. And it's similar to what we have, it's 4-H and FFA. It's basically a farming club, and I joined that as a kid. And it's really big over here, and it taught me leadership skills. So anyways, I joined that as a kid, and I started working with the Kentucky Department of Agriculture. That's a big thing in our state. You know, we are one of the largest producers of bourbon, and that takes a lot of corn and a lot of wheat and a lot of barley to make that happen. So I got involved with them when I was really young in my FFA days, and I've had some success, and they reached out to me. I still had some friends there, some contacts there, and asked me if I wanted to be the Department of Agriculture's ambassador. And with songs like Putting Up Hay and my farming background, it only made sense. And we signed that deal, I guess it's been last June or so.
0: And I believe you were over in Europe last month. Was it Norway or Sweden or one of those countries?
1: It was Norway.
0: Norway.
1: I'm telling you, I'm ready to go back. I'm ready to go. I'm ready to move over there. I'm telling you, I'm more either Ireland or Norway. I loved it. I loved Europe, and I so want to go back.
0: Yeah, because I'm just saying to you off here, I must tell our listeners, last year there's a crowd of guys from over here were out there in Nashville and they were staying in Music Valley, and they met you in the Music Bar and Grill, Bar and Grill out there, John Dolan and the young singer.
1: Music City Bar and Grill, yes, sir.
0: That's right. Young Alistair Spence was up there singing, which I've seen a few videos of him. He's one of our local singers over there. And I said they had a great time with you.
1: He's a fantastic singer, too. You tell him howdy for me.
0: I will, surely. Go. Do you play there now? Would you do the odd gig there still?
1: You know, we took that gig. I had a new drummer at the time, and we were just kind of doing that gig and that show on the down low, if that makes sense.
0: Yeah.
1: We were just trying to get our band tight and our show right where we wanted it. So I took that kind of on as a down low, but a lot of people found out about it and started showing up, and I had to kind of had to quit, but it was really fun while it lasted, and I hope to find something else in Nashville where I can be a permanent resident and people can consistently come see me.
0: How did the Norway gig come about, Alex? How did that come around?
1: Well, there's a lady over here that books a lot of UFO shows and books a lot of things over in Europe, and she had reached out to my agent and asked if I would be interested in going to Europe, and, you know, I've never been out of the United States. That was my first time out of the United States and Europe at all. And it was open on my calendar, and so we just booked it. And the people that booked me over there had seen me and asked me if I wanted to do it. And I mean, it was just a no-brainer for an American, the opportunity to, especially a poor Kentuckian from, you know, the middle of nowhere, the opportunity to come to Norway is something I was not going to pass up. And so I was very, very excited and delighted for that opportunity.
0: And Marta was telling me one of your highlights was singing in a church, was it?
1: It was. There was I don't know how old the church was, Tommy. It had to have been hundreds and hundreds of years old.
0: Yeah.
1: It was one of the prettiest the churches I've ever been in, United States or otherwise.
0: Yeah.
1: And it just was really neat. I mean, you're sitting there and you're looking up these big mountains with the snow caps and the glaciers, and you're in this little church where all these people are, and it was just a great night. And you know, the last song we sang was "Will the Circle Be Unbroken," and I thought how fitting of a song to be singing in such an old church, such a beautiful church.
0: Yeah.
1: And it was just a beautiful experience. I'm just one that I hope to have again.
0: Come here, getting back to your album, Alex, and that last song I was mentioning, the one that Jerry Sally wrote for you. That's the thing I miss about now over here. Yeah, there's not many CDs available anymore. It's nearly all MP3s. You'd either get them off websites or,
1: right.
0: You know, and you don't see the names of the singers, you know, the musicians. You know how you would on a CD or a vinyl, you'd see the name of who the singers and the artists was.
1: Right.
0: And that's what I miss about it. But the new album, you did a great song with an old favourite of mine too, Tracy Byrd.
1: Ha, ha, ha, yes. You like the bird.
0: I like the bird. I love the bird. When I heard you were saying good, I remember when he came out there in the early 90s, you know, and when it was good country, like there from the mid 80s up to the mid 90s, and then it went on haywire at the moment. I tell you, Alex, the last time I was out in Nashville was 2019, and a friend of mine and I, we went to the CMAs, and honest to God, he wanted to go. I wasn't too pushed to go because I knew what was going to be on in it. But, you know, it's like a MTV Awards.
1: What much country there was, but
0: no, it's like the MTV Awards, and hasn't got any better since. But no,
1: yeah, it has. You know, Tracy. Speaking of Tracy,
0: yeah,
1: you know, he still plays all kinds of shows over here.
0: Yeah,
1: and when I opened for him, I guess it's been about 3 years ago. I opened for him in Oklahoma at the Oklahoma State Fair, and man, he still sings so good. He is such a great singer and still sings so great at his live shows. I thought, man, we got to do something together. And I went home and wrote that song and sent it to him. And I'm just so thankful he said yes to it.
0: Is it harder now for your traditionalist artist? Is it harder for traditional artists to get airplay over there now? Because I know that a lot of the stuff coming out of Nashville at the moment is very poppy and very rocky. You know, if you go down Broadway these days, God, it's nearly all rock. There's one or two bars like maybe Robert's Western World or Alan Jackson Place are out there in Music Valley. That's traditional. But, you know, a lot of the, like Tracy Byrd, who you mentioned, are guys who would have sang in the 80s and 90s. They wouldn't be getting any airplay out there now at all, would they? Unless it's on a golden oldie country station.
1: Well, you know, I think now is better for country music than it's ever been.
0: Yeah.
1: I think a guy like me has a better shot now than, say, 5-10 years ago. You see people like Zach Topp, and to me, Ella Langley, her stuff falls in that traditional vein as well.
0: Yeah, I like her. She's one of the better new ones.
1: She is, the fact that she, well, you know, she cut Kitty Wells, Wasn't God Who Made Honky Tonk Angels, is on her latest project. And it's a fantastic version of it. It's her interpretation of the song.
0: It is. I actually have
1: and
0: it.
1: And I feel like her doing that, and people like Zach Topp, of course.
0: Yeah.
1: And, you know, Drake Milligan, for instance.
0: Brilliant.
1: There is a lot of great country talent that the music business can't ignore at this point.
0: That's right.
1: And I'm just very honored that a lot of people consider me amongst some of them. And I'm just trying to carve my own Kentucky path in that.
0: Yeah, I must say, I've been following you since the first time I spoke. I remember the first time I did an interview, which it was a couple of years ago. We did a video link interview. Then we did the one the last time just on the phone.
1: But yeah, we did.
0: I've been following your career now, and I must say, your band is brilliant. I see a few tips of you up on Facebook and your band, and you have a great band.
1: We do. It's Alex Miller and the Kentucky Cowboys. They even have their own Instagram page, and the other day we were in Wichita, Kansas, and we all decided to ride a mechanical bull. So if y'all want to see us get throwed off a mechanical bull, you can go check that out over there. But, yeah, I have a great band. My steel guitar player, his name is Alden Oldfield. He's from Bath County, Kentucky. And speaking of social media and how it's changed everything, I met him through TikTok. I was scrolling through there one day and saw him playing and asked him to come play with me. Now he's with me full time. My guitar player, he's from Austin, Texas. A lot of people ask me, though, what the name of the band is, Kentucky Cowboys. Not everybody is from Kentucky, but we do have a lot of people ask that.
0: Are you based in Kentucky, Alex, or are you based in Nashville? Would you be down in Nashville much? I know Marta does a lot of work for you, you know, promotes you and all that.
1: Yeah, well, about a year and a half ago, I bought a place in Gallatin, Tennessee. Kentucky will always be my home. It's always my home base.
0: Yeah,
1: but
0: yeah.
1: Nashville, it's kind of like this, Tommy. You know, I grew up farming, and you can't plow ground in downtown Nashville.
0: Oh, yeah.
1: And I couldn't make no more waves where I was at in Lancaster, Kentucky. So I felt it was a necessary move to be able to plant my roots here.
0: And what about that young lady who's duetting with you on the album, Emily?
1: Oh, Miss Emlyn Roberts.
0: Yeah.
1: She's a country one now, let me tell you.
0: Yeah. She's very good.
1: Fantastic. She's fantastic. That duet came about just because of TikTok again.
0: Yeah.
1: I'd saw her as the world did playing on there, and reached out to her and asked if she would write it. And turns out she knew Jerry and a lot of the same people that I did. So
0: Brilliant. That
1: song was just a natural fit, and when we wrote that, it was me, her, and a guy named Bill White who writes a lot of songs with me. And that was just a natural song and a natural thing that happened.
0: Now, for anybody who's looking for your music, Alec, how do they get it? Is it just you just go to Spotify, or if anybody wanted a hard album, is there anybody?
1: Well, sure. I'd recommend them listening to you first, you know. That's my first recommendation.
0: Yeah.
1: But it sounds like if they're listening right now, they already are. But second off, if you want to listen to some other songs of mine, check me out on Spotify. I mean, I'm on Spotify, Apple, Pandora, wherever you listen to Amazon Music, wherever you listen to music. You can even tell Alexa to play me if you really, really want to. But I'm everywhere, and just I'm trying to grow my Spotify numbers.
0: Yeah.
1: So if you do me a favor, you can go over there and follow me on Spotify. I've got some new things I've been working on, and a little thing, speaking of my great band, you're the first one to hear about this. I just got a call from my label today about it, in fact. We're going to do a little record with me and my guys. It's called Alex Miller and the Kentucky Cowboys, which I think will be a cool record and a nice project for me.
0: And will you hope to have it out before the end of the year?
1: Oh, yeah. That's the idea.
0: That'd be great. Looking forward to that one. Come here. I'm not going to hold you up much longer now. What's the plans for the weekend? Are you out gigging this weekend?
1: Well, this weekend, it's a rare weekend. I'm home, Tommy. Yeah. Last weekend, we played, last 2 weeks, we were gone about 11 days. I played 6 shows. I played Missouri twice, played Illinois, Wichita, Kansas, Sheboygan, Wisconsin, and Pennsylvania. So I'm taking this weekend off. Me and my lady are going to go get a bite to eat tonight. And tomorrow, I don't know what I'm going to get into. I might go see my grandma.
0: Well, great stuff, Alex. Come here. It's been a pleasure talking to you. And maybe when I might get out there in November, we might hook up if you're about Lashville at all.
1: We'll have to get us a picture or something, and you might have to teach me how to drink a Guinness the right way.
0: Would you believe it, Alex? I don't smoke or drink. An Irish man.
1: You don't smoke. Well, you're a lucky man.
0: An Irish man that doesn't smoke or drink. So they, but there'll be a few boys with me who know how to teach you how to drink.
1: Well, sounds good to me. Sounds good to me.
0: Alex, take care. Here's your current single, As Far As Her Memory Lets Her Go. His memory lets her go.

Vince Gill and Jenny Dreamed of Trains, a song he wrote for his daughter Jenny, and a lovely song it is too. Take us up to just after 11:30 on a Friday evening on the show, and if you just joined us, you're very welcome indeed. If Kate is listening out in Armagh Island, let me know, Kate, because I don't want to play your song until I know you're tuned in, because I know you rang in looking for it the other night and I'd already played it. So she's a big fan of One for the Road. So, Kate, let me know if you're tuned in and then we'll give it a spin. In the meantime, let me say hello to Margaret and Edward Connolly over in Ballandrate looking for Buddy Jewel.

Buddy Jewel and Help Pour Out the Rain for Margaret and Edward Connolly and Ballandrace. Big hello to Colette and Letcher McElward. Colette, you're looking for Bobby Beer and I Drink.

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Pick a fight, but mama complain about us kids getting in his hair. At night he'd sit alone and smoke,

vide dinner. 6 minutes on defrost, 3 on high. A beer to wash it down with, then another.

Ricky Skaggs walking in Jerusalem, taking us up to 10 minutes to 12 o'clock on a Friday evening, what's left of it. And if you just joined us, very welcome indeed. If you'd like a request or dedication, you can text me at 086 60 25000, or WhatsApp is out at the moment. So the only way we can take requests is through just a text machine, 086 60 25000. Here's one for a few Willie Nelson fans, and also a few goes listening up in Ulstigal. In Lustigal, here he is, Willie, doing an old Merle Haggard classic.

0: biggest George Jones song.
1: Here you go, Ogie from Muskogee, Willie Nelson. A big hello to Dennis out here who enjoyed the wee chat I had with Alex Miller. Thinks he's a fine singer indeed. Here's Waylon Jennings.

Roll Outlaw himself, Waylon Jennings. I'm a rambling man for Dennis. Big hello to Mary down in Rathmullen. Mary, here's your favourite at the moment from Rick Trevino. Take us up to the news in the hour.

0: I'm Lindsay Dolan. In the UK, former Cambridge professor Jason Arday has been found dead at an address in southwest London days after resigning from the university. The 41-year-old stepped down following allegations of plagiarism and scrutiny of other claims about his achievements. Police say his death has been treated as unexpected, but it isn't believed to be suspicious. Former Met Police Chief and Superintendent Dal Babu was among those who signed a public letter supporting Professor Arday during the controversy.
1: People did say that the level of scrutiny on Jason could lead to some very tragic situations. So I just hope people will be considerate and kind and understanding at this terrible time for Jason, his family and his friends and loved ones.
0: Luigi Mangione has pleaded guilty to stalking charges in the federal case over the killing of a healthcare boss in the US. Mr. Mangione told the court he shot UnitedHealthcare CEO Brian Thompson in New York in December 2024. He'll be sentenced on December 18th, but the 28-year-old still faces a separate state trial on a second-degree murder charge, which he's previously denied. U.S. Attorney for the Southern District in New York, Jamie McDonald, says prosecutors will seek life imprisonment.
2: While the defendant pled guilty, our office does not have a plea agreement with him. Instead, he pled open, which means he pled guilty to all pending counts in the indictment. There are no accommodations or concessions, and we are free to seek the maximum penalty under the law.
0: An Indian man who was brutally attacked and stripped by a group in Talla was among hundreds of people who reported hate crimes last year. There was a 15% increase in race-related hate crimes reported to Gardaí in 2025. Race and nationality were the two most common discriminatory motives recorded. The director of the Irish Network Against Racism, Shane O'Curry, said there's no doubt hate incidents have increased, particularly in recent years.
3: There was a jump in 2022, and this coincides with the outbursting onto the street, if you like, of political racism in the form of organised far-right groups and protests. And if you speak to anybody from any kind of minoritised background, they will tell you, especially in urban areas, that the atmosphere has changed dramatically, that there's a lot more open hostility towards minoritised people.
0: Meanwhile, Tim Hanley, co-chair of the Coalition Against Hate Crime Ireland, said it's hard to get a clear picture of the scale of the problem.
4: It doesn't necessarily mean that hate has increased by 15%. It's an increase in the number of incidents reported to An Garda Síochána. So we know that hate crime is significantly underreported. So the figure doesn't really tell us the true prevalence of hate in Irish society.
0: Members of Fianna Fáil are pushing back against a HSE recommendation not to find a drug to treat Friedreich's ataxia. All Fianna Fáil representatives, bar ministers, have written to the Taoiseach raising serious concerns and seeking a meeting on the issue. Sky Clary's would cost around €280,000 per patient per year, and the HSE Drugs Group decided this week not to recommend its reimbursement. Fianna Fáil TD John McGuinness said parents are watching their children deteriorate from the disorder every day.
5: It cannot be allowed to go on. There is room here for political intervention. In spite of what's being said about the other drugs that may come on stream, we are faced with this question today. Is this state going to allow these young people a better life by making the drug available for reimbursement, or is it not?
0: Fitzy said he was nervous to tell the Galway football manager he was going on Love Island. Sean Fitzgerald took a step back from the panel to go on the dating show. Since being dumped from the villa, he's returned to Galway and played in a club championship game. And a live-action Power Rangers series is no longer in the works. The project was set up by Disney Plus a year and a half ago with the executive producers of Percy Jackson and the Olympians on board. It's 4 minutes past midnight.
6: And in sport, Mona McSherry has secured her second medal of the week at the European Aquatics Championships. The Olympic medalist landed silver in the 200 metres breaststroke, with a strong last 50 metres ensuring a second podium in Paris. McSherry had taken silver in the 100 metres breaststroke on Wednesday night. Ellen Walsh took home third in her women's 200 metres individual medley semi-final, securing a place in the upcoming final. Katie O'Connor is well placed to win her first European outdoor medal this weekend. Personal bests in the 200 metres high jump and 100 metres hurdles have the Louth woman sitting

0: farewell to Spurs ahead of his move to Atletico Madrid. The €40 million transfer has not been officially announced just yet, but the Argentina international says it's a goodbye after five seasons in London. Spurs are also set to lose Jed Spence to Inter Milan as Roberto De Zerbi reworks the squad, which has struggled in recent seasons. And the world number one, Scottie Scheffler, is the halfway leader at Golf's St. Jude Championship. A stunning third round of 61 has seen the American open up a three-shot advantage at the summit of the leaderboard at 11 under par. The Masters champion Rory McIlroy is four over into the weekend, with Shane Lowry on one over par. And that's your news and sports. I'm Will O'Callaghan. It's now 6 minutes past the hour.
1: Hi, this is Mandy Barnett, and stay tuned for some great country music with The Country Boy.

Fool Such As I, that's none other than Mandy Burnett, a fine singer she is as well. Big hello to John from Lucan in Dublin, looking for Cody Jinks doing a little song called Ain't It a Train.

Santa Cody Jane, Cody Jinx, and Ain't a Train. Dedicate that one to John from Lucan, who likes that one. Big hello now to Kate out in Arranmore Island, who's a big fan of One for the Road, and they brought a new single out this week.

for the Road, their new single, the old Big Tom song, You're Going Out the Same Way You Came In. Dedicate that one to Kate out in Armour Island. Somebody was looking for Jack Larry doing this. And we'll actually get that on in a few minutes. But in the meantime, we'll give you Jim Reeves.

Rosie Castle Reid, that's Jack Laurie. Somebody wanted to hear that one. Hello to all the gang in the rock. The Frosts wanted to hear Johnny Durkin, Johnny Horton, and North to Alaska.

Johnny Horton in North to Alaska for all the gang down there in the Frosts, and I know Tommy Graham in Remelton is a big fan of that song as well. Here's the current single from Alan Jackson called Still the One.

And then one day a wealthy customer bought the Indian maid. He took her oh so far away, but old Kalijah stayed.

Johnny Paycheck and Take This Job and Shove It. A few Randy Travis fans wanted to hear something from Randy. Here's a brand new single that was just released last week called I Don't Care.

Brand new from Randy Travis, I Don't Care, from Something New to Something Old. Somebody was looking for Stonewall Jackson, and here's a big song that was a big hit for him called Waterloo.

Santa Drake Milligan and Slow Dancing to a Fast Song for Shauna up in Derry. Here's Zach Topp from his current album and Flip Flop.

Don Williams and Spinning Around from the current album, the Cellar Tape collection, taking us up to nearly 10 minutes to 1 o'clock. Want to say hello to Anthony up in Glen Carr, and Anthony, here's an Australian singer by the name of Michael Carr, and a song called Redback on the Toilet Seat.

There he goes. That's Michael Carr with the Red-Backed Spider, and dedicate that to Anthony up in Lincar. Big hello to all the gang in Dunlow. Wanted to hear Dolly Parton. She's with Ronnie Millsap, but not Kenny Rogers, doing Smoky Mountain Rain.

0: with Ronnie Millsap, Smoky Mountain Rain for all the gang and Dunlow, just about bringing me to the end of the show for another Friday night, early Saturday morning. And just to say a big thanks to all of you who got in touch over the last 3 hours. I hope you enjoyed the music I threw out for you tonight. And a special word of thanks to Alex Miller, who joined me from Kentucky earlier on, and wishing Alex all the best with his new album. And if you want to find out more about Alex, go on to Spotify, and his new album is there, and his last album is there as well. And he's a fine traditional country singer as well. Join me again Sunday night if you can, at the earlier time of 10 o'clock until 1. Instead of 11, I'll be coming through an hour earlier. So between 10 and 1 Sunday night, join me then. Going to leave you tonight with a guy called Aaron Watson. He's from Texas, and a song called Fence Post. Until then, take care of yourselves, and be safe if you're travelling on the road over the weekend.
1: Now this is a true story for the most part that occurred on the top floor of this big wig record executive's office in Nashville, Tennessee. Now I understand I'm not poking any fun or disrespecting anybody. God knows I love country music with all my heart and soul, and I love the Grand Ole Opry. But I do have a problem with someone who can't even play a D chord on a guitar telling someone with a dream that they won't get far. So this song is dedicated to all those underdogs like me out there running around. Don't get discouraged if you have a dream. Don't be afraid to chase it down.

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I thought about quitting every other day, but I just kept on kicking that cup. Yeah, I kept kicking that can surrounded by blood, sweat, and beers. And wouldn't you know, I became an overnight sensation in just over 10 years. And now I'm packing out all the dance halls and the rodeos every night. I got a pretty wife, a ranch, a band, a bus, a boat. I'd say I'm doing all right.